0: 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Agent Kevin Morris was responding to a shooting. 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
0: President Trump struck a deal with Russia allowing Russian diesel into the U.S., a move that's sparking criticism because it provides an income source for Moscow that has invaded Ukraine. Republican Senator John Barrasso tells CBS's Face the Nation.
5: The president is balancing and has to make tough decisions. He's balancing his effort to stop and end the war of Putin's war in Ukraine and lowering prices for American families.
0: Pope Leo reveals today that he will undergo surgery to remove a nodule that was found on his lungs.
6: He thanked everyone around the world for their spiritual support and prayers.
7: Dearest, recently during some medical examinations, doctors found a localized nodule in my lung. It was detected at a very early stage and is well contained.
6: This 71-year-old has no previous health problems and is considered physically active, enjoying sports with weekly tennis matches and swimming sessions. The Vatican says the surgery is scheduled for next week with an expected recovery time of roughly a week. The surgery will likely take place at Rome's Gemelli Hospital, where his predecessor, Pope Francis, and popes before him were treated. There's a special apartment there for pontiffs.
0: Fox's Stephanie Bennett reporting from London. At the box office, it was a scary weekend. Jessica Chastain's horror flick, Other Mommy, frightened its way to number one, raking in $27.5 million at the North American box office, despite some bad reviews.
8: She calls it Other Mommy.
9: I'm not sleepy yet, but I keep playing with you.
10: You don't have to be scared, Mommy. She's nice.
8: She sounds just like you.
10: What?
0: Anne Hathaway's thriller Verity took second with $11.5 million, followed by Resident Evil in third. But audiences weren't clicking with The Social Reckoning. It came in fifth place as it debuted with $5.5 million. I'm Carmen Roberts. This is Fox News.
11: From the COCO Weather Center, the Warrensburg forecast tonight: partly cloudy, low 67. Columbus Day. Tomorrow it'll be sunny and a high of 91. Monday night, mostly clear, low 68. Tuesday, sunny and 86 for the high. And then Tuesday, we do have a chance of showers. Partly cloudy, a low of 65.
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15: 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We're going to take a journey to the center of your mind by way of a magic carpet ride. Ladies and gentlemen, the Amboy Dukes on Live from the 60s.

On the music scene, rumor has it that Bob Dylan is coming out of seclusion after 18 months to play at a Woody Guthrie Memorial Concert at Carnegie Hall. Scalpers are getting $25 a ticket for the event. Some of the people lining up to pay tribute to the late Guthrie are his son Arlo, Pete Seeger, Judy Collins, Richie Havens, and more. Meanwhile, on the lighter side of pop, here's a guy that's shaking up the ladies in the year 1968. His name's Gary Puckett.

0: 1968 returns in a moment from a place where history is only a rumor.
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0: The year is 1968, and we've been waiting for you. Welcome back.
8: I run to seek new policies. Policies to end the bloodshed in Vietnam and in our cities. I run for the presidency because it is now unmistakably clear that we can change these disastrous, divisive policies only by changing the men who are now making

0: 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Let's turn on the TV here and see if we can find my favorite show. Ah, now, this is a good one. I do like this one, but it's not my favorite show. So, hey, let's watch the tennis shoes, guys. What do you think?
1: Oh, Jed's a millionaire. Kinfolk said, Jed, move away.
0: Wild, wild west.
1: Said California is the place you ought to be. So they loaded up the truck and they moved to Beverly.
0: Thank you.
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0: On Live from the 60s, the Apollo 8 astronauts are still up there during that week-long mission, and they set them up some silly putty, yes, to play with to keep them getting bored. If you really want to get silly, I think we ought to send Archie Bell and the Drells to Houston, Texas, to talk to the astronauts. Come in, Houston!
1: Hi, everybody. I'm Archie Bell and the Drells of Houston.

0: I've been turning it up. 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Turn it up. Come on. Turn up that bass. 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
1: Come on, turn it up, baby. 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
0: Now, look here. I want that guitar to fall in on that. Turn it up now. Oh, yeah. Now, turn it up, Augie. Yeah, now, everybody turn it up now. Now, look here. We're going to make it mellow for you now.

figure skater Peggy Fleming has just won the United States' only gold medal at the 1968 Winter Olympics. The song she was skating to? This one. Mason Williams doing Classical Gas. 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

Live from the 60s, I'm the real Don Steele. Everybody in this year of 1968 is talking about that new film called Barbarella with that hot Jane Fonda. She's the pick of the week. Go out and see it.

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11: Isaias claims another life. I'm Carmen Roberts, Fox News. A fifth person dies as yet another tree falls on a house. It happened today in the town of 96, South Carolina, about 35 miles east of the Georgia line, where a tree fell on a house, killing a 67-year-old man. In the Gulf states, where Isaias roared ashore Friday night, 4 people died and hundreds of thousands are still without power. Fox Weather's Robert Ray is in Pensacola Beach, Florida.
12: Look at the aftermath. We've got piles of debris on the sides of roadways all along the northern Gulf Coast because residents have been working feverishly to try and pick all of the mess up. Built in Florida, that is another area that has been hit very, very hard. Roofs peeled off by the intense extreme winds that came in. But the power of that was so intense that it caught a lot of residents who have lived here for a very long time off guard.
13: We do have a couple of neighbors who stayed and they were pretty scared. And these are folks who lived here for a long time.
12: Governor Ron DeSantis really doing a methodical job to try and make sure that this is all in order.
11: And another Saudi airport terminal was struck today. The Houthis are claiming responsibility for that attack on the airport yesterday that killed 12 people, including an American. And President Trump says he is considering whether to join the Saudi in retaliating. Fox's Trey Yingst has more from Tel Aviv.
14: Still, the Houthis are continuing to issue new threats. A spokesperson for the group warned foreign airlines against using Saudi airspace or airports as the conflict escalates. The question now is how Saudi Arabia will respond and if the United States could be involved.
11: In Florida, a veteran sheriff's homicide investigator and another person were killed in a head-on crash on I-95. Agent Kevin Morris was responding to a shooting. 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
11: President Trump struck a deal with Russia allowing Russian diesel into the U.S., a move that's sparking criticism because it provides an income source for Moscow that has invaded Ukraine. Republican Senator John Barrasso tells CBS's Face the Nation.
19: The president is balancing and has to make tough decisions. He's balancing his effort to stop and end the war of Putin's war in Ukraine and lowering prices for American families.
11: Pope Leo reveals today that he will undergo surgery to remove a nodule that was found on his lungs.
20: He thanked everyone around the world for their spiritual support and prayers.
21: Dearest, recently during some medical examinations, doctors found a localized nodule in my lung. It was detected at a very early stage and is well contained.
20: This 71-year-old has no previous health problems and is considered physically active, enjoying sports with weekly tennis matches and swimming sessions. The Vatican says the surgery is scheduled for next week with an expected recovery time of roughly a week. The surgery will likely take place at Rome's Gemelli Hospital, where his predecessor, Pope Francis, and popes before him were treated. There's a special apartment there for pontiffs.
11: Fox's Stephanie Bennett reporting from London. At the box office, it was a scary weekend. Jessica Chastain's horror flick, Other Mommy, frightened its way to number one, raking in $27.5 million at the North American box office, despite some bad reviews.
22: She calls it Other Mommy.
23: I'm not sleepy yet. I can play with you.
24: You don't have to be scared, Mommy. She's nice.
22: She sounds sure like you.
24: What?
11: Anne Hathaway's thriller Verity took second with $11.5 million, followed by Resident Evil in third. But audiences weren't clicking with The Social Reckoning. It came in fifth place as it debuted with $5.5 million. I'm Carmen Roberts. This is Fox News.
25: From 81, Monday night, mostly clear, low 68. Tuesday, sunny and 86 for the high. And then Tuesday, we do have a chance of showers. Partly cloudy, a low of 65.
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30: 1969. People say we're going to be stomping around up there on the moon before this year is over. Can you believe that? I know we're going to do some stomping in the swamp right now with Tom and John Fogerty. Creedence Clearwater Revival. They ain't no

0: 1969. We'll continue.
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0: The year is 1969. Welcome back. Yeah.

0: After 5 years of Americans going into Vietnam, we are finally bringing American men home. By December 15, over 60,000 men will have been withdrawn from South Vietnam, including 20% of all of our combat forces. Let me now turn to our program for the future.
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2: 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We'd like to thank all of our beautiful friends all over the country for all the beautiful vibrations. We love you.

make sure you have your television on this evening when a new show debuts called 60 Minutes. Big things coming up for CBS on this one, they say. It's going to be opposite Laugh-In, and Richard Nixon's going to be on that show. He's only going to say four words. You know what they are?

0: on an untranquil sea of mud at 42.02 degrees north, 74.08 degrees west. There was a walk in space that 400,000 long-haired pilgrims in and out of sweatshirts called the greatest weekend since the creation.
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2: Astronauts report it feels good.
0: If you were Neil Armstrong, Mike Collins, or Ed Aldrin, you were 363 feet above launch pad 39A.
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0: 1969 will return in a moment after these words from the future.
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Live from the 60s, the soulful strut, and I'm the real Don Steele with you. We have a man by the name of Billy Joe Thomas. We call him BJ. He's from a place called Hugo, Oklahoma, and his latest song is called Hooked on a Feeling. Let's listen together.

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1: I didn't mean to leave you hanging on what President Nixon will say on Laugh-In tonight, but we found out that it is four words, and they are, sock it to me. The man's hip. What can I tell you? The man's hip. Television continues to get hipper, too. The Mod Squad is the new show appearing on TV this evening. It'll be on ABC opposite the new CBS show, 60 Minutes. Captain Adam Greer will have the services of three hippies-turned-criminals-turned-cops, Pete, Link, and Julie. They'll use their long hair and beads as disguise to slip in and out of countercultures, identifying criminals. The young squad will draw the line, though, as it never rats on its hip brothers and sisters. Get serious, folks. Here's the latest song by the group called Steam. Gonna turn up the heat on this one. Kiss them goodbye and then slap them one for me, will you?

0: 1969 will continue in a moment from a place where history is only a rumor.
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7: Do you hear that? 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

0: the Family Stone, live from the 60s. 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All right, it's time to tinkle on the 88. 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
12: Isaias claims another life. I'm Carmen Roberts, Fox News. A fifth person dies as yet another tree falls on a house. It happened today in the town of 96, South Carolina, about 35 miles east of the Georgia line, where a tree fell on a house, killing a 67-year-old man. In the Gulf states, where Isaias roared ashore Friday night, 4 people died and hundreds of thousands are still without power. Fox Weather's Robert Ray is in Pensacola Beach, Florida.
13: Look at the aftermath. We've got piles of debris on the sides of roadways all along the northern Gulf Coast because residents have been working feverishly to try and pick all of the mess up. Built-in Florida, that is another area that has been hit very, very hard. Roofs peeled off by the intense extreme winds that came in. But the power of that was so intense that it caught a lot of the residents who have lived here for a very long time off guard.
14: We do have a couple of neighbors who stayed and they were pretty scared. And these are folks who lived here for a long time.
13: Governor Ron DeSantis really doing a methodical job to try and make sure that this is all in order.
12: And another Saudi airport terminal was struck today. The Houthis are claiming responsibility for that attack on the airport yesterday that killed 12 people, including an American. And President Trump says he is considering whether to join the Saudi in retaliating. Fox's Trey Yingst has more from Tel Aviv.
15: Still, the Houthis are continuing to issue new threats. A spokesperson for the group warned foreign airlines against using Saudi airspace or airports as the conflict escalates. The question now is how Saudi Arabia will respond and if the United States could be involved.
12: In Florida, a veteran sheriff's homicide investigator and another person were killed in a head-on crash on I-95. Agent Kevin Morris was responding to a shooting. 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
12: President Trump struck a deal with Russia allowing Russian diesel into the U.S., a move that's sparking criticism because it provides an income source for Moscow that has invaded Ukraine. Republican Senator John Barrasso tells CBS's Face the Nation.
20: The president is balancing and has to make tough decisions. He's balancing his effort to stop and end the war of Putin's war in Ukraine and lowering prices for American families.
12: Pope Leo reveals today that he will undergo surgery to remove a nodule that was found on his lungs.
21: He thanked everyone around the world for their spiritual support and prayers.
22: Dearest, recently during some medical examinations, doctors found a localized nodule in my lung. It was detected at a very early stage and is well contained.
21: This 71-year-old has no previous health problems and is considered physically active, enjoying sports with weekly tennis matches and swimming sessions. The Vatican says the surgery is scheduled for next week with an expected recovery time of roughly a week. The surgery will likely take place at Rome's Gemelli Hospital, where his predecessor, Pope Francis, and popes before him were treated. There's a special apartment there for pontiffs.
12: Fox's Stephanie Bennett reporting from London. At the box office, it was a scary weekend. Jessica Chastain's horror flick, Other Mommy, frightened its way to number one, raking in $27.5 million at the North American box office, despite some bad reviews.
23: She calls it Other Mommy.
24: I'm not sleepy yet. I keep playing with you.
25: You don't have to be scared, Mommy. She's nice.
23: Lisa, she looks like you.
25: What?
12: Anne Hathaway's thriller Verity took second with $11.5 million, followed by Resident Evil in third. But audiences weren't clicking with The Social Reckoning. It came in fifth place as it debuted with $5.5 million. I'm Carmen Roberts. This is Fox News.
26: From the Coco Weather Center, the Warrensburg forecast tonight: partly cloudy, low 67. Columbus Day, tomorrow it'll be sunny and a high of 91. Monday night, mostly clear, low 68. Tuesday, sunny and 86 for the high. And then Tuesday, we do have a chance of showers. Partly cloudy, a low of 65.
27: I got a handful of quarters here. These next songs, they're on me. Good time oldies.
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0: My name is Brandon Phelps, and I am a proud graduate of Warrensburg High School. 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My name is Brandon Phelps, and I hope to continue serving as your state representative, so I respectfully ask for your vote on November 3rd. 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
1: From the Coco Weather Center, the Warrensburg forecast tonight, partly cloudy, low 67. Columbus Day, tomorrow it'll be sunny and a high of 91. Monday night, mostly clear, low 68. Tuesday, sunny and 86 for the high. And then Tuesday, we do have a chance of showers. Partly cloudy, a low of 65.
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0: From the COCO Weather Center, the Warrensburg forecast tonight, partly cloudy, low 67. Columbus Day, tomorrow it'll be sunny and a high of 91. Monday night, mostly clear, low 68. Tuesday, sunny and 86 for the high. And then Tuesday, we do have a chance of showers. Partly cloudy, a low of 65.
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1: Cleanup and recovery continues. I'm Ted Lindner, Fox News. The storm that killed four people in Florida and Alabama as it roared ashore Friday night, claiming a fifth life on Sunday. Officials in western South Carolina say a tree crashed into a home, killing a 67-year-old man. The storm's remnants have been pouring rain on the Northeast and the Mid-Atlantic throughout the day Sunday.
2: The effects, of course, being felt in the Mid-Atlantic and the Northeast. We've had a confirmed tornado on the ground earlier this morning in the Carolinas, and we still have 50 days left in hurricane season. And by the end of next week, we could see a little bit of tropical trouble once again brewing in the Gulf.
1: Fox Weather's Michael Estimain, Gulf Shores, Alabama.
2: Talking hundreds of trees down, power lines littering the Gulf Coast states. It is going to take days for cleanup crews to restore things back to normal.
1: About 300,000 customers remain without power in the south as of Sunday evening. Hurricane Simon, a powerful Category 4 storm, battering Mexico's Pacific coast, threatening catastrophic damage. Officials have been warning of life-threatening flooding, mudslides, and storm surge. A Saudi airport passenger terminal struck again one day after a Houthi attack killed 12, including an American. Sunday's attack killed one person and injured 11. Fox's Trey Inks with the latest from Tel Aviv.
3: A very significant attack targeting the King Khaled International Airport in Riyadh. At least one ballistic missile slammed into Terminal 3 as it was packed with passengers. First responders rushing to the scene in ambulances and helicopters, evacuating many of the hundreds who were injured. This was the second such attack in just 48 hours and does raise questions about if the United States could come to the defense of Saudi Arabia and launch a new round of strikes against this Iranian proxy group.
1: President Trump says he's weighing whether the U.S. will join the Saudis in retaliating against the Houthis. 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
1: Pope Leo reveals during Sunday prayers he'll undergo surgery to remove a nodule found on his lungs.
16: He thanked everyone around the world for their spiritual support and prayers.
17: Dearest, recently during some medical examinations, doctors found a localized nodule in my lung. It was detected at a very early stage and is well contained.
16: This 71-year-old has no previous health problems and is considered physically active, enjoying sports with weekly tennis matches and swimming sessions. The Vatican says the surgery is scheduled for next week with an expected recovery time of roughly a week. The surgery will likely take place at Rome's Gemelli Hospital, where his predecessor, Pope Francis, and popes before him were treated. There's a special apartment there for pontiffs.
1: Fox's Stephanie Bennett. Learning more about the man accused of ambushing and killing a Philadelphia police officer Saturday.
18: Court records show Eric Lewis was arraigned on a slew of charges, and he's now being held without bail. He had prior arrests for gun, drug, and assault charges between 2013 and 2018, according to court filings that also show he received only probation for these crimes. A local labor union confirming to Fox that Lewis was an employee of the Philadelphia Water Department. Now he faces more than 70 charges in connection with the killing of Officer Shane Sieber, a second officer who was seriously injured, and 9 other officers who were fired on.
1: President Trump announcing on Sunday that Russia and Ukraine agree to a ceasefire on attacking each other's energy infrastructures, but neither country has confirmed the deal. The president also pressuring Ukraine to choose a new leader. Republican Senator Tom Tillis of North Carolina responding to this on NBC's Meet the Press.
6: The president needs to realize that tens of thousands of people have died over this illegal invasion. And I get it that he may be frustrated, but he needs to understand who the good guys are in this disagreement.
1: I'm Ted Lindner. This is Fox News.
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9: Okay, I've got a big helping of Rolling Stones with a side of zombies and some Simon and Garfunkel over easy. 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
9: 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And the broiled Billy Joel with a side of Hall & Oates there.
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1: From the Coco Weather Center, the Warrensburg forecast tonight, partly cloudy, low 67. Columbus Day, tomorrow it'll be sunny and a high of 91. Monday night, mostly clear, low 68. Tuesday, sunny and 86 for the high. And then Tuesday, we do have a chance of showers. Partly cloudy, a low of 65.
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Posting a poster of Pancho and Cisco one California day. She says she believes in a Robin Hood and brotherhood and colors of green and gray.

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I'll be the Count of Monte Cristo, you'll be the Countess May. 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

0: From the COCO Weather Center, the Warrensburg forecast tonight, partly cloudy, low 67. Columbus Day, tomorrow it'll be sunny and a high of 91. Monday night, mostly clear, low 68. Tuesday, sunny and 86 for the high. And then Tuesday, we do have a chance of showers. Partly cloudy, a low of 65.
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1: Strikes in Saudi Arabia. I'm Sue Guzman, Fox News, and President Trump says he is now weighing joining Saudi Arabia in the fight against Iran-backed Houthi rebels after an American was among a dozen people killed in an airport attack this weekend. Fox's Alex Hogan has the latest from the White House.
2: Questions this weekend as to whether or not Washington will respond to the latest attack in Riyadh, Saudi Arabia, by the Iranian-backed Houthis. At least 12 people were killed in that airport attack, including one American. President Trump said he would not strike Iran again ahead of the midterms. Yesterday here at the White House, I asked the president if an attack on a U.S. ally by an Iranian-backed proxy would change that. He said, we'll take a look.
1: And also, President Trump says he is weighing joining that, but the Houthis have warned airlines not to use Saudi Arabian airports. The FAA warning American Airlines to exercise caution with Saudi Arabia's fights because of the Houthi airstrikes. The Gulf Coast is picking up the pieces after Hurricane Isaias swept through the region over the weekend. We have Fox's Max Gordon in Fort Walton Beach, Florida.
3: The pine tree fell into a hair salon. Luckily, no one was hurt here. We had inches of rain that fell in a very short period of time. That, combined with those high winds, meant trees were toppling over all over the place. Now, here in Fort Walton Beach, the cleanup is continuing, and one big focus has been cleaning up the city's cemeteries. I talked to the city manager.
4: Some of the bigger issues is people are going out getting flat tires, and that's stopping FPNL from doing what they got to do and our first responders from doing what they got to do. So please just stay home. We're working as fast as we can.
3: Across the southeast, hundreds of thousands of people still without power.
1: These five people have died because of the hurricane. The latest, a man in South Carolina in his 60s. President Trump has approved help for Georgia, Florida, and Alabama. 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
1: Federal judge has ordered President Trump to cancel any remaining TV commercials paid for with taxpayer money to promote his political message. The judge is siding with a coalition that alleged that the ads were an illegal misuse of funds. There's been no comment from the White House. Pope Leo revealing Sunday that he will undergo surgery to remove a lesion found in his lungs.
2: He thanked everyone around the world for their spiritual support and prayers.
9: Dearest, recently during some medical examinations, doctors found a localized nodule in my lung. It was detected at a very early stage and is well contained.
2: This 71-year-old has no previous health problems and is considered physically active, enjoying sports with weekly tennis matches and swimming sessions. The Vatican says the surgery is scheduled for next week with an expected recovery time of roughly a week. The surgery will likely take place at Rome's Gemelli Hospital, where his predecessor, Pope Francis, and popes before him were treated. There's a special apartment there for pontiffs.
1: Fox's Stephanie Bennett reporting. It is the final days in two Senate races. Republicans have hope in Minnesota and Democrats in Texas. So we hear from Fox's Madeline Rivera.
10: DeVoya shared on Sunday Morning Futures her goal to work across the aisle in Washington.
11: I intend to go to Washington and knock on the other 99 doors of all the other senators and say, let's work together. We've got a lot of problems, one of them being that $40 trillion debt that we simply can't sustain.
10: And in Texas, Democratic Senate nominee James Talarico is returning to the campaign trail. He was gone for weeks, an absence that his Republican opponent Ken Paxton called a disappearing act. Tallarico's campaign says he was sick with a flu, but he met with voters at the Austin City Limits Music Festival on Friday.
1: A Florida law enforcer and another driver were killed in a crash on I-95. Officials say Agent Kevin Morris was rushing to an emergency early Sunday when an oncoming car struck his cruiser just east of Orlando. Both of the cars engulfed in flames, both declared dead at the scene. I'm Sue Guzman. This is Fox News.
7: From the Cocoa Weather Center, the Warrensburg forecast. Tonight, partly cloudy, low 67. Columbus Day. Tomorrow, it'll be sunny and a high of 91. Monday night, mostly clear, low 68. Tuesday, sunny and 86 for the high. And then Tuesday, we do have a chance of showers. Partly cloudy, a low of 65.
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1: From the Coco Weather Center, the Warrensburg forecast. Tonight, partly cloudy, low 67. Columbus Day. Tomorrow, it'll be sunny and a high of 91. Monday night, mostly clear, low 68. Tuesday, sunny and 86 for the high. And then Tuesday, we do have a chance of showers. Partly cloudy, a low of 65.
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0: From the Cocoa Weather Center, the Warrensburg forecast. Tonight, partly cloudy, low 67. Columbus Day. Tomorrow, it'll be sunny and a high of 91. Monday night, mostly clear, low 68. Tuesday, sunny and 86 for the high. And then Tuesday, we do have a chance of showers. Partly cloudy, a low of 65.
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1: The cleanup continues. I'm Ted Lindner, Fox News. The storm that killed four people in Florida and Alabama as it roared ashore Friday night claimed a fifth life on Sunday. Officials in western South Carolina say a tree crashed into a home, killing a 67-year-old man. Hurricane Isaias's remnants have been pouring rain in the Northeast and the Mid-Atlantic throughout the day on Sunday.
2: The effects, of course, being felt in the Mid-Atlantic and the Northeast. We've had a confirmed tornado on the ground earlier this morning in the Carolinas, and we still have 50 days left in hurricane season, and by the end of next week, we could see a little bit of tropical trouble once again brewing in the Gulf.
1: Fox Weather's Michael Estimeo's in the Gulf Shores of Alabama also saying,
2: talking hundreds of trees down, power lines littering the Gulf Coast states. It is going to take days for cleanup crews to restore things back to normal.
1: Hundreds of thousands of customers still without power across the South. A Saudi airport passenger terminal struck again one day after a Houthi attack killed 12, including an American. Sunday's attack killed one person and injured 11, Fox's Trey Yinks.
3: A very significant attack targeting the King Khalid International Airport in Riyadh. At least one ballistic missile slammed into Terminal 3 as it was packed with passengers. First responders rushing to the scene in ambulances and helicopters, evacuating many of the hundreds who were injured. This was the second such attack in just 48 hours and does raise questions about if the United States could come to the defense of Saudi Arabia and launch a new round of strikes against this Iranian proxy group.
1: President Trump says he's weighing whether the U.S. will join the Saudis in retaliating against the Houthis. The rebel groups attacked Saudi airports at least five times since Tuesday. And the Milwaukee Brewers take game one of the NLCS over the Los Angeles Dodgers in Milwaukee Sunday night, winning 2-1. Game two will be Monday night at 5 p.m. Eastern time on Fox. 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
1: Pope Leo's revealed on Sunday that he'll undergo surgery to remove a nodule found on his lungs.
7: He thanked everyone around the world for their spiritual support and prayers.
8: Dearest, recently during some medical examinations, doctors found a localized nodule in my lung. It was detected at a very early stage and is well contained.
7: The 71-year-old has no previous health problems and is considered physically active, enjoying sports with weekly tennis matches and swimming sessions. The Vatican says the surgery is scheduled for next week with an expected recovery time of roughly a week. The surgery will likely take place at Rome's Gemelli Hospital, where his predecessor, Pope Francis, and popes before him were treated. There's a special apartment there for pontiffs.
1: We're learning more about the man accused of ambushing and killing a Philadelphia police officer this weekend. It happened on Saturday. Fox's CB Cotton.
9: Court records show Eric Lewis was arraigned on a slew of charges, and he's now being held without bail. He had prior arrests for gun, drug, and assault charges between 2013 and 2018, according to court filings that also show he received only probation for these crimes. A local labor union confirming to Fox that Lewis was an employee of the Philadelphia Water Department. Now he faces more than 70 charges in connection with the killing of Officer Shane Sieber, a second officer who was seriously injured, and nine other officers who were fired on.
1: And President Trump announcing Sunday that Russia and Ukraine agreed to a ceasefire and attacking each other's energy infrastructures, but neither country's confirmed the deal. The president also pressuring Ukraine to choose a new leader. Republican Senator Tom Tillis of North Carolina responded to that on NBC's Meet the Press.
10: The president needs to realize that tens of thousands of people have died over this illegal invasion. And I get it that he may be frustrated, but he needs to understand who the good guys are in this disagreement.
1: I'm Ted Lindner, and this is Fox News.
11: From the Cocoa Weather Center, the Warrensburg forecast. Tonight, partly cloudy, low of 67. And then Columbus Day, Monday, sunny, high 91. Monday night, mostly clear, low 68. Tuesday, sunny and high of 86. And then a chance of some rain. Tuesday night, chance of showers, partly cloudy, low of 65. Showers likely, but partly sunny on Wednesday with a high near 83.
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8: From the Coco Weather Center, the Warrensburg forecast. Tonight, partly cloudy, low of 67. And then Columbus Day, Monday, sunny, high 91. Monday night, mostly clear, low 68. Tuesday, sunny and high of 86. And then a chance of some rain. Tuesday night, chance of showers, partly cloudy, low of 65. Showers likely, but partly sunny on Wednesday with a high near 83.
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7: From the Coco Weather Center, the Warrensburg forecast. Tonight, partly cloudy, low of 67. And then Columbus Day, Monday, sunny, high 91. Monday night, mostly clear, low 68. Tuesday, sunny and high of 86. And then a chance of some rain. Tuesday night, chance of showers, partly cloudy, low of 65. Showers likely, but partly sunny on Wednesday with a high near 83.
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1: Airport struck again. I'm Sue Guzman, Fox News. A day after a missile hit a terminal, killing 12 people, including an American, at the King Khalid International Airport in Riyadh, comes word another projectile has struck a passenger terminal. Saudi authorities say there were injuries in this latest attack. President Trump reportedly considering joining Saudi Arabia in its fight against the Houthis, as we hear from Fox's Alex Hogan.
2: Questions this weekend as to whether or not Washington will respond to the latest attack in Riyadh, Saudi Arabia, by the Iranian-backed Houthis. At least 12 people were killed in that airport attack, including one American. President Trump said he would not strike Iran again ahead of the midterms. Yesterday here at the White House, I asked the president if an attack on a U.S. ally by an Iranian-backed proxy would change that. He said, we'll take a look.
1: The FAA has warned American Airlines to exercise caution with Saudi Arabian flights because of the Houthi airstrikes. The Gulf Coast picking up the pieces after Hurricane Isaias swept through the region over the weekend. Fox's Max Gordon is in Fort Walton Beach, Florida.
3: The pine tree fell into a hair salon. Luckily, no one was hurt here. We had inches of rain that fell in a very short period of time. That, combined with those high winds, meant trees were toppling over all over the place. Now, here in Fort Walton Beach, the cleanup is continuing, and one big focus has been cleaning up the city's cemeteries. I talked to the city manager.
4: Some of the bigger issues is people are going out getting flat tires, and that's stopping FPNL from doing what they got to do and our first responders from doing what they got to do. So please just stay home. We're working as fast as we can.
3: Across the southeast, hundreds of thousands of people still without power.
1: At least four people have died because of the hurricane. Meantime, Hurricane Simon is now pounding Mexico's Pacific coast near Puerto Vallarta. 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
1: A federal judge has ordered President Trump to cancel his controversial ad campaign. Details from Fox's Jill Nato.
15: The Trump administration's been airing ads to promote political messages just ahead of next month's midterm elections.
16: America will never be a communist country.
15: But a district court judge has sided with a coalition of groups that challenged the ads, saying they were a misuse of federal tax dollars. The White House Office of Management and Budget originally allocated $20 million to pay for those ads. Most of that money went to pay major networks for airtime. But in granting a temporary restraining order, the judge told the administration to cancel any remaining ads. Jill Nato, Fox News.
1: Kimberly Guilfoyle's future, her role as U.S. ambassador to Greece, now uncertain. According to an AP report, President Trump and Secretary of State Marco Rubio are, quote, extremely pissed off by reports that Guilfoyle allegedly asked a Trump donor to pay off her $100,000 Amex bill in exchange for access to Trump administration officials. Pope Leo revealing Sunday that he will undergo surgery to remove a lesion found on his lungs.
2: He thanked everyone around the world for their spiritual support and prayers.
17: Dearest, recently during some medical examinations, doctors found the localized nodule in my lung. It was detected at a very early stage and is well contained.
2: This 71-year-old has no previous health problems and is considered physically active, enjoying sports with weekly tennis matches and swimming sessions. The Vatican says the surgery is scheduled for next week with an expected recovery time of roughly a week. The surgery will likely take place at Rome's Gemelli Hospital, where his predecessor, Pope Francis, and popes before him were treated. There's a special apartment there for pontiffs.
1: Fox's Stephanie Bennett. North Korea Monday firing multiple ballistic missiles toward its eastern water, according to South Korea. It says the missiles flew more than 559 miles before falling into the sea. I'm Sue Guzman. This is Fox News.
6: From the Cocoa Weather Center, the Warrensburg forecast tonight, partly cloudy, low of 67. And then Columbus Day, Monday, sunny, high 91. Monday night, mostly clear, low 68. Tuesday, sunny and high of 86. And then a chance of some rain. Tuesday night, chance of showers, partly cloudy, low of 65. Showers likely, but partly sunny on Wednesday with a high near 83.
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3: From the Coco Weather Center, the Warrensburg forecast. Tonight, partly cloudy, low of 67. And then Columbus Day, Monday, sunny, high 91. Monday night, mostly clear, low 68. Tuesday, sunny and high of 86. And then a chance of some rain. Tuesday night, chance of showers, partly cloudy, low of 65. Showers likely, but partly sunny on Wednesday with a high near 83.
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9: From the Coco Weather Center, the Warrensburg forecast. Tonight, partly cloudy, low of 67. And then Columbus Day, Monday, sunny, high 91. Monday night, mostly clear, low 68. Tuesday, sunny and high of 86. And then a chance of some rain. Tuesday night, chance of showers. Partly cloudy, low of 65. Showers likely, but partly sunny on Wednesday with a high near 83.
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1: Another missile attack. I'm Ted Lindner, Fox News. That missile attack at an airport in the Saudi Arabian capital of Riyadh Sunday comes less than 24 hours after a strike on Saturday left 13 people dead, including an American, and more than 300 others injured. Fox's Trey Yinks.
2: 12 people are dead and more than 300 wounded after the Iran-backed Houthis in Yemen launched a missile attack against the Saudi airport this weekend. A very significant attack targeting the King Khalid International Airport in Riyadh. At least one ballistic missile slammed into Terminal 3 as it was packed with passengers. First responders rushing to the scene in ambulances and helicopters, evacuating many of the hundreds who were injured. This was the second such attack in just 48 hours and does raise questions about if the United States could come to the defense of Saudi Arabia and launch a new round of strikes against this Iranian proxy group.
1: President Trump says the U.S. is mulling over whether or not to get involved in the fight between Saudi Arabia and the Houthi rebels. The storm that killed four people in Florida and Alabama as it roared ashore Friday night claimed a fifth life Sunday. Officials in western South Carolina say a tree crashed into a home, killing a 67-year-old man. The storm's remnants have been pouring rain on the Northeast and the Mid-Atlantic. Did that on Sunday. The remains of the storm, Isaias.
3: The effects, of course, being felt in the Mid-Atlantic and the Northeast. We've had a confirmed tornado on the ground earlier this morning in the Carolinas. And we still have 50 days left in hurricane season. And by the end of next week, we could see a little bit of tropical trouble once again brewing in the Gulf.
1: Fox Weather's Michael Estime in Gulf Shores, Alabama. And the Milwaukee Brewers taking game one of the NLCS over the L.A. Dodgers in Milwaukee Sunday night, winning 2-1. Game two will be Monday night at 5 p.m. Eastern on Fox. The ALCS kicks off Monday night as well. The Guardians take it on the Rays starting at 8 p.m. Eastern. 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
1: President Trump continues a cross-country midterm blitz this week. Fox's Jared Halpern with more.
7: President Trump returns to Ohio today for a rally with Republicans in Youngstown. He won the state three times, including by a double-digit margin just 2 years ago. But polling shows Republicans in toss-up races. Republican Senator John Husted is facing former Democratic Senator Sherrod Brown. Later this week, the president takes flight to Alaska, where Republican Senator Dan Sullivan is trying to beat back a challenge from former Democratic Congresswoman Mary Peltola. Midterm rallies are also planned this week in Arizona and Montana. At the White House, Jared Halpern, Fox News.
1: Pope Leo reveals during Sunday prayers he'll undergo surgery to remove a nodule found on his lungs.
8: He thanked everyone around the world for their spiritual support and prayers.
9: Dearest, recently during some medical examinations, doctors found a localized nodule in my lung. It was detected at a very early stage and is well contained.
8: This 71-year-old has no previous health problems and is considered physically active, enjoying sports with weekly tennis matches and swimming sessions. The Vatican says the surgery is scheduled for next week with an expected recovery time of roughly a week. The surgery will likely take place at Rome's Gemelli Hospital, where his predecessor, Pope Francis, and popes before him were treated. There's a special apartment there for pontiffs.
1: Fox's Stephanie Bennett. North Korea on Monday firing multiple ballistic missiles towards its eastern water. This according to South Korea. It says missiles flew more than 559 miles before falling into the sea. And Kimberly Guilfoyle's future, her role as U.S. ambassador to Greece, now uncertain. According to an AP report, President Trump and Secretary of State Marco Rubio were, quote, extremely pissed off by reports that Guilfoyle asked a Trump donor to pay off her $100,000 American Express bill in exchange for access to Trump administration officials. The Trump donor, Eric Dieters, making that allegation public during Rubio's trip to Greece last week. I'm Ted Lindner. This is Fox News.
10: From the Cocoa Weather Center, the Warrensburg forecast tonight, partly cloudy, low of 67. And then Columbus Day, Monday, sunny, high 91. Monday night, mostly clear, low 68. Tuesday, sunny and high of 86. And then a chance of some rain. Tuesday night, chance of showers, partly cloudy, low of 65. Showers likely, but partly sunny on Wednesday with a high near 83.
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2: From the Coco Weather Center, the Warrensburg forecast. Tonight, partly cloudy, low of 67. And then Columbus Day, Monday, sunny, high 91. Monday night, mostly clear, low 68. Tuesday, sunny and high of 86. And then a chance of some rain. Tuesday night, chance of showers, partly cloudy, low of 65. Showers likely, but partly sunny on Wednesday with a high near 83.
0: I got a handful of quarters here. These next songs, they're on me. Good time oldies.
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5: From the Coco Weather Center, the Warrensburg forecast. Tonight, partly cloudy, low of 67. And then Columbus Day, Monday, sunny, high 91. Monday night, mostly clear, low 68. Tuesday, sunny and high of 86. And then a chance of some rain. Tuesday night, chance of showers, partly cloudy, low of 65. Showers likely, but partly sunny on Wednesday with a high near 83.
0: 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One song at a time. Good time oldies.
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1: The second attack in 2 days. I'm Sue Guzman, Fox News. A day after a missile hit a terminal, killing 12 people, including an American, at the King Khalid International Airport in Riyadh, we have word another projectile has struck a passenger terminal. Saudi authorities say there were injuries in this latest attack. President Trump reportedly considering joining Saudi Arabia in its fight against the Houthis, as we hear from Fox's Alex Hogan.
2: Questions this weekend as to whether or not Washington will respond to the latest attack in Riyadh, Saudi Arabia, by the Iranian-backed Houthis. At least 12 people were killed in that airport attack, including one American. President Trump said he would not strike Iran again ahead of the midterms. Yesterday here at the White House, I asked the president if an attack on a U.S. ally by an Iranian-backed proxy would change that. He said, we'll take a look.
1: The FAA has warned American airline companies to exercise caution when it comes to Saudi Arabian flights because of these Houthi airstrikes. Gulf Coast picking up the pieces after Hurricane Isaias swept through the region over the weekend. Fox's Max Gordon is in Fort Walton Beach, Florida.
3: The pine tree fell into a hair salon. Luckily, no one was hurt here. We had inches of rain that fell in a very short period of time. That, combined with those high winds, meant trees were toppling over all over the place. Now, here in Fort Walton Beach, the cleanup is continuing, and one big focus has been cleaning up the city's cemeteries. I talked to the city manager.
4: Some of the bigger issues is people are going out getting flat tires, and that's stopping FPNL from doing what they got to do and our first responders from doing what they got to do. So please just stay home. We're working as fast as we can.
3: Across the southeast, hundreds of thousands of people still without power.
1: These four people have died because of the hurricane. Now we have Hurricane Simon currently pounding Mexico's Pacific coast near Puerto Vallarta. 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
1: North Korea Monday firing multiple ballistic missiles towards its eastern waters, according to South Korea. North Korea has been ramping up weapons testing as it seeks to expand its arsenal of nuclear-capable systems. The Supreme Court is hearing arguments in two cases this week.
15: In Baird versus the United States, the justices will consider federal sentencing guidelines and how much deference judges should give to footnotes meant to inform the sentence. Kendrick Durrell Baird pleaded guilty to being a felon in possession of a firearm, but the judge applied an enhancement making his sentence longer because the firearm had a large capacity magazine. While the commentary or footnote suggested that means anything that holds more than 15 rounds, Baird's arguing the judge didn't need to defer to that footnote's suggestion. The other case, Salazar versus Paramount Global, stems from Michael Salazar's lawsuit in which he argues Paramount violated an old Video Privacy Protection Act when they shared data about his viewing habits with Facebook. Jessica Rosenthal, Fox News.
1: Federal judge has ordered President Trump to cancel his controversial ad campaign.
16: The Trump administration's been airing ads to promote political messages just ahead of next month's midterm elections.
17: America will never be a communist country.
16: But a district court judge has sided with a coalition of groups that challenged the ads, saying they were a misuse of federal tax dollars. The White House Office of Management and Budget originally allocated $20 million to pay for those ads. Most of that money went to pay major networks for airtime. But in granting a temporary restraining order, the judge told the administration to cancel any remaining ads. Jill Nato, Fox News.
1: Kimberly Guilfoyle's future, her role as U.S. ambassador to Greece, now uncertain. According to an AP report, President Trump and Secretary of State Marco Rubio are, quote, extremely pissed off. We're pissed off about reports that Guilfoyle asked a Trump donor allegedly to pay off her $100,000 Amex bill in exchange for access to Trump administration officials. I'm Sue Guzman. This is Fox News.
6: From the Cocoa Weather Center, the Warrensburg forecast tonight, partly cloudy, low of 67. And then Columbus Day, Monday, sunny, high 91. Monday night, mostly clear, low 68. Tuesday, sunny and high of 86. And then a chance of some rain. Tuesday night, chance of showers, partly cloudy, low of 65. Showers likely, but partly sunny on Wednesday with a high near 83.
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3: From the Coco Weather Center, the Warrensburg forecast. Tonight, partly cloudy, low of 67. And then Columbus Day, Monday, sunny, high 91. Monday night, mostly clear, low 68. Tuesday, sunny and high of 86. And then a chance of some rain. Tuesday night, chance of showers, partly cloudy, low of 65. Showers likely, but partly sunny on Wednesday with a high near 83.
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2: From the Coco Weather Center, the Warrensburg forecast. Tonight, partly cloudy, low of 67. And then Columbus Day, Monday, sunny, high 91. Monday night, mostly clear, low 68. Tuesday, sunny and high of 86. And then a chance of some rain. Tuesday night, chance of showers, partly cloudy, low of 65. Showers likely, but partly sunny on Wednesday with a high near 83.
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1: Up continues. I'm Ted Lindner, Fox News. The storm that killed four people in Florida and Alabama as it roared ashore Friday night, claiming a fifth life on Sunday. Hurricane Isaias wreaking havoc along the Gulf Coast on Friday night. Officials in western South Carolina say that a tree crashed from a home, killing a 67-year-old man that claimed the fifth life in the storm. The remnants poured rain on the Northeast and the Mid-Atlantic throughout the day on Sunday.
2: The effects, of course, being felt in the Mid-Atlantic and the Northeast. We've had a confirmed tornado on the ground earlier this morning in the Carolinas. And we still have 50 days left in hurricane season. And by the end of next week, we could see a little bit of tropical trouble once again brewing in the Gulf.
1: Fox Weather's Michael Estime is in Gulf Shores, Alabama. The storm now pulling off of the East Coast. Still some rain showers remaining, though, in the Northeast that are expected to clear out by later today. Saudi Arabia reels from a weekend of deadly missile attacks on its main airport. Fox's Jonathan Savage with more.
2: Talking hundreds of trees down.
3: At least 12 dead on Saturday, another on Sunday. Houthi attacks on the international airport serving Saudi Arabia's capital are causing chaos in the kingdom. A U.S. citizen is among the victims of what the Saudis and their allies are calling a war crime. They are involved in a military campaign to regain land taken by the Houthi rebels in Yemen. But in response, the Iran-backed group has struck Saudi energy and transport infrastructure. King Khalid International Airport has been hit four times in 5 days. President Trump says he's considering joining the Saudis, Turkey, and Pakistan in taking on the Houthis. Jonathan Savage, Fox News.
1: And the Milwaukee Brewers take game one of the NLCS over the LA Dodgers in Milwaukee Sunday night, winning 2-1. Game two will be this evening at 5 p.m. Eastern Time. That'll be on Fox. 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
1: President Trump continues a cross-country midterm blitz this week as we get closer to the midterm elections. Fox's Jared Halpern with more.
15: President Trump returns to Ohio today for a rally with Republicans in Youngstown. He won the state three times, including by a double-digit margin just 2 years ago. But polling shows Republicans in toss-up races. Republican Senator John Husted is facing former Democratic Senator Sherrod Brown. Later this week, the president takes flight to Alaska, where Republican Senator Dan Sullivan is trying to beat back a challenge from former Democratic Congresswoman Mary Peltola. Midterm rallies are also planned this week in Arizona and Montana. At the White House, Jared Halpern, Fox News.
1: Pope Leo reveals during Sunday prayers he'll undergo surgery to remove a nodule found on his lungs.
16: He thanked everyone around the world for their spiritual support and prayers.
17: Dearest, recently during some medical examinations, doctors found a localized nodule in my lung. It was detected at a very early stage and is well contained.
16: This 71-year-old has no previous health problems and is considered physically active, enjoying sports with weekly tennis matches and swimming sessions. The Vatican says the surgery is scheduled for next week with an expected recovery time of roughly a week. The surgery will likely take place at Rome's Gemelli Hospital, where his predecessor, Pope Francis, and popes before him were treated. There's a special apartment there for pontiffs.
1: Fox's Stephanie Bennett. North Korea on Monday firing multiple ballistic missiles towards its eastern water that, according to South Korea, It says missiles flew more than 559 miles before falling into the sea. And Kimberly Guilfoyle's future role as U.S. ambassador to Greece uncertain, according to an AP report. President Trump and Secretary of State Marco Rubio are, quote, extremely pissed off by reports that Guilfoyle asked a Trump donor to pay off her $100,000 Amex bill in exchange for access to Trump administration officials. I'm Ted Lindner. This is Fox News.
6: From the Cocoa Weather Center, the Warrensburg forecast. Tonight, partly cloudy, low of 67. And then Columbus Day, Monday, sunny, high 91. Monday night, mostly clear, low 68. Tuesday, sunny and high of 86. And then a chance of some rain. Tuesday night, chance of showers. Partly cloudy, low of 65. Showers likely, but partly sunny on Wednesday with a high near 83.
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6: From the Coco Weather Center, the Warrensburg forecast. Tonight, partly cloudy, low of 67. And then Columbus Day, Monday, sunny, high 91. Monday night, mostly clear, low 68. Tuesday, sunny and high of 86. And then a chance of some rain. Tuesday night, chance of showers, partly cloudy, low of 65. Showers likely, but partly sunny on Wednesday with a high near 83.
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5: From the Coco Weather Center, the Warrensburg forecast. Tonight, partly cloudy, low of 67. And then Columbus Day, Monday, sunny, high 91. Monday night, mostly clear, low 68. Tuesday, sunny and high of 86. And then a chance of some rain. Tuesday night, chance of showers, partly cloudy, low of 65. Showers likely, but partly sunny on Wednesday with a high near 83.
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Top 40 classics of the 60s and 70s. 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
1: Russia is not stopping. I'm Dave Anthony, Fox News. Despite President Trump's Truth Social post declaring an energy ceasefire between Russia and Ukraine,
2: President Zelensky says his country keeps agreeing to halt attacks on energy facilities, but Russia never complies.
3: Last night, Russian oil refineries were not burning. But at midnight, a Russian jet powered hit struck a gas production facility in Ukraine.
2: The Kremlin hasn't publicly acknowledged President Trump's post.
1: That's Fox's Jonathan Savage. Now, the president's diesel deal with Russia to help bring down high prices is also under scrutiny. It would allow Russia to supply the fuel to the U.S. and global markets. Democrats and some Republicans in Congress are critical of the deal, benefiting Russia financially. GOP Senator Tom Tillis suggests it could violate U.S. law. While the U.S. and Iran conflict remains unresolved, Iran-backed Houthi rebels keep attacking Saudi Arabia, bombing the airport and the capital Riyadh.
4: Officials say one person was killed, 11 were hurt. It comes a day after the Iran-backed Houthis attacked the same terminal, leaving 13 people dead, including an American. More than 300 others were injured. Saudi and Yemeni forces have been battling the Houthis for weeks now. President Trump is weighing whether the U.S. military should join the Saudi strikes.
1: Fox's Marianne Rafferty. Pope Leo has a medical issue, announcing it during his address yesterday at the Vatican.
5: Recently, during some medical examinations, doctors found a localized nodule in my lung. It was detected at a very early stage and is well contained. The doctors believe it is advisable to intervene.
1: So Pope Leo will undergo surgery this week to remove the nodule from the lung. The storm cleanup continues in the Florida panhandle after Hurricane Isaias hit as a Category 2.
6: There was massive tree damage, a lot of trees down. That gets into the power lines.
1: Governor Ron DeSantis, there are still about 150,000 power outages in Florida. Isaias also blamed for 2 deaths there and 2 in Alabama, where there is also storm damage. 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
1: Did you know we are 12 days into 2027? The government's fiscal year started at the beginning of October, and 2026 ended strongly in the military when it comes to recruitment.
9: The Marines announced that more than 31,000 enlisted. Leading Marine Corps Major General Walker Field, the branch's recruiting command general, to say, quote, "It is emblematic of the legion of young Americans who are choosing of their own volition to serve this great nation of ours." The Coast Guard surpassed its goals for the third straight year, enlisting over 5,400 active duty members. Admiral Tom Allen, the Vice Commandant of the Coast Guard, said, quote, "We surpassed our recruiting goals because Americans are ready and willing to serve in the U.S. Coast Guard, conducting exciting missions that deliver results our nation needs." The Army, Navy, and Air Force also exceeded their goals several months before the end of the fiscal year. Kevin Uretsky, Fox News.
1: On Wall Street, stock futures are rising, now a little down for the NASDAQ, coming off Friday's big gains that lifted the Dow and the NASDAQ higher for the week. In the baseball playoffs, the Brewers strike first.
10: Sliced in the air, deep center field. Pajes going back, running out of room. It's tied. Bryce Terang.
1: Milwaukee added one more run later and held on to beat the defending World Series champs, the Los Angeles Dodgers, 2-1 in Game 1 of the National League Championship Series. They'll play again today in a doubleheader, the ALCS openers after Cleveland against Tampa Bay. On Sunday Night Football, the Baltimore Ravens beat the Atlanta Falcons 30-23 in overtime. Earlier, Minnesota kept rolling.
10: Handoff for Jones. Straight up the gut, pounds ahead, and he is in!
1: They beat the New Orleans Saints 23-13 on Fox, keeping Minnesota undefeated. San Francisco is also 5-0 after beating Seattle 32-29. Houston won their first game, topping Tennessee 26-3. The Titans remain winless. So do the Chargers and Dolphins. L.A. lost to Denver. Miami fell to Cincinnati. I'm Dave Anthony. This is Fox News.
11: From the Cocoa Weather Center, the Warrensburg forecast. Tonight, partly cloudy, low of 67. And then Columbus Day, Monday, sunny, high 91. Monday night, mostly clear, low 68. Tuesday, sunny and high of 86. And then a chance of some rain. Tuesday night, chance of showers. Partly cloudy, low of 65. Showers likely, but partly sunny on Wednesday with a high near 83.
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2: From the Coco Weather Center, the Warrensburg forecast, Columbus Day, Monday, sunny, high 91. Monday night, mostly clear, low 68. Tuesday, sunny and high of 86. And then a chance of some rain. Tuesday night, chance of showers, partly cloudy, low of 65. Showers likely, but partly sunny on Wednesday with a high near 83.
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0: 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Is that you?
1: Yep, right here.
0: Okay. And the broiled Billy Joel with a side of Hall & Oates there.
1: Thank you.
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5: From the Coco Weather Center, the Warrensburg forecast, Columbus Day, Monday, sunny, high 91. Monday night, mostly clear, low 68. Tuesday, sunny and high of 86. And then a chance of some rain. Tuesday night, chance of showers, partly cloudy, low of 65. Showers likely, but partly sunny on Wednesday with a high near 83.
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1: Russia has not ceased firing. I'm Dave Anthony, Fox News, attacking energy facilities in Ukraine again today, from a power plant to a gas production facility. The day after President Trump surprised Ukraine, announcing on Truth Social that Russia and Ukraine had agreed to an energy ceasefire.
2: President Zelensky says his country keeps agreeing to halt attacks on energy facilities, but Russia never complies.
3: It was clear. Putin does not read Truth Social.
2: The Kremlin hasn't publicly acknowledged President Trump's post. The Ukrainian leader called the president's deal to buy diesel from Russia a gift for Vladimir Putin.
1: That's Fox's Jonathan Savage. The president announced that diesel deal with Russia last week, trying to bring down high diesel prices. But Democrats and some Republicans in Congress are critical of the agreement, allowing Russia to export diesel fuel to the U.S. and other countries. President Trump's also considering getting involved in Saudi Arabia's fight against Iran-backed Houthi militants, who've been bombing the airport in Riyadh for several days. An attack yesterday killed one. 13 died Saturday when
4: at least one ballistic missile slammed into Terminal 3 as it was packed with passengers. First responders rushing to the scene in ambulances and helicopters, evacuating many of the hundreds who were injured. This was the second such attack in just 48 hours and does raise questions about if the United States could come to the defense of Saudi Arabia and launch a new round of strikes against this Iranian proxy group.
1: Fox's Trey Ingston, Tel Aviv. There are still about 150,000 power outages in the Florida panhandle where Hurricane Isaias hit Friday night into Saturday as a Category 2 storm. Fox Weather's Katie Burns in Milton.
5: This is where the strongest winds from the storm hit, and we are seeing the most significant structural damage. The roof ended up in a parking lot behind me here. That's how powerful these winds were. The good news, power companies are saying roughly 95% of customers should expect to get their power back by tonight here in Florida, but the damage extends well beyond downed power lines and trees.
1: Now, there are at least four deaths blamed on Isaias, two in Florida, two in Alabama, where there's also storm damage. 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
1: New York City's Democratic mayor, Zoran Mamdani, keeps demanding ICE leave New York after last week's shooting when ICE took an illegal immigrant with a criminal record and alleged gang ties into custody. Homeland Security Secretary Mark Wayne Mullen says ICE is going to stay.
8: Agents fired into a car wounding undocumented Dominican Oscar Belgal. The man's five-year-old son was also inside. Secretary Mullen asked on Fox News Sunday,
9: who's going to get the criminals off the streets that you keep releasing back onto the streets? ICE is there to do a job, and we're going to do a job.
8: Secretary Mullen said agents fired when Belgal's car sped toward them. Gernal Scott, Fox News.
1: Wall Street stock futures are mixed up for the Dow, down for the Nasdaq after slight gains for both last week. Now to baseball.
10: In the air to center field. Mitchell's going back onto the track. He's got room, and the Brewers got game one.
1: The final out on Fox. The Milwaukee Brewers take the opener of the National League Championship Series, beating the Los Angeles Dodgers 2-1 in the NASCAR playoffs.
11: Wild finish in Charlotte for the Bank of America 400.
12: Which teammate makes the right call? It may very well be Christopher Bell. They get into each other. Oh, the teammates collide. And Briscoe may have just had a nose ahead. Finish.
11: That's USA Network on the call of the final lap. Chase Briscoe fended off Christopher Bell, his teammate, in a photo finish. Briscoe's second win in a row.
1: Well, that's Fox's Jay Berman. Briscoe's now fourth in the NASCAR Cup standings behind leader Kyle Larson with four races left. On Sunday Night Football, Baltimore beat Atlanta on a touchdown in overtime. Earlier, Minnesota and San Francisco both won to stay undefeated. Houston got its first win, beating Tennessee, so the Titans remain winless. The LA Chargers and Miami Dolphins also lost again to fall to 0-5. I'm Dave Anthony, and this is Fox News.
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14: From the Coco Weather Center, the Warrensburg forecast, today sunny, a high of 89. South-southwesterly winds gusting to 26 miles an hour. Clear tonight, low 71. Tomorrow, another sunny day, a high of 92. South-southwest wind at 6 to 10 miles an hour. And then some rain. Tuesday night, showers, possibly a thunderstorm with a low 69. Showers and possibly a thunderstorm on Wednesday with a high of 78.
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16: Missouri Net News, I'm Matt Pilger. Three men are facing multiple felony charges after police found loaded weapons on school property during a football game in Caruthersville. Ashley Byrd has details.
17: KFES reports that after learning of threats on social media, officers found a car and the suspects on school property and allegedly uncovered eight firearms, including seven semi-automatic pistols and an AK-style pistol, a machine gun conversion device, two stolen firearms, extended capacity magazines, and hundreds of rounds of ammunition, plus more. Police said all but one of the firearms had a live round chambered. Pemiscot County prosecutors say that 21, 23, and 26-year-old from Hayti and Cape Girardeau were arrested and charged, and no one was harmed. Ashley Byrd, Missouri Net.
16: Branson firefighters rescued a man who became stranded while using ropes to climb down Table Rock Dam in southwest Missouri's Taney County yesterday afternoon. Branson Fire Rescue says crews lowered ropes from the top of the dam and brought the man safely to the ground. The Taney County Sheriff's Office detained the man and gave him a trespassing citation. No injuries were reported. Current and former Lincoln University students are suing Missouri for nearly $549 million, alleging decades of underfunding. Stephanie Boykin, a member of the Missouri Legislative Black Caucus, says equitable funding is about doing what's right for Lincoln.
18: It's very frustrating that we're having to file a federal lawsuit to get what is legally due to Lincoln University. And so it's just important in the name of equity, in the name of access, that the right thing be done.
16: This is Missouri Net.
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23: Part of First Lady Claudia Kehoe's Mansion on the Mission effort, where we literally go around the communities all across the state to visit folks who we can bring the mansion to. 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
14: 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Right now, 70 and clear. It'll be a sunny, warm day today on this Columbus Day, holiday for a lot of folks. A high near 89 today. Warrensburg City Council will meet for its regular session this evening at 7. They'll meet, of course, in council chambers at the Municipal Center, 200 South Holden Street. Warrensburg Parks and Recreation will have a committee meeting, a recreation committee meeting, coming up tomorrow. That'll be held at 5:30 p.m. in Meeting Room 3 at the Community Center. Western Missouri Medical Center will host its 14th annual Ladies Night Out from 5 to 8 p.m. on Wednesday this week at the Hughes Athletic Center at UCM. Tickets are $20 per person and include admission, entry into the basket raffles, and a complimentary Ladies Night Out t-shirt. The first 800 attendees through the event entrance will also receive a tote bag filled with goodies, coupons, and special offers from vendors and sponsors. Of course, the evening will feature more than 50 local vendors, food and drinks, entertainment, health education, women's health resources, photo opportunities, and the guest speaker will be Marilyn McCain. All ages are welcome. The need for blood is constant, and the American Red Cross is calling on all area residents to help keep the blood supply strong by donating blood at their local blood drive as soon as possible. Appointments can be made by visiting redcrossblood.org or by using the Red Cross Blood Donor app. And those who donate through October the 18th will receive a $15 e-gift card to a merchant of their choice. Donors from October 19th to November 22nd will receive up to $20 in gift cards. Mid-Missouri Artist Incorporated has begun accepting applications for vendors for the 50th Holiday Arts and Crafts Show in Warrensburg. This year's show will be Saturday, November 7th, from 9 a.m. to 4 p.m. at the Warrensburg Community Center. Vendor entry forms can be found online at midmissouriartist.com under Annual Events. A full list of vendor rules and regulations can also be found on the site. Warrensburg Chamber of Commerce will host the Locally Yours vendor event Saturday, November 14th from 10 a.m. to 2 p.m. at the Missouri Veterans Home in Warrensburg. That event provides home-based businesses, artisans, and entrepreneurs a place to showcase their products and services to community members. Visitors will be able to shop for handmade items, discover local businesses, and support the people behind them. Vendors interested in participating are invited to submit an application by visiting warrensburg.org or contacting Kehlani Jeffries at the Warrensburg Chamber of Commerce at 660-747-3168. The event is being co-hosted by the Chamber's Military Affairs Committee. Admission is free. It's open to the public. In the event of inclement weather, it'll be moved to the Warrensburg Community Center Gymnasium. Coming up this Thursday, it's the Great Shakeout, one of the world's largest earthquake preparedness drills. It's held annually to help individuals, families, schools, workplaces, and communities practice, time to practice their earthquake safety and readiness skills. The drill scheduled for 10:15 a.m. local time this Thursday, the 15th of October. Though participants can register and practice at any day or time that suits them. Last year, over 60.3 million globally participated, over 19.3 million here in the United States. This year, over 15.6 million globally have registered, over 14.2 million in the U.S., and you can register at shakeout.org. A reminder from Diane Thompson, the Johnson County clerk, that registered voters who will be absent November 3rd can get their absentee ballots now. Absentee voting will continue through 5 p.m. Monday, November 2nd, at the Reese Educational Center, Elections Annex A, Room 108. The office will also be open for absentee voting on Saturday, October 31st, from 8:30 a.m. to 12:30 p.m. Take a look at the sports this morning, coming up in just a minute.
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14: Turning now to sports this morning. First, a look at the high school football scores from last Friday night. Warrensburg Tigers got a win over Odessa, 46-20. It was Crestridge beating Lone Jack, 40-0. Lafayette County over Knobnoster, 47-12. And Richmond beat Holden, 59-7. This week's schedule, Warrensburg at center, Carrollton at Holden, Richmond at Knobnoster, Crestridge at Salisbury. Number 11 ranked Northwest Missouri State Bearcats had 279 rushing yards and 454 total yards of offense and beat UCM 42-20 on Saturday. UCM quarterback Jordan Pichot was 25 of 44 for 267 yards and a couple of touchdowns. Mills football will be home on Saturday facing Washburn for the annual homecoming game. Kickoff at 1 noon pregame here on the UCM Sports Radio Network. Jenny's volleyball moved to 13-8 by sweeping Missouri Southern 3-0 on Friday. Jennings will be in the MIAA in-season tournament in Maryville this weekend, facing UNK and Northwest. Jennings soccer beat UCO 2-0 Friday night. Jennings had 9 shots on goal, while UCO had 6. Lockhart scored in the 47th minute. Ernst scored in the 55th minute. Jennings tied NESU 1-1 on Sunday. Ryan Clark scored in the 80th minute. Jennings had 29 shots, 10 on goal. NESU, 8 shots, 5 on goal. The Jens are at Rogers State Friday night. University of Central Missouri cross-country teams competed at the Brian T. Simpson Invitational Saturday. Mules claimed the team title out of 9 teams in the 8K race, while all 5 scoring runners finished in the top 10. Liberty, Missouri native Caden Kleinhens took 3rd, while 5th-year Alejandro Malavi crossed the finish line just behind in 4th. Senior Clay Pillard took home 7th place. The Jens placed in 2nd place out of 11. Sophomores Jordan Brown finished 2nd, and Mariana Bizon placed 5th. Number 23 Jenny's bowling team opened the season by sweeping Central Methodist at the Central Cup on Saturday. Senior Julia Speech led the Jennies with a .222 average during individual matches. Jennies returned to the lanes October 15th with a home match versus Collie College at Alley Cats in Warrensburg, and then on October 16th versus number 3 Wichita State and Oklahoma Christian in Wichita. Jennies Golf travels to UNK next week for the Midwest Region Preview. Scores of other games in MIAA football action Saturday. Washburn over Pittsburgh State, 16-9. Emporia State beat Missouri Southern, 35-21. Missouri Western beat Nebraska Kearney, 31-21. And Central Oklahoma over Fort Hays State, 31-10. This week's schedule, Missouri Southern at Nebraska Kearney, Central Oklahoma at Emporia State, Missouri Western at Pittsburgh State, Northwest Missouri at Fort Hays State. That in addition to Washburn here against the Mules for homecoming at 1 on Saturday afternoon. Scores of games around the nation of interest on Saturday. Texas losing to Oklahoma 27-24. Georgia beat Alabama 20-17. Indiana over Nebraska 20-17. In overtime, Kentucky 35, LSU 34. Utah beat KU 41-24. Missouri over Texas A&M 27-6. Army beat Tulane 20-17. It was Navy 34, Tulsa 26. And Air Force over Northern Illinois, 28-7. In last year's National League Championship Series, the Brewers did not score more than 1 run in any contest of a 4-game sweep against the Dodgers. In the first game in this year's rematch, they managed 2 against one of the game's best pitchers on Sunday, but it was enough to do something Milwaukee couldn't manage last year when Brewers beat the Dodgers and ace Tarik Skubal by eking out 2 somewhat improbable runs in Game 1 as Milwaukee edged the 2-time defending champions 2-1, snapping a 7-game postseason skid against the Dodgers. Saturday night, the Ravens coach Jess Minter told his players that there's not a locker room in the NFL that has more confidence in its backup quarterback than Baltimore has in Tyler Huntley. A day later, Huntley backed up that faith by leading the Ravens to a 30-23 comeback victory over the Atlanta Falcons in overtime last night. Michael Brennan won the Bay Current Classic on Sunday on the PGA Tour for his 2nd victory of the season, 3rd on the tour, parring the final 6 holes for a 368 and a 1-stroke margin over Jacob Bridgman and Keith Mitchell. Von Taylor closed with a 4-68, made a 10-foot birdie putt on the second playoff hole Sunday to defeat Alex Cheka and the constellation Furyk and Friends for his PGA Tour Champions title and his first victory anywhere in more than 10 years. Chase Briscoe getting the hang of winning close races. Briscoe held off Joe Gibbs Racing teammate Christopher Bell to win his second straight NASCAR playoff race in a photo finish yesterday at Charlotte Motor Speedway. And Max Verstappen apparently is back. Sunday's Singapore Grand Prix win made that clear enough. That's sports. I'm Marion Woods.
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8: I'm Brent Barnett on Brownfield. A market analyst says the USDA surprised grain traders with its corn yield increase in its October supply and demand report. Don Rose tells Brownfield,
9: when you cut to the chase of it, we're now carrying adequate supplies, 1.845 billion. If there's anything from a stability standpoint, the government only took the yield down on corn 10 cents a bushel. So we'll see if that's at a value level.
8: More news is next.
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8: A federal judge has dismissed an attempt by the Trump administration to eliminate Michigan's cage-free egg law. Nancy Barr with the Michigan Allied Poultry Industries tells Brownfield that all eggs produced in the state have been cage-free since at least 2025.
26: Our producers had known that this was coming over the years and spent literally a decade or more to prepare for that law becoming effective.
8: A farmer in West Central Missouri is finding discolored soybeans during harvest. Tom Waters in Ray County tells Brownfield,
27: they're just kind of ugly, but like I say, the yield seems to be holding. We're not getting any dock for the discoloration. It's just kind of strange year for soybeans, it looks like.
8: And the USDA has trimmed its 2026 red meat production projections while increasing expectations for poultry. I'm Brent Barnett with Brownfield Ag News Headlines.
14: From the Coco Weather Center, the Warrensburg forecast, today sunny, a high of 89. South-southwesterly winds gusting to 26 miles an hour. Clear tonight, low 71. Tomorrow, another sunny day, a high of 92. South-southwest wind at 6 to 10 miles an hour, and then some rain. Tuesday night, showers, possibly a thunderstorm with a low 69. Showers and possibly a thunderstorm on Wednesday with a high of 78.
28: I got a handful of quarters here. 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
3: Abraham Lincoln called the Mississippi River the backbone of the rebellion and the key to the whole situation. He knew it was important for the Union to control it. The South had sizable numbers of men and supplies in Texas and Arkansas west of the river. If the Union could control the Mississippi, the Confederacy's capability to wage war would be hurt. And so Missouri, a state in the middle of the continent, became the place where the first American ironclad ships of war were built. The story in a minute.
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3: Attorney General Edward Bates had suggested to Secretary of War Stanton that the North put a fleet of gunboats on the Mississippi River to keep the rebels from gaining fortified control of it. Stanton wasn't especially keen on the idea, but the Secretary of the Navy, Gideon Welles, was. He asked Missourian James Eads to suggest the best kind of boat to take care of that situation. In July of 1861, bids were advertised for ironclad gunboats to be built in St. Louis. Eads had the lowest bid, and he promised the quickest work. The contract signed 2 days later called for 7 gunboats to be delivered in Cairo, Illinois, in just 64 days. Eads' biographer, Lewis Howe, wrote that most of the St. Louis foundries and the machine shops were put to work around the clock. Orders immediately went out to Pittsburgh and Cincinnati for the fabrication of 21 steam engines and 35 boilers. Timber was brought in from 8 states. The first iron plating produced during the Civil War came from St. Louis and Cincinnati, as well as other towns along the Ohio and the Missouri. By the end of the first 2 weeks, 4,000 men were working in a number of states 7 days a week, 24 hours a day. Eads did not make his 64 days for several reasons. First, there were problems in designing a new kind of boat. Then there was the usual bureaucratic snarl in Washington. Eads did finish the boat within the 100 days, still a stirring accomplishment. He had to sublet work for 3 of the boats and to a firm in Mound City, but the others were all done in the marine yards at Carondelet. There was another problem, too. One of the subcontractors, or head workman, was one of the losing bidders for the contract, and he was on a contract himself until the work was finished. Although Eads did not discuss it in public, he did write privately that he was upset with the delays caused by that man. As it was, the 7 boats were ready before Flag Officer Foote, in command of the naval operations in the Western Waters, had raised 1/3 of the necessary crewmen for them. Each boat was about 175 feet long with a 51-foot beam. Each drew about 5 feet of water, had a top speed of about 9 knots, and carried 13 guns. By the time they were launched, Eads had sunk much of his personal fortune into the project. He received no federal money until he'd been working 20 days. By then, he'd spent much of his own money rounding up the materials and paying his workers. He finally got most of the money from the federal government he deserved. The first of our nation's ironclad ships of war was called the St. Louis, although that later was changed to the Baron de Kalb when the fleet was transferred to the War Department. Eads wrote to Lincoln later that de Kalb was the first armored vessel built in America, the first such ship to receive fire from a hostile battery, and was the first ironclad that ever engaged a naval force in the world. The important capture of the Confederate Fort Henry later had been described as a victory exclusively for the gunboats. The same year, the first of the ironclads was sunk at Vicksburg, and a century later, the Cairo was dug up and is now on display. America's modern ironclad navy began in St. Louis when the first of the boats was launched on this date, the 12th of October, in 1861.
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9: From the Coco Weather Center, the Warrensburg forecast. Today, sunny, a high of 89. South-southwesterly winds gusting to 26 miles an hour. Clear tonight, low 71. Tomorrow, another sunny day, a high of 92. South-southwest wind at 6 to 10 miles an hour. And then some rain. Tuesday night, showers, possibly a thunderstorm with a low 69. Showers and possibly a thunderstorm on Wednesday with a high of 78.
10: 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I'm Erin Anderson with the Brownfield Dairy Update. 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A USDA official says recent changes to the dairy margin coverage program could provide dairy producers with additional risk management tools. Richard Fordyce, the Undersecretary for Farm Production and Conservation, says the updates are designed to strengthen protections for participating dairies.
11: The opportunity to update and make more current their production numbers to support their enrollment in DMC, that's available.
10: He tells Brownfield, coverage will more accurately reflect current market conditions.
11: Working Families Tax Cuts Act allowed the ability to protect the margin on Tier 1 from 5 million to 6 million pounds. A dairy that had production numbers in 2019, certainly those production numbers look different today.
10: Producers can apply now through December 18th through their local FSA office. Cash dairy prices were up Friday to end the week at the CME. Dry whey was up 1 to 86. No sales were reported. 40-pound cheese blocks were up 3 to 138.5. 4 sales were reported, ranging from 136.5 to 138. Cheese barrels were unchanged at 145.25. No sales were reported. Butter was down 2.5 to 127.5. 11 sales were reported, ranging from 124 to 126. Non-fat dry milk was up 3/4 to 226.75. 9 sales were reported, ranging from 226.75 to 226.75. 9 sales were reported, ranging from 226 to 227.

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4: Okay, I've got a big helping of Rolling Stones with a side of Zombies and some Simon and Garfunkel over Easy. Is that you?
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4: 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And the boiled Billy Joel with a side of Hall & Oates there.
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0: Good morning. I'm Teresa Pierce with a morning message from Warrensburg Church of the Brethren. I wanted to open this week's messages with a familiar scripture, Ecclesiastes 3:1. There is a time for everything and a season for every activity under the heavens. This scripture accepts everything we can experience in life, the good and the bad, the easy and the hard. It includes what I resist. I have to admit, I really don't like the things that this scripture tells us will be. A time for war, a time to kill, a time to weep and to mourn. Those are just hard things to accept. But it speaks honestly about humanity. It doesn't say these things are good or maybe even necessary, just that they will be in their given time. But the scripture's use of the word seasons assures us that these things in our lives will not remain as they are. They will change. Nothing stays the same. September 22nd was the autumnal equinox, when the Earth's axis is tilted neither toward nor away from the sun, resulting in roughly equal lengths of day and night. As we stand in the balance of two seasons, I hope we can draw from the wisdom of both, a bountiful harvest of seeds planted in faith, and the quiet stillness, darkness, and death of what was so alive in the summer, but now rests, renews, and transforms through enduring hope. I look forward to our journey together this week as we talk about seasons and change, continuing the work of Jesus peacefully, simply, together. Good morning. I'm Teresa Pierce with a morning message from Warrensburg Church.
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3: Russia's leader does not read Trump's Truth Social. I'm Dave Anthony, Fox News. That's what Ukraine's President Volodymyr Zelensky said this morning.
4: At midnight, a Russian jet powered Chinese struck a gas production facility in Ukraine.
3: Volodymyr Zelensky says that Russian strikes at gas facilities and a power plant the day after President Trump's post yesterday that Russia and Ukraine had agreed to a ceasefire targeting energy facilities. This after the president worked out a deal to allow Russia to export diesel to the U.S. and global markets, trying to bring fuel prices down. But Democrats and some Republicans in Congress are critical of the deal. GOP Senator Tom Tillis tells NBC's Meet the Press the agreement may violate U.S. law and help finance Russia's war.
5: The president needs to realize that tens of thousands of people have died over this illegal invasion. And I get it that he may be frustrated, but he needs to understand who the good guys are in this disagreement.
3: Diesel prices have dropped since last month's record high. AAA puts the national average at $6.26 per gallon. That's 26 cents less now than the peak. Two Americans are sharing the Nobel Prize for Economics. Robert Hall, who's affiliated with Stanford, and Michael Woodford with Columbia University, honored for their economic models, helping governments deal with issues like inflation or an energy crisis. President Trump says he's considering helping Saudi Arabia battle Houthi militants after weekend bombings at the airport in Riyadh killed 14 people.
6: Houthi attacks on the international airport serving Saudi Arabia's capital are causing chaos in the kingdom. A U.S. citizen is among the victims of what the Saudis and their allies are calling a war crime. They are involved in a military campaign to regain land taken by the Houthi rebels in Yemen.
3: That's Fox's Jonathan Savage. Pope Leo needs surgery. Announcing during his address yesterday at the Vatican, doctors found a nodule on a lung and recommend it be removed.
7: The operation is already scheduled for the next few days. I thank you for your spiritual support and entrust myself to your prayers.
3: And a few minutes ago, officials of the Vatican said that surgery will be tomorrow morning. 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
11: Commercials you might have seen on TV featuring President Trump are not allowed to air anymore by court order.
12: The Trump administration's been airing ads to promote political messages just ahead of next month's midterm elections.
13: America will never be a communist country.
12: But a district court judge has sided with a coalition of groups that challenged the ads, saying they were a misuse of federal tax dollars. The White House Office of Management and Budget originally allocated $20 million to pay for those ads. Most of that money went to pay major networks for airtime. But in granting a temporary restraining order, the judge told the administration to cancel any remaining ads. Jill Nato, Fox News.
11: Now, the president had said the other day his political action group would start paying for the commercials. Now, today, the president hits the road again, going to Ohio to campaign 22 days before the November elections, trying to persuade voters not to let Democrats win back control of Congress.
14: President Trump returns to Ohio today for a rally with Republicans in Youngstown. He won the state three times, including by a double-digit margin just 2 years ago. But polling shows Republicans in toss-up races. Republican Senator John Husted is facing former Democratic Senator Sherrod Brown. Later this week, the president takes flight to Alaska, where Republican Senator Dan Sullivan is trying to beat back a challenge from former Democratic Congresswoman Mary Peltola. Midterm rallies are also planned this week in Arizona and Montana. At the White House, Jared Halpern, Fox News.
11: On Wall Street, stock futures are mixed before this week's trading begins. In the baseball playoffs,
15: grounds one through into center field. Milwaukee takes the lead.
11: Luis Lara's RBI single ended up the game-winning hit for the Brewers. Milwaukee beat the defending champion LA Dodgers 2-1 on Fox, taking the opener of the National League Championship Series. They'll play again today before game one of the ALCS, Cleveland versus Tampa Bay. I'm Dave Anthony. 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
1: From the COCO Weather Center, the Warrensburg forecast, today's sunny, a high of 89, south-southwesterly winds gusting to 26 miles an hour. Clear tonight, low 71. Tomorrow, another sunny day, a high of 92, south-southwest wind at 6 to 10 miles an hour, and then some rain. Tuesday night, showers, possibly a thunderstorm with a low 69, showers and possibly a thunderstorm on Wednesday with a high of 78.
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19: Missouri Net News, I'm Matt Pilger. A Southwest Missouri man was killed in a crash on Saturday night in Wyandotte County, Kansas. The Kansas Highway Patrol says 24-year-old Dakota R. Panzica of Springfield, Missouri, was crossing Kansas Highway 7 when he was struck by a car. Panzica was pronounced dead at the scene. The 35-year-old driver from Leavenworth, Kansas, was not injured. A federal lawsuit seeking nearly $549 million alleges Missouri underfunded Lincoln University for decades while fully funding the University of Missouri's land-grant match. Stephanie Boykin, a member of the Missouri Legislative Black Caucus, says that disparity needs to be addressed.
20: In the spirit of show me morality, I appreciate what Lincoln has been able to do on a shoestring budget that was totally unnecessary.
19: The Black Caucus wants Missouri to fully fund Lincoln University's federal and land grant match each year and establish a permanent funding plan. Three men are facing multiple felony charges after police found loaded weapons on school property during a football game in Caruthersville. Ashley Byrd has details.
17: KFES reports that after learning of threats on social media, officers found a car and the suspects on school property and allegedly uncovered 8 firearms, including 7 semi-automatic pistols and an AK-style pistol, a machine gun conversion device, 2 stolen firearms, extended capacity magazines, and hundreds of rounds of ammunition, plus more. Police said all but one of the firearms had a live round chambered. Pemiscot County prosecutors say that 21, 23, and 26-year-old from Haiti and Cape Girardeau were arrested and charged.
19: This is Missouri Net.
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19: Missouri Governor Mike Kehoe has expanded an executive order allowing dyed diesel fuel to be used in all vehicles for any purpose on state highways. The order also extends increased weight limits for agricultural transportation. The changes are effective immediately and run through December 31st. Much of Missouri will see near record heat today and tomorrow, with highs reaching the upper 80s and lower 90s. By Friday, much cooler and drier fall weather is expected across Missouri. And a recent U.S. Ag Census lists over 800 farms in Missouri that engage in agritourism. Taylor Tuttle of the state's Missouri Grown program says those farms generate millions of dollars in economic activity and provide jobs.
23: New family traditions or continue family traditions, that's really something special. And the fact that agritourism offers that is really a great opportunity.
19: Be sure to follow Missouri Net on Instagram, Facebook, and X.
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0: 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Good morning. I'm Marion Woods, and news this morning is brought to you by WarrensburgRadio.com, your source for local news, sports, and information 24 hours a day. Of course, the big news this week, it's homecoming week at UCM. Lots of activities, and we'll keep you updated here on KOKO with what's going on all week long. Warrensburg City Council meets this evening for their regular session. They'll meet at 7 o'clock in Council Chambers at the Municipal Center, 200 South Holden Street. Warrensburg Parks and Recreation Committee meeting is tomorrow evening at 5:30. Meeting Room 3, the Warrensburg Community Center. Big night Wednesday. Wednesday is Western Missouri Medical Center's 14th annual Ladies Night Out from 5 to 8 p.m. at the Hughes Athletic Center at UCM. Tickets are $20 per person, includes admission, entry into basket raffles, and a complimentary Ladies Night Out t-shirt. The first 800 attendees through the event entrance will also receive a tote bag filled with goodies, coupons, and special offers from vendors and sponsors. The evening will feature more than 50 local vendors, food and drinks, entertainment, health education, women's health resources, photo opportunities, and the guest speaker will be Marilyn McCain. All ages are welcome. Need for blood, constant. And the American Red Cross is calling on area residents to keep the blood supply strong this month by donating blood at their local blood drive as soon as possible. Appointments can be made by visiting redcrossblood.org or by using the Red Cross Blood Donor app. Now, those who donate through October 18th will receive a $15 e-gift card to a merchant of their choice. And donors from October 19th to November 22nd will receive up to $20 in gift cards. And a reminder, along with that, there are opportunities to donate blood during the homecoming activities at UCM, a blood drive going on today from 9 a.m. until 6 in the SRWC lower courts, and then tomorrow as well, from 9 until 6 at that same location. Mid-Missouri Artist has begun accepting applications for vendors for the 50th Holiday Arts and Craft Show in Warrensburg. This year's show will be Saturday, November 7th, from 9 a.m. to 4 p.m. at the Warrensburg Community Center. Vendor entry forms can be found online at midmissouriartists.com under annual events. A full list of vendor rules and regulations can also be found on the site. Warrensburg Chamber of Commerce will host the Locally Yours vendor event on Saturday, November 14th from 10 a.m. to 2 p.m. at the Missouri Veterans Home in Warrensburg. That event provides home-based businesses, artisans, and entrepreneurs a place to showcase their products and services to community members. 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The event's been co-hosted by the Chamber's Military Affairs Committee. Admission is free. It's open to the public. And in the event of inclement weather, it'll be moved to the Warrensburg Community Center Gymnasium. Well, the great shakeout is this week. It's the world's largest earthquake preparedness drill held annually to help individuals, families, schools, workplaces, and communities practice earthquake safety and readiness. The drill is scheduled for this Thursday, 10:15 a.m. local time, though participants can register and practice on any day or time that suits them. Johnson County Clerk Diane Thompson reminding registered voters who will be absent November 3rd, Election Day, that absentee ballots are available, and absentee voting will continue through 5 p.m. Monday, November 2nd at the Reese Educational Center, Elections Annex A, Room 108, 301 West Market. That office will also be open for absentee voting on Saturday, October 31st, from 8:30 a.m. to 12:30 p.m. Take a look at your weather forecast. Weather information coming up in just a minute.
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0: All right, the weather forecast. Going to be wet this week, looks like, starting on about Tuesday night. But in the meantime, today, Columbus Day, sunny, high of 89, a bit breezy, a south-southwest wind gusting up to 26 miles an hour. Tonight, clear skies, a low in the morning, 71. Tomorrow, another sunny day, a little warmer even. We'll make the 90s tomorrow, apparently, high about 92, with a south-southwest wind, very light, only 6 to 10 miles an hour. Tomorrow night, the rain begins. Showers, possibly a thunderstorm, a low 69. 90% chance of that, by the way. Wednesday, 100% chance for showers, possibly a thunderstorm, and a high of 78. Still rain on Wednesday night, possibly a thunderstorm, a low 63. Still a chance for rain on Thursday, with a high of 76 degrees, and that'll clear out of here by Thursday night. Right now, we have a clear sky this morning, 70 degrees at KOKO Sports, coming up in just a moment.
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0: Hello to you.
3: It's going to rain.
0: Yeah, it is. It's going to rain. Pretty good chance.
3: Then it's going to be fall.
0: Yeah, I hope.
3: Yep, it's going to settle in.
0: Yeah, then we got tons of leaves on the ground.
3: Well, that happens every year.
0: It does. Every year of my life it has happened. Yeah,
3: going to get some leaves.
0: You like them leaves?
3: Yeah, it's all right.
0: Okay.
3: Just mow them up.
0: Today is Monday, October 12th. It's Columbus Day.
3: It is. I forgot all about that until this morning.
0: Holiday for government.
3: Yeah.
0: Banks are closed.
3: Yeah.
0: No mail, I guess,
3: right.
0: Stuff like that. Okay. Most of us workers, though, are working.
3: Yep.
0: International Moment of Frustration Scream Day.
3: Okay.
0: National Savings Day. Gumbo Day. Old Farmers Day. Pulled Pork Day. And, oh, yeah, World Arthritis Day.
3: Okay.
0: Today. You got any arthritis?
3: Yeah, a little bit.
0: Me too.
3: You do as you get older, I think.
0: You do. I have some.
3: High school football on Friday night. Crestridge knocked off Lone Jack 40-0. Lafayette County over Knob Noster, 47-12. Richmond beat Holden, 59-7. And Warrensburg beat Odessa, 46-20. This Friday night, Warrensburg is at Casey Center. Carrollton at Holden, Richmond at Knob Noster, Christridge is at Salisbury. 11th-ranked Northwest Missouri State rushed for 279 yards at 454 total yards of offense, and they handled the Mules 42-20 on Saturday in Maryville. UCM quarterback Jordan Pichot, 25 of 44, 267 yards, couple of touchdowns, couple of picks, and a fumble. Mules football going to be home on Saturday, facing the Washburn Ichabods for the annual homecoming game. Kick at 1, noon pregame here on the UCM Sports Radio Network. It was not a good Saturday in Maryville. Bearcats, you know, they had the week off. They were
0: ready for it.
3: Fresher, faster. Their offense was very creative. A lot of motion, a lot of movement.
0: Yeah.
3: We just couldn't keep up. But the Mules are 3-1 in the MIAA. The next 2 weeks will determine basically the Mules season. You got Washburn this week, very good defensive team. They're also 3-1.
0: Uh-huh.
3: Struggle on offense a little bit. And then we go to Emporia, who's currently 4-0 in the league.
0: Yeah.
3: So the next 2 weeks are crucial.
0: Tell us a lot, won't
3: they? Will tell us a lot. Mules are still right where they need to be. It's all in front of them. They just have to go out and execute and play. Jenny's volleyball moved to 13-8, 3-1 in the MIAA, swept Missouri Southern 3-0 on Friday. Jenny's are going to be in the MIAA in-season tournament. It's in Maryville this weekend. Didn't even know they had an MIAA
0: didn't either.
3: In-season tournament, but they do. And the Jenny's have a tough draw. They take on number 5, UNK, and Northwest. Jenny's soccer on Friday night. Big win over Central Oklahoma, 2-0. Jenny's had 9 shots on goal. UCO had 6. Lockhart scored in the 47th minute. Ernst in the 55th minute. Then yesterday, it was hot out there yesterday.
0: You go out and watch them?
3: Yeah. And here's the deal. I don't know a lot about the rules of soccer, but I know the official wasn't very good. That I do know. He struggled a lot.
0: Is there just one official?
3: Well, there's one on the field and then 2 side officials.
0: Oh, yeah. Okay.
3: Yeah. Jenny's tied the Riverhawks 1-1. Ryan Clark scored in the 80th minute. The Jenny's had 29 shots in this game, 10 on goal. Riverhawks only had 8 shots, 5 on goal. The Jenny's played 60 minutes with only 10 players.
0: They have somebody get a red card?
3: Yes. And I'm not so sure it was a good call. So Michaela Ernst, their All-American,
0: got a red card.
3: Got a red card and got kicked out. They said that the goalie had the ball in her hand and she tried to knock it out or something. And so they red carded her.
0: That's a no-no, huh?
3: It is, but it doesn't have to be a red card. It can be a yellow card. But the official red carded it. Wasn't very happy about that.
0: Well, I wouldn't have been either, probably.
3: And I'm just glad I wasn't.
0: But I don't know the rules.
3: I don't know them all, so. But I know I did a deep dive into that rule.
0: Yeah?
3: A deep dive. So she can't play against Roger State on Friday night.
0: Oh, once you get a red card, you're up the next game, too?
3: Yeah.
0: Oh, gee.
3: I know. So she'll return Sunday at home against Emporia State. And we'll have that game for you here on Coco. Be about 12:45 pregame Sunday. But Jennies are right there. They're 1 point behind Washburn. So the Jennies have Roger State on the road Friday. And then they're home to Emporia State, Washburn, and Pitt State. It's all in front of them.
0: To
3: win the league.
0: Whoa.
3: Yeah, it's all in front of them. UCM cross-country teams competed at the Brian T. Simpson Invitational on Saturday. Mules claimed the team title out of 9 teams, with all five scoring runners finishing in the top 10. Liberty, Missouri native Caden Klein took third. Alejandro Maliev in fourth, and senior Clay Pilliard took home seventh. Jennies finished in second place out of 11 teams. Sophomore Jordan Brown, who had on the coach's show a couple weeks ago, finished second. And Mariana Bazone placed fifth. Mm-hmm. So that's a couple of really, really good runners for the Jennies. 23rd-ranked Jennies bowling team beat Central Methodist on Saturday. Julia Speech led the Jennies with a 222 average. Jennies back in action on October the 15th with a home match against Cotty College. And then on the 16th, they take on Wichita State and Oklahoma Christian in Wichita, Kansas. Other scores in the MIAA football over the weekend. Washburn, they beat Pitt State 16-9. Emporia State over Missouri Southern 35-21. Western beat Kearney 31-21. And Central Oklahoma knocked off Fort Hays 31-10. Let's take a break. Back after this.
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3: College football over the weekend. Oklahoma knocked off number one Texas 27-24.
0: I watched most of that one.
3: Did you?
0: Yep.
3: Kind of surprised me.
0: Well, Oklahoma didn't have anything of that. It had 72 yards, I think, in the first half.
3: Really?
0: Yeah. They weren't even in the game. And all of a sudden.
3: Got it going.
0: Got it going in the second half.
3: Yeah. Arch Manning threw a bad interception late, I think.
0: Yeah, I didn't see that. I was doing other stuff, too, but I don't remember that. But I do remember Oklahoma.
3: Georgia beat Alabama 20-17.
0: That's a surprise, too, isn't it?
3: Georgia's really good.
0: So's Alabama.
3: So's Alabama.
0: Yeah.
3: And it was at Georgia, right? No, it was at Alabama.
0: It was at Alabama.
3: Yeah. Indiana beat Nebraska 20-17.
0: I watched a little bit of that.
3: Kentucky beat LSU in overtime 35-34. Utah.
0: That's a surprise, too.
3: Yeah, I thought it was. Kentucky's better than, you know, you can't go by the names of the schools anymore.
0: No.
3: With
0: no,
3: NIL and Portal, you just can't.
0: No.
3: You got to go by bank account. Who's got the most money and who can go out and get talented players?
0: Yeah. Which is not the way it's supposed to be.
3: I know. That's the way it is. Utah beat KU 41-24. Missouri over A&M 27-6. Army beat Tulane 20-17, Navy over Tulsa 34-26, and Air Force beat Northern Illinois 28-7. Thank goodness for my service academies bailing me out on Saturday.
0: You probably had Texas winning their game, didn't you?
3: I did. Not on the normal score, but I did have some Texas in there.
0: Yeah.
3: Ohio State is at Indiana this week. Mississippi State's going to go to LSU. Kansas, K-State, Sunflower Showdown. Florida Atlantic's going to be at Army. Missouri at Ole Miss. UNLV at Air Force. Notre Dame at BYU. And Navy's going to be at UTSA. I didn't realize Notre Dame and Navy was that's like a rivalry game.
0: Oh, it is every year?
3: Yeah.
0: Okay. I think the game of the week is going to be Ohio State at Indiana.
3: Yeah. That Notre Dame-BYU game, that's big, too.
0: Yeah.
3: The Mormons versus the Catholics. I mean, that's what that is. So that's, BYU is really good, and they're competing for the playoffs. Notre Dame's really good.
0: They're always
3: competing for the playoffs, too. Yeah. So that is a big game.
0: Sure enough.
3: Major League Baseball yesterday, Milwaukee over the Dodgers 2-1, game one of the NLCS. Bryce Tarang hit a home run for Milwaukee.
0: You know, he's a pretty good player, isn't he?
3: He is. Otani was 1-for-3, scored a run. for the Dodgers. Bryce Terang is only in his second year. Was he a rookie last year? I think he might have been.
0: Yeah, I don't know that.
3: Games today, Dodgers at Milwaukee. That'll be at 4 o'clock. Cleveland is at Tampa Bay. That's game one of the American League Championship Series.
0: Only got four teams left.
3: I like the Dodgers and Tampa Bay to make the World Series.
0: Tampa Bay and Milwaukee.
3: I told you that earlier. That could easily happen. Yeah. Jacksonville beat Philadelphia 19-17 in London yesterday. Green Bay over the Bears 31-7.
0: Surprising.
3: I mean, Green Bay, one week looks like trash. Next week looks good.
0: Yeah.
3: Next week looks like trash.
0: Love throwing some good balls yesterday, too.
3: I know, and he was terrible the week before.
0: Yeah, but he was good yesterday.
3: I guess it all depends on who you're playing.
0: Yeah.
3: Houston beat Tennessee 26-3, so they get their first win. Cincinnati beat Miami 31-24. New England over the Raiders 45-17. New England really good.
0: Yeah, their quarterback has come alive, hasn't he?
3: Yeah, he has. Mendoza came in to the game, so he played his very first NFL game.
0: Yeah.
3: Was good, 6 of 8, you know, ran the ball.
0: Yeah.
3: His NFL debut patch, which was on his jersey, will now come off and go into a Topps football card.
0: And you hope to get it.
3: That would be nice, but
0: one in a jillion.
3: Yeah,
0: chance.
3: I don't like my chances. Giants beat the Commanders 27-27. 27-27.
0: They did. That's an odd thing, a tie game in the NFL. In overtime.
3: The Commanders did not manage the clock very well at the end.
0: What was that deal?
3: For some reason, they could have just run out there, kicked a field goal and won, but they decided to run a play, got sacked, and time ran out. So,
0: yeah,
3: I have no idea what that was all about.
0: The quarterback says, that's on me.
3: Yeah.
0: Why
3: don't take a sack. Throw it away.
0: Yeah.
3: Something. I mean, what are you doing? And a lot of people tweeted out, that was way more offensive than the name you used to have.
0: Okay.
3: Denver beat the Chargers 23-17. Chargers are like 0-5.
0: They're not too good, are they?
3: No, they are not. Lions beat the Cardinals 45-21. Jahmyr Gibbs, 25 carries, 151 yards, 2 touchdowns. He was unstoppable.
0: Nice runner.
3: San Francisco beat Seattle 32-29.
0: I watched the end of that one.
3: And Baltimore in overtime beat Atlanta 30-23.
0: A little controversial play there at the end.
3: With San Francisco, Seattle, what was that?
0: Well, he was diving for a first down. They said he got out of bounds before he hit the first down marker.
3: Oh, and?
0: And fourth down.
3: What did?
0: End of the game.
3: Did he get there or not?
0: No.
3: He didn't get there?
0: No, I didn't think he did.
3: Okay.
0: But they reviewed it and showed it a jillion times on TV from different angles and... I didn't think he made it.
3: You don't think he got it?
0: Uh-uh.
3: Bills-Rams tonight. Rams -3.5. Marvin Harrison Jr. traded to the Houston Texans for a second and sixth round pick.
0: What if the Chiefs were bidding on that?
3: I don't know. Chiefs covet their draft picks. They don't like to
0: give up draft picks.
3: They don't like to give up draft picks.
0: And I don't blame them because they usually draft pretty well.
3: Yeah, for the most part.
0: Yeah.
3: Sixth round pick, no big deal.
0: Yeah.
3: It's a second round pick that
0: is a big deal.
3: That you don't really want to get rid of. Dallas beat Houston 132-115. Cooper Flagg, 14 points, 7 assists in China yesterday. Denver beat the Bulls 133-128. Our guy Jokic, already in form, 22-11-10. Triple double. In a preseason game.
0: Wow.
3: Today, Portland takes on the London Lions in Portland. So the London Lions came to town to take on the Portland Trailblazers.
0: What is this, just a townie team or something?
3: I don't have no idea who the London Lions are.
0: I don't either.
3: I don't know if they have pro. I'm sure they have pro basketball over there.
0: Well, I suppose they do. They have pro basketball everywhere now, in Europe especially.
3: Yeah. So the Lions are coming to town.
0: Yeah.
3: Oklahoma City is at Atlanta tonight. Spurs are at the Jazz. On Saturday in La Liga action, Barcelona knocked off Getafe 3-0. Yesterday, I tuned in. I didn't watch hardly any football yesterday. Man City and Liverpool were playing yesterday. So I turned over and caught the pregame of that. Dude, it was like the Super Bowl on steroids. It was the most unbelievable
5: pregame
3: scene I have ever seen. They played at Liverpool.
5: Yeah.
3: Every road was packed, people shoulder to shoulder. Watch parties everywhere. This is just a regular season game between Man City and Liverpool.
5: Yeah.
3: It's big, you know, because those are two long-time storied franchises. It was crazy.
5: It was.
3: Liverpool was nuts. It was very cool. Very cool to watch.
5: Huh.
3: Man City beats Liverpool 3-0. Aaron Haaland scored in the 65th minute. Liverpool got a red card, had to play a man down. It was 0-0 for a long time, just a great, great game. And then Liverpool gets a red card, and before I knew it, it was 2-0 Man City. Just boom, boom.
5: It makes a difference, huh?
3: Yeah.
5: Why do they do that? Why play a person down if somebody gets a red card?
3: I don't know. I could see, like, if, say, you get a red card in the first half, then, okay, you're going to play with 10 until halftime. And then you should be able to play in the second half full steam.
5: But you got to play it. You sit out the next game, too.
3: And you sit out the next game. I mean, like yesterday, Jennings played 60 minutes a man down.
5: One.
3: Yeah.
5: And ended up tied.
3: Thank goodness.
5: Yeah.
3: Saturday, it was Miami over D.C. 4-0. Messi scored in the 46th minute and 60th minute. He's 39. He's been playing for, I mean,
5: he's been playing 20 years.
3: He just zips it around. Wick, wick, wick, wick, wick, wick, you know.
5: Yeah.
3: Assists, goals. I mean, the guy's unbelievable.
5: Those guys' hands are like feet. I mean, their feet are like hands.
3: Yeah.
5: I mean, they can.
3: Yeah.
5: The ball like somebody.
3: Even the Jennies, a lot of players can do it, but I think Lockhart's pretty good at it. Just running full speed, dribbling the ball, right, going down the field.
5: Yeah.
3: And then when a player comes up on her, just hits the brakes, dead stop,
5: yeah.
3: Controls the ball, reverses it backwards.
5: Yeah.
3: The defender goes flying by, and then she'll just go the other direction. She'll just hit the ball, stop, and go somewhere else. So that's pretty good control.
5: Yeah, but they do that a lot, don't they? I mean, they just practice a lot with moving their feet with that ball.
3: Yeah. Levante takes on Seville today in La Liga. Coventry City takes on Newcastle. WNBA Finals, they don't begin until Saturday. Atlanta is at Golden State for Game 1. Atlanta is trying to find a little bit bigger arena to play in for the finals because where they play, there's only seats 3,500.
5: Oh, really?
3: Yeah. I would think the
5: Omni?
3: The Hughes Center would be about right. What is that seat? Is that 7?
5: Hughes Center, I don't know, 7 maybe?
3: 7?
5: 65, something like that?
3: Yeah, that'd be just about right
5: for
3: Atlanta and
5: Golden
3: State. So they're kind of talking about wanting to go where the Hawks play, and they're going, no, we're not moving a game. So you guys can come in here. We, you know, seat 17,000, you're going to have maybe 7. So no.
5: Yeah.
3: So just play at home or go somewhere else.
5: Wow.
3: Max Verstappen wins the Formula One race in Singapore.
5: Finally.
3: Yeah. Well, no, that's back.
5: One, two in a row,
3: that's back to back. Yeah.
5: Yeah, it is.
3: That's back to back.
5: It is back to back.
3: And Formula One is off this week. They're going to be in Austin,
5: Texas.
3: Yeah.
5: Oh.
3: A couple of weeks.
5: But they're off this week.
3: Right. Don't they go to like Texas, maybe Mexico, and then eventually work their way up to Las Vegas?
5: I have no idea where they go.
3: That sound about? I think that's kind of the
5: kind
3: of the thing. Chase Briscoe wins the NASCAR race at Charlotte.
5: That's two in a row for him, too.
3: Is he going to win? I haven't read any articles. Is he going to win the...
5: I don't know, but he's won two in a row in the playoffs.
3: There's only like four races left.
5: Is that what that is? Yeah.
3: I think so. They are at Phoenix.
5: This week.
3: They got Phoenix, Talladega, Martinsville, and then Miami, I think.
5: And that's it.
3: I think so, yeah.
5: Yeah.
3: Michael Brennan.
5: Yep.
3: Won the PGA event in Japan.
5: Yep. Singapore.
3: Yeah, Singapore. No.
5: Singapore. When the China, when is
3: no.
5: Singapore?
3: No, Japan? that was Formula One.
5: Oh, Yokohama.
3: Yeah.
5: Yeah.
3: Yeah. It was.
5: Yeah. It was Yokohama.
3: It was in Japan.
5: Yeah, Yokohama.
3: And then PGA is off this coming week, and then they're going to be in the Bahamas.
5: Oh, coming back home.
3: Yeah. Closer. Well, closer. Closer. Anyway. Closer home. Yeah. Yeah. So they'll be at over in Bermuda. So yeah, that looks like about it. Coach's show tomorrow. Noon at Spin Pizza. It'll be Coach Lamberson and running back DJ Brown.
5: Okay.
3: And Coach Theobald, Jenny Soccer. Not sure what player yet. We'll talk about it all week, but on Sunday, their next home game against Emporia State, I believe that is Youth Day. And, you know, you can, I think after the game, you're going to be able to run around, play soccer with the Jennies, you know, the kids are.
5: Yeah.
3: So it's going to be a big time thing.
5: And you're going to broadcast it.
3: And we're going to have that one on the air for you.
5: Yeah.
3: And there's going to be a lot of other things going on around that game on Sunday. And we'll talk about it as the week goes.
5: How long does it take to play a soccer game?
3: Not long at all. You got a 45-minute half, or a 45-minute first half,
5: yeah.
3: 15-minute halftime, and 45 minutes in the second half. And the clock's always running.
5: Okay.
3: Doesn't stop. So that's all it takes.
5: All right.
3: See ya.
5: Bye.
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9: Hamas killed 1,200 Jews. That's the equivalent of killing 41,000 Americans. So if you have a problem with Israel's response, shove it up your... A state exists to stop its people from being murdered from attackers. And once the attack took place, they only had one duty. The government has one duty before all others. Get the hostages back, destroy the force that did it without mercy, and make sure this never again happens. Outsiders do not share this duty, and it takes supreme arrogance to think your opinion matters. Advice from abroad is cheap when you don't bury the bodies. Israel's permission was given to them by Hamas, by their own conduct. It is not ours to give. It is not ours to ferret out what the justice is.
7: For more commentary like this, go to foxnewspodcast.com.
0: From the Coco Weather Center, the Warrensburg forecast, today's sunny, a high of 89. South-southwesterly winds gusting to 26 miles an hour. Clear tonight, low 71. Tomorrow, another sunny day, a high of 92. South-southwest wind at 6 to 10 miles an hour. And then some rain. Tuesday night, showers, possibly a thunderstorm with a low 69. Showers and possibly a thunderstorm on Wednesday with a high of 78. Well, let's see here. This morning, it's sunny right now. Sun's up. 70 here in the Berg this morning. On a Monday, October 12th, Columbus Day. Things that happened on this day. In 1973, President Nixon nominated House Minority Leader Gerald R. Ford to succeed Spiro T. Agnew as vice president. 2001, a special episode of America's Most Wanted aired, which was specifically requested by U.S. President George W. Bush, focused on 22 wanted terrorists. 2019, California became the first state to pass a law banning the sale and manufacture of new fur products. And in 2022, American conspiracy theorist and radio host Alex Jones was ordered to pay $965 million to the families of those killed in the 2012 shooting at Sandy Hook Elementary School for falsely and repeatedly claiming on his broadcast that none of the 20 children and 6 adults killed had actually died, and that their relatives were crisis actors. All right, birthdays today. Chris Botti, jazz musician, 64. Marty McGuire, musician with the Chicks, 57 today. Chris Wallace, newsman, Chris Wallace, 79. Susan Anton, whom I've had on this very program as a guest one time many years ago. Singer, actress, 76 today. Carlos Bernard, actor, 64. Hugh Jackman from X-Men, he was 58. Kirk Cameron, remember him from Growing Pains, 56. Josh Hutcherson from The Hunger Games, 34. Isis Apatow, actress, 24. And Darcy Lynn Farmer. Young lady's a very nice ventriloquist. Was the winner of America's Got Talent because of how good she is at that. She's 22 today. And some music notes for you. 2011, songwriter, pianist Paul Leka, who co-wrote the 60s hit Green Tambourine, and also Na Na Hey. Paul Leka, who co-wrote the 60s hit Green Tambourine and also Na Na Hey Hey Kiss Him Goodbye, died at age 68.

crashed into the ocean. 1985, B-52's drummer Ricky Wilson died at 32. In 1971, early rock icon Gene Vincent died at age 36. And in 1957, Little Richard publicly denounced rock and roll and embraced Christianity during a tour of Australia. There you go, some history of the day, folks, on this 12th day in October.

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1: President Trump hits the road again today. I'm Dave Anthony, Fox News. Still trying to convince voters not to give Democrats control of Congress in the November elections, the president will go to Ohio,
2: where there is a Senate special election. Democratic former Senator Sherrod Brown faces Republican incumbent Senator John Husted, who was appointed to the seat in January of last year. There are just 3 weeks to go until Election Day. President Trump has so far rallied in seven states in a little over than a week.
1: That's Fox's Alex Hogan. Commercials featuring the president touting his successes paid for by the U.S. government have been ordered off the air by a federal judge, citing the groups that sued, calling the ads a misuse of taxpayer dollars. The president is defending them, but has said his political action committee would start paying for the ads. The president's also facing pushback from Democrats and Republicans over a deal allowing Russia to send diesel to the U.S. and global markets to reduce high prices.
3: A group of seven lawmakers on the Senate Foreign Relations Committee condemning President Trump's recent deal to purchase diesel from Russia, calling on him to reverse course on the agreement they say runs directly counter to a 2022 congressional ban, asserting in a statement Sunday that Congress made clear the U.S. should not import oil from Russia until it ends its aggression against Ukraine.
1: That's Fox's Lillian Wu. Ukraine's president's upset that Russian strikes today targeted a power plant and gas production, violating what President Trump announced on Truth Social that Russia and Ukraine would cease firing at energy facilities. A Democratic congresswoman's residence in Washington, D.C. has been raided this morning.
4: Homeland Security investigators carried out a pre-dawn court-authorized warrant search of Minnesota Rep. Democrat Ilhan Omar's D.C. home, with sources telling Fox News the raid focuses on immigration fraud and documents completed by Omar's late father when she was a child.
1: That's Fox's Jeff Manasso. Congresswoman Omar has denied any fraud allegations. 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
1: There's a lot of hurricane cleanup to do in the Florida panhandle after Isaias hit Friday night into Saturday.
7: I've been through several hurricanes here. Nothing come even close to what I'd seen.
1: There are still about 150,000 power outages, and Isaias is also blamed for two deaths in Florida, and two more were killed in the damage in Alabama. While the FBI keeps investigating a massive hack attack that accessed a lot of FBI personnel records, a Canadian cybersecurity executive is in U.S. custody.
8: 54-year-old Edward Dabrowski was arrested Thursday in Philadelphia. Court records reportedly list charges involving conspiracy to extort money and interference with commerce. FBI Director Kash Patel says agents have arrested another suspected Shiny Hunters co-conspirator as investigators work to dismantle the group. Authorities, however, have not confirmed whether Dubrovsky's arrest is connected to the FBI investigation. Ted Lindner, Fox News.
1: It's back to work this week for the Supreme Court, hearing two more new cases.
9: In Baird versus the United States, the justices will consider federal sentencing guidelines and how much deference judges should give to footnotes meant to inform the sentence. Kendrick Jarrell Baird pleaded guilty to being a felon in possession of a firearm, but the judge applied an enhancement, making his sentence longer because the firearm had a large capacity magazine. While the commentary or footnote suggested that means anything that holds more than 15 rounds, Baird's arguing the judge didn't need to defer to that footnote's suggestion. The other case, Salazar versus Paramount Global, stems from Michael Salazar's lawsuit, in which he argues Paramount violated an old Video Privacy Protection Act when they shared data about his viewing habits with Facebook. Jessica Rosenthal, Fox News.
1: On Wall Street, stock futures are mixed up for the Dow, down for the NASDAQ as oil prices rise more than 2%. In the baseball playoffs, Milwaukee beat the Los Angeles Dodgers 2-1 in the opening game of the National League Championship Series. They'll play again today before the first game of the ALCS tonight between the Cleveland Guardians and Tampa Bay Rays. I'm Dave Anthony. This is Fox News.
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11: From the Coco Weather Center, the Warrensburg forecast, today sunny, a high of 89. South-southwesterly winds gusting to 26 miles an hour. Clear tonight, low 71. Tomorrow, another sunny day, a high of 92. South-southwest wind at 6 to 10 miles an hour. And then some rain. Tuesday night, showers, possibly a thunderstorm with a low 69. Showers and possibly a thunderstorm on Wednesday with a high of 78.
12: Missouri Net News, I'm Matt Pilger. A southwest Missouri man was killed in a crash on Saturday night in Wyandotte County, Kansas. The Kansas Highway Patrol says 24-year-old Dakota R. Panzica of Springfield, Missouri, was crossing Kansas Highway 7 when he was struck by a car. Branson firefighters rescued a man who became stranded while using ropes to climb down Table Rock Dam in southwest Missouri's Taney County yesterday afternoon. The Taney County Sheriff's Office detained the man and gave him a trespassing citation. No injuries were reported. A nearly $549 million lawsuit claims Missouri shortchanged Lincoln University for decades by not providing its full share of matching land-grant funding. Stephanie Boykin, a member of the Missouri Legislative Black Caucus, says lawmakers have a chance to address the issue next session. When asked if the legislation could get bipartisan support,
13: We'll just have to wait and see.
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11: 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Sunshine and 70 on the way to 89, or right around 90 degrees today. Warm and windy. Warrensburg City Council meets this evening for their regular session. They meet at 7 in council chambers at the Municipal Center, 200 South Holden Street. And then tomorrow evening, Warrensburg Parks and Recreation Committee has a meeting at 5:30 in Meeting Room 3 at the Warrensburg Community Center. And then a big event on Wednesday night here in town, Western Missouri Medical Center will host its 14th annual Ladies Night Out from 5 to 8 p.m. at the Hughes Athletic Center at UCM. Tickets are $20 a person and include your admission, entry into basket raffles, a complimentary Ladies Night Out t-shirt. The first 800 attendees through the event entrance will also get a tote bag filled with all kinds of goodies, coupons, and special offers from vendors and sponsors. The evening will feature more than 50 local vendors, food and drinks, entertainment, health education, women's health resources, photo opportunities. The guest speaker this year, Marilyn McCain, all ages are welcome. Mid-Missouri Artists Incorporated has begun accepting applications for vendors for the 50th Holiday Arts and Crafts Show in Warrensburg. This year's show will be on Saturday, November the 7th, from 9 a.m. to 4 p.m. at the Community Center. Vendor entry forms can be found online at midmissouriartists.com under Annual Events. A full list of vendor rules and regulations can also be found on that site. Warrensburg Chamber of Commerce will be hosting the Locally Yours vendor event Saturday, November 14th, from 10 a.m. to 2 p.m. at the Missouri Veterans Home in Warrensburg. This event provides home-based businesses, artisans, and entrepreneurs a place to showcase their products and services to community members. 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And the number there is 660-747-3168. This is being co-sponsored by the Chamber's Military Affairs Committee. Admission is free, and it's open to the public. The Great Shakeout is the world's largest earthquake preparedness drill, and it's coming this Thursday. They do this annually to help individuals, families, schools, workplaces, and communities practice earthquake safety and readiness. The drill scheduled for 10:15 a.m. this Thursday local time, though participants can register and practice on any day or time that suits them. Election Day coming November 3rd. In the meantime, Johnson County Clerk Diane Thompson reminds registered voters who will be absent that day that absentee ballots are available, with absentee voting continuing through 5 p.m. Monday, November 2nd, at the Reese Educational Center, Elections Annex A, Room 108. That office will also be open for absentee voting on Saturday, October 31st, from 8:30 a.m., to 12:30 p.m. That's KOKO News. I'm Marion Woods.
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0: Missouri Nut Sports. I'm Bill Pollack. Mizzou ran past Texas A&M 27-6. Jamal Roberts, a career-high 222 yards and two touchdowns, including a 54-yard score.
2: Once you just keep running the ball at them and just hitting them consistently, man, like they're going to give up, man. A lot of people don't want to keep taking hits back-to-back and, you know, just getting tired. Then the tempo that we go at, you know, it's a fast tempo. Like, you just got to be ready for that. You got to be conditioned for that.
0: Mizzou now ranked 13th. They improved to 5-1, and they visit 9th-ranked Ole Miss Saturday at 2:30. SEMO beat Lindenwood 38-27 and won the Game Ball Brawl Trophy in the annual game between Missouri's only two NCAA Division I conference rivals. The Redhawks lead the series now 3-2. Misha suspended a high school football referee indefinitely after video showed him grabbing a Glendale player following a touchdown celebration Thursday night in Glendale's 35-6 win over Kickapoo in Springfield. The school filed a complaint, and Misha says the official could appeal the suspension. Around the NFL during the Chiefs' bye week, the Raiders lost 45-17 at New England. The Broncos beat the Chargers 23-17. The Chiefs at 4-0 host the now 0-5 Chargers Sunday at 3:25, and both the Broncos and Raiders already have two losses in the AFC West. The Brewers beat the Dodgers 2-1 in Game 1 of the NLCS. Missouri native Jacob Mizorowski started but got a no decision, pitching into the fifth. Game 2 this afternoon. The Guardians and Rays play Game 1 of the ALCS tonight. MLS, St. Louis City beat LA Galaxy 6-2. City is in second place in the Western Conference, just 1 point behind Vancouver for the top spot. Those two teams play Wednesday. And the Blues are in Ottawa on Tuesday after coming back with a 5-3 win on Saturday over Columbus. The Blues are 2-2-1. Bill Pollack, Missouri Nut Sports.
22: 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Are they the same thing? 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

0: Johnny Mitchell on Coco, Big Yellow Taxi. We'll take a look at your weather, and then Johnson County Today is next. From the Coco Weather Center, the Warrensburg forecast. Today's sunny, a high of 89. South-southwesterly winds gusting to 26 miles an hour. Clear tonight, low 71. Tomorrow, another sunny day, a high of 92. South-southwest wind at 6 to 10 miles an hour. And then some rain. Tuesday night, showers, possibly a thunderstorm with a low 69. Showers and possibly a thunderstorm on Wednesday with a high of 78. 73 and sunny right now in the Berg.
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0: Thank you and good morning. Kim Hall joins us, the 4-H Youth Specialist with the University of Missouri Extension Office, based out of Johnson County, but takes care of a number of other counties too, don't you?
2: Yeah, I sure do.
0: How many?
2: Three, four, five?
0: Four total.
2: Four total, including Johnson.
0: Mm-hmm. Correct. Pettis.
2: Yep.
0: Henry.
2: Yep.
0: Cass.
2: You're right.
0: Oh.
2: You win.
0: I'm guessing well.
2: Go buy your lottery ticket.
0: Yes, indeed. How you doing, Kim?
2: Doing fine.
0: What's going on with you right now? Recruit time here at the start of school year? Well, I guess it's not really the start of school year. We're in October already.
2: Yeah, but October 1 was the start of the new 4-H year.
0: Oh, okay.
2: And the 4th through the 10th, so we just wrapped up National 4-H Week, and so that was a big promo time for clubs to do recruiting and sharing and just letting people know about the opportunities that are available for the 4-H program.
0: Okay, so, and there are opportunities, aren't
2: you
0: there?
2: You are correct. Yep. We have a good crew of clubs in all four of the counties that I cover and some fairly decent enrollment numbers. So,
0: which county has more clubs?
2: I would say Cass County, but Johnson County is a pretty close second.
0: Cass County's population is a little bigger.
2: Correct, yeah.
0: Which one has the most 4-H members?
2: That again, in the community club program, Cass County does. Okay. I think in Cass County does overall too, because we do school enrichment and after school programming and a lot of other broader than just the community club base. And last numbers that we have calculated, we've not finished calculating them for this past year, but Cass County reached well over 2,000 youth. And Johnson County was about 1,500. So,
0: is that a normal number for Johnson County?
2: It was down a little bit, but nothing to be concerned about. It ebbs and flows. You have higher years and lower years, and the year before that was a pretty high year. It just depends on what opportunities that we have that come across to promote the 4-H program in the schools.
0: This is probably a crazy question, but I'm going to ask it anyway. Are more of your 4-H members rural?
2: Still, yes.
0: Yeah, okay, but it's changing, isn't it?
2: It is, and a lot of it depends upon the definition of rural and where you're at, because the urban 4-H ones, Belton's probably going to be the only component of all of my four counties that would be considered urban.
0: Really?
2: Uh-huh, yeah, because they're small towns and cities is what on a national perspective, that's what they look at. So Warrensburg, we consider it a city and a town, but it's not like the city, which would be like Kansas City area.
0: Yeah, the city.
2: Yeah, big city.
0: Okay.
2: So, but yeah, we have the majority of our youth are still rural.
0: Are the majority of the programs farm oriented?
2: We still have a very good, strong, traditional base with the agricultural and the cooking and those types of things.
0: Yeah.
2: But we've broadened an awful lot. I would say the most popular project in Johnson County right now is our shooting sports program.
0: Okay.
2: And then we have lots of other opportunities that are out there for kids that you don't have to have an animal in your backyard in order to be involved in the 4-H program.
0: Yeah.
2: So.
0: Shooting sports includes bow and arrow as well as guns, I think.
2: Archery, 22s, air rifles.
0: See, you used a good term, archery. I say bow and arrow.
2: There you go. Yeah. Well, you are from Oklahoma. I'll give you that one. So it is. And it's a great opportunity if you want your child to learn how to properly use the firearms and those types of things. I have always said all along, if my child ever wanted to, that they would go through the 4-H program because of the high standard of safety that they have.
0: Do you have people who teach just that?
2: Yes, and they are certified. They have to go to a specific training to be certified through the 4-H program. It can't be through any other program. It has to be strictly through the 4-H program.
0: So you're not going to be teaching that?
2: No. That's not my thing, but I will support those people that it is, and we have some really wonderful volunteers that put an offer.

0: awful lot of time and dedication into that, and that's why it's so successful.
1: Yeah. What did they learn how to shoot? Just rifles, pistols, or anything?
0: They have muzzle loading, too.
1: Oh, they do?
0: Yeah. Uh-huh. So there's a wide variety. I didn't bring the whole laundry list of the shooting sports stuff. And, there are some age requirements on there. You have to be a certain age to do the 22s and those types of things. But, yeah, there's pellets, BBs. Wow. Yeah. They shoot clays. So
1: you get pretty good at it then, huh?
0: They do. They do.
1: Okay, cool.
0: Yep.
1: What is that you have in front of you there?
0: Well, we're hosting our annual pumpkin decorating contest. And so if you want to be creative, you don't have to be a 4-H member. And it's any age. So, Woody, if you want to bring one in, you can. Okay. It can be real or fake, painted, carved, decorated, whatever. We're hosting that. It'll be the pumpkins are due a week from today. And they'll be voted on the 24th through the 29th. And we wanted to thank Matthews & Son Construction, Davis & Bell Auction, and Central Bank of Warrensburg for helping sponsor the pumpkin carving, pumpkin decorating contest.
1: Where do they take them?
0: To our office.
1: To the office, okay.
0: Yeah, to the extension office at 135 West Market Street.
1: Okay. And who's going to do the judging?
0: It's online. So if you follow our Facebook page, Emma will post all the pumpkins there by age categories, and the one who gets the most votes online gets the prizes. So,
1: and what are your prizes?
0: That's an Emma question. She didn't give me quite all that information yet. So when you drop your pumpkin off, you can ask or call the office tomorrow because we're closed today for Columbus Day.
1: You off today?
0: Yeah. No, I'm not. The office is closed, but those of us that work for the university are still working today. So.
1: Oh, you really? But the door's locked, in other words.
0: Yes.
1: You're there, but the door's locked.
0: Exactly. Okay. Correct.
1: But if somebody knocked real loud,
0: I might answer. Actually, I won't. This afternoon, I'm headed to Henry County because we have a brand new YPA. Our Dallas for down in Henry County starts today. So we're excited
1: YPA,
0: about that.
1: YPA, Youth
0: Program Associate.
1: Works with you then.
0: Mm-hmm. Yeah.
1: Okay. You have one in each county?
0: Yeah, I do now. As of today, I have one in every county. So.
1: What's the prerequisite for that?
0: They need to have an undergrad degree. And then they need to have a passion or desire to work with kids, just like I do. They have a little
1: like Dallas does too. Yeah,
0: exactly. They have a little bit more interaction with the young people and the leaders in those counties because they focus specifically on that county, whereas I have to cover four of them.
1: Yeah.
0: So, yeah.
1: When you first started this, it was just you in Johnson County, right?
0: Mm-hmm. That's correct. Yeah.
1: And every county had a you.
0: In our region, yes, but not across the entire state.
1: Really?
0: So, yeah. Very fortunate in the West Central region at that point in time that the Extension Councils felt the need and the importance of the 4-H program, and so they made sure that we all had specialists covering those counties. I think there was one county that did not have a specialist.
1: So. Okay, now, are there some of you who do what you do who cover more than four counties, wider area?
0: There are a few, but not a lot. In our region, for the most part, everybody has four counties. So
1: that's just kind of what it is. There's one for every four counties, and then there's an associate who works in each county.
0: Yes, that's the new current staffing plan. Yeah.
1: That's the way it's supposed to be set up.
0: Then. Yeah. I guess that's the direction they're going now. So I'll talk to me in a few years and that may change. It's an ever-evolving process. So I just stay and work and make sure our kids and our young people and our volunteers have what they need to have a successful program.
1: How'd you get to Johnson County from Nebraska anyway? How'd that happen?
0: I came through Rapid City, South Dakota.
1: Oh, that's right. I remember that now.
0: Yeah. I worked up there for about 7 years and the commissioners there thought that they didn't need to fund extension. And I was 5 years into my career, not with 5 years left. So I took the jump and moved to Missouri. So.
1: Worked out okay.
0: It did, yeah. Things are all right.
1: Found a husband and a child. And
0: yep.
1: Good
0: job. Settled down, yeah.
1: Somebody to talk to on the radio.
0: Yeah, great interviewer on the radio.
1: You've always been pleasant to talk with. I've always appreciated you coming in here and doing this, and you've done this now for how many years, 20?
0: 25.
1: Yeah,
0: 25.
1: Yeah, I remember the first time in here, you were just a kid, really. Yeah. To me, you seemed like just a kid. Well, you were.
0: Yeah. Georgia brought me in.
1: Yeah.
0: Yep.
1: Georgia Stewart and Sons did that.
0: Yep. Yep.
1: Yeah, I remember.
0: A couple
1: that,
0: years ago.
1: What else is going on we need to talk about before we run out of time?
0: Well, I just, there are a laundry list of clubs, because now's the time if you've got kids that are interested in being enrolled in the 4-H program. Get them enrolled sooner rather than later. Enrollment started October 1. And for those that are in Johnson County, if they get registered by November 15th, they get half price dues. So instead of paying $25 a year, you pay $12.50. And that's thanks to some very, very hard work by our benefit auction committee, because they do a big fundraiser for us every year at like the end of April time frame, and brings in enough money to pay for those half price dues and for half price on any out of county events and activities. And so that really helps to offset the cost for our kids. And so if you're wanting to get those half price dues, you can enroll in the 4-H program at any point in time, but if you're wanting that half price, it's between now and November 15th.
1: November 15th. Mm-hmm. Okay. What about parents as leaders? You need volunteers for that, I would imagine, all the time.
0: We are always looking for volunteers. Either they can, they're the ones that are like the club leaders who take in charge of a local community club, and they work with them and do their monthly meetings and coordinate their project leaders and events and activities, to those that choose to just take their one specific area that they're really interested in, say golf.
1: Yeah.
0: And they want to teach kids how to golf, and that would be the one project that they're interested in, and so they can sign up as a project leader. And we actually have a golf project, and so they can be either a golf project leader for just a specific community club, or they could be for countywide. And so they would specifically work with those young people and teaching those life skills that they need in order to be successful in whatever project. Yeah.
1: Great leadership program, isn't it?
0: It is. Yeah, you can tell. We've got a good crop of older kids that are in the 4-H program right now, and that cycles just kind of like the community club involvement. And you go through phases where you have a lot of older kids that are very involved and very active and doing great things. And right now we've got a crop of them that are in high school right now that are extremely active, and we're very fortunate to have them. So.
1: Well, your daughter is one of those, and she is a great leader of the program. I know she is.
0: She's gotten a lot out of the program, and she's encouraged her friends to get a lot out of the program, too, which is good, because that's the best way to sell the program is for another youth to say, hey, you really should do this, because that's going to go a lot further than you or I saying, hey, you really should do the 4-H program.
1: Well, they're your number one recruiters, aren't
0: Absolutely, they are, yeah.
1: Members of 4-H bringing their friends into the program.
0: Right, because they see the direct benefit of what's there.
1: Very good.
0: Yep.
1: Anything else, Kim?
0: Nope, I think that's all we've got. But again, get your kids enrolled. You can always call the Extension office if you've got questions on enrollments and those types of things. Number 660-747-3193. And again, might not get an answer today. Depends on if Dallas and I want to answer the phone or not. But tomorrow, Emma will be in, and our regular business hours are 8:30 to 4:30, Monday through Friday.
1: The office is on holiday today.
0: Yeah, it is. Okay. And it's at 135 West Market Street. So.
1: All right. Kim Hall, she's the, what do you call it? 4-H Youth Specialist covers it, doesn't it?
0: Yes, that would be correct.
1: All right. Good to see you. Thank you a lot. Have a great day. Enjoy the holiday.
0: Uh-huh. Yeah, thanks, Woody.
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1: From the Cocoa Weather Center, the Warrensburg forecast. Today's sunny, a high of 89. South-southwesterly winds gusting to 26 miles an hour. Clear tonight, low 71. Tomorrow, another sunny day, a high of 92. South-southwest wind at 6 to 10 miles an hour. And then some rain. Tuesday night, showers, possibly a thunderstorm with a low 69. Showers and possibly a thunderstorm on Wednesday with a high of 78. I want to remind you, Bruce Shuler is going to join me here in about 25 minutes or so, somewhere around 10 after. History coming up. Friends of Distinction.

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1: He says Ukraine is willing to abide by a Trump ceasefire plan, but Russia isn't. I'm Dave Anthony, Fox News.
2: It's a pity because they will find any kind of reasons not to stop this war.
1: So Ukraine's president, Volodymyr Zelensky, just told Fox more pressure on Russia is needed. The day after President Trump wrote on Truth Social that Russia and Ukraine agreed to a ceasefire on targeting energy facilities.
2: And we didn't attack, but Russia attacked our gas stations, energy infrastructure, and other things.
1: As for Trump calls for a new election in Ukraine, Zelensky just told Fox Russia has to agree to a full ceasefire first. Now to another conflict.
3: Houthi rebels in Yemen are now issuing a direct threat to foreign airlines over Saudi airspace or those that are using airports inside of the kingdom.
1: This after the Iran-backed militants attacked the airport in Saudi Arabia's capital, Riyadh.
3: At least one ballistic missile slammed into Terminal 3 as it was packed with passengers. First responders rushing to the scene in ambulances and helicopters evacuating many of the hundreds who were injured. Another attack occurred just a day later against Terminal 4, killing an additional person.
1: That's Fox's Trey Inkston, Tel Aviv. President Trump's considering U.S. forces helping the Saudis battle the Houthis. Later today, the president will go to Ohio to again campaign for Republicans 22 days before the November elections. A progressive Democrat's under scrutiny. Congresswoman Ilhan Omar's residence in Washington, not her home in Minnesota, was raided just before dawn.
4: We're told this happened a little bit shortly after 6 o'clock this morning here at Congresswoman Omar's home in Washington, D.C. There are several investigators from Homeland Security Investigations also told that DOJ involved in this investigation. We don't have details specifically about what the investigation entails, but we can report that it is a federal criminal investigation.
1: Fox's David Spunt near the raid location. 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
1: Stocks are mixed to start the week. The Dow is up 133 points. The S&P 500 is gaining 1, but the NASDAQ is down 41 points. Price of oil is up more than 2%. WTI is almost at 40 or 94 bucks a barrel again. At the gas pump, though, no change for regular. AAA's national average for the regular gas is still at $4.35 per gallon. Diesel's down a penny to $6.26, 26 cents less than last month's record high. Now, President Trump's latest attempt to bring prices down for diesel, facing criticism from Democrats and Republicans in Congress, urging him to cancel a deal to allow Russia to send diesel to the U.S. and global markets. GOP Senator Tom Tillis tells NBC's Meet the Press that agreement may violate U.S. law and help finance Russia's war.
7: The president needs to realize that tens of thousands of people have died over this illegal invasion. And I get it that he may be frustrated, but he needs to understand who the good guys are in this disagreement.
1: Speaking of inflation and energy issues, two Americans who've studied both are sharing the Nobel Prize for Economics. Robert Hall is affiliated with Stanford and Michael Woodford with Columbia University, awarded for their models helping governments deal with economic crisis at the movies.
8: It was a scary good weekend at the box office. Jessica Chastain's horror flick, Other Mommy, frightened its way to number one, raking in $27.5 million at the North American box office, despite some frighteningly bad reviews.
9: Be scared, Mommy. She's nice.
10: She looks like you.
8: Anne Hathaway's thriller Verity took second with $11.5 million, followed by Resident Evil in third. But audiences weren't clicking with The Social Reckoning. The Facebook drama debuted in fifth place with just $5.5 million. Carmen Roberts, Fox News.
1: In baseball, Milwaukee won the opening game of the National League Championship Series. The Brewers beat the LA Dodgers 2-1. I'm Dave Anthony. This is Fox News.
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11: From the Coco Weather Center, the Warrensburg forecast, today's sunny, a high of 89. South-southwesterly winds gusting to 26 miles an hour. Clear tonight, low 71. Tomorrow, another sunny day, a high of 92. South-southwest wind at 6 to 10 miles an hour. And then some rain. Tuesday night, showers, possibly a thunderstorm with a low 69. Showers and possibly a thunderstorm on Wednesday with a high of 78.
12: Missouri Net News, I'm Matt Pilger. The University of Missouri Research Reactor in Columbia is joining a major international nuclear fusion project. According to Columbia TV station KOMU, Missouri researchers will test graphite material to see how it holds up under high levels of radiation. The work is being done through an agreement with Princeton Plasma Physics Laboratory. Three men are facing felony charges after police found loaded weapons on school property during a football game in Caruthersville. Ashley Byrd has this report.
13: Police said all but one of the firearms had a live round chambered, and no one was harmed.
12: Fall is big for Missouri agritourism. Taylor Tuttle of the state's Missouri Grown program credits the farm families.
14: They just really try to find ways to add value to their agritourism.
12: A recent U.S. Ag Census report listed 800 Missouri farms as engaging in agritourism. This is Missouri Net.
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11: And we're back to Johnson County today. And I told you he'd be here, and he did. He showed up. How you doing, Bruce?
19: Hey, good, Woody. How are you?
11: I'm good. That's Bruce Euler, folks.
19: It is, right here.
11: Right there, sitting in that chair with his red shirt on.
19: Yep.
11: Got a mule head on the side of it.
19: Mule head on the side. I don't know if you saw a note, but John and Penny are in Albuquerque, so they just put a note to you to say that they drove all the way out there to hear us.
11: Really?
19: Back in Albuquerque. Yeah.
11: I haven't seen that yet.
19: Nope. And, you know, we have these great listeners. I was just going to say a couple of them. You know, Penny, John, Annette, Jill, my sister.
11: Yeah.
19: I hope. I think she's listening. Tom.
11: She's here in town now or
19: yeah,
11: not?
19: Yeah, she's in town here. Yeah. Mac, Barb, Jenny, Daniel, Lynn, Virginia.
11: So, oh, a list of them.
19: Yeah, well, maybe we're in the double digits. I don't know. But we have a good time talking anyway.
11: You see where I put this morning? We're going to have some, how did I put that? Have some fun and informative information.
19: Oh, my, that sounds really professional.
11: Yeah, that's what we're going to have.
19: I tell you, this Bergfest this weekend was fantastic. He just gets better every year. So.
11: Did we get more than 30,000, do you think, downtown?
19: I do not know, days? But on Saturday it sure felt like there might be that many.
11: That many Saturday
19: night.
11: Huh?
19: Yeah, Saturday night. Friday night was good, but you had Warrensburg, you know, high school played on Odessa. Crestridge had homecoming that night. The Mules were out of town up at Northwest, so for the weekend for the most part. So, but it was, I have to say, Main Street and all those volunteers. I know the women's volleyball team volunteered in different organizations to set up chairs and tables and the beer garden fencing. But, man, there were more vendors and just everybody smiling. And, of course, the weather. Thank you for the weather.
11: Oh, yeah, you're welcome. I had a lot to do with it.
19: Well, I hear it from you. So
11: well, read it, man.
19: You're the most connected guy I know.
11: I just read it.
19: Yeah, but it was fantastic. So congratulations, everybody.
11: Who had a part in it.
19: Yeah, and the Warrensburg Wheels Club was fantastic. I don't know if they're up in the 250, I don't know, 300 cars, but they're about out of space this year. But fantastic, and it's so nice. There's not many car shows that have a car show and then a festival like Bergfest.
11: Yeah.
19: So, you know, you come down in the morning, you see all these incredible cars, and the owners are so nice.
11: And half about a block away, you go to Ferris wheel and all that kind of stuff.
19: Ferris wheel and vendors and turkey legs and lemonade and whatever you want down there. Barbecue was great. And the Rotary Club, you know, we had our booth down there, and everybody, our volunteers, we did a great job raising money for Food Center and for the Echo this year. That's where our money's going.
11: Okay.
19: But anyway, congratulations to Jamie and everybody at Main Street.
11: And they're working right now. They're probably already starting on next year's.
19: Oh, I'm sure. I'm sure.
11: It's an all-year project.
19: Yeah, we're so lucky that's come back. And that kind of triggered something about what we're going to talk about today was if you remember, we used to have rides years ago downtown, and then we didn't have any carnival rides for I don't know how many years.
11: Oh, yeah, we didn't. Yeah.
19: But they used to be around the courthouse when I was a kid, like they are today. And at one time, we remember they used to be down Pine Street. There'd be rides down there. And now having all that come back to Warrensburg, and it's great for memories, you know, for the children. But Lynn and I were talking about, you know, well, what can we talk about? And it was about parades. We've got homecoming parade, of course, coming up next weekend, which looks like it might be kind of cold.
11: Saturday?
19: Yeah.
11: Let me look.
19: Look.
11: Well, it's not cold.
19: Is there frost?
11: 63.
19: What's the low?
11: 39.
19: Okay, so those band members are lining up. I've done it before as a kid.
11: Friday night, mostly clear and 39.
19: Okay.
11: Yeah, it might be a bit brisk Saturday morning.
19: Brisk, yeah.
11: Yeah. But up to 63 for the ball game.
19: Sunny?
11: Sunny, yeah.
19: Good. Okay.
11: Yeah, it's going to be okay.
19: That's good. All right.
11: Pretty nice.
19: Well, lining up early in the morning on Saturday is chilly, so just let everybody know that.
11: Yeah,
19: it'll be good.
11: A little chilly.
19: But the homecoming parade's fantastic.
11: But it's supposed to be a little chilly for that.
19: Yeah, well, not like we're, what are we having today, 90 or 89?
11: 89? Well, the forecast I had over the weekend said today's high would be 91.
19: Okay.
11: I come in this morning and the new forecast says 89.
19: Oh, there you go.
11: They backed it off a little. But I saw on TV this morning where they're predicting Warrensburg will have 90.
19: Okay.
11: It all depends on which one you're looking at.
19: That's right. And I don't think it matters a few degrees anyway.
11: No, it doesn't.
19: So we got to talk about the parades we've had in town, and there's a fascinating history of all the parades that have been in Warrensburg. And also,
11: got that Christmas parade coming this year again, too. That started in
19: holiday parade.
11: Not a Christmas parade, holiday parade. Yeah.
19: But growing up, I mean, back in the 40s and 50s, they always had a Christmas parade.
11: Uh-huh.
19: And then I find out we actually had Halloween parades, and that's what I was going to talk about with some of these parades that we've had going way back. And like, one of the first ones I could find was 1887, when Sacred Heart Church first had the cornerstone laid, and anybody that's been, you know, here in the last 30 years wouldn't know, but of course the Catholic Church used to be up on Ming Street, down at the end of the 100 block of Ming Street there on the south side.
11: Well, they have the police academy now, I think, don't they?
19: Well, the Sacred Heart School is the police academy, CMP or whatever, on the corner. But across the street to the east was
11: the church.
19: And then you had the, where Monsignor, whoever, you know, lived in the house next to that.
11: Yeah.
19: So that's all gone. But they had a huge parade because it was the first Catholic church in Warrensburg. So the Diocese of Sedalia came down. They had a parade. They had marching bands. And they came down Holden Street.
11: It was a big deal, huh?
19: Oh, huge deal. And, of course, it sat up there on top as we would say, up on the hill there, looking over downtown Warrensburg. Yeah. This is 1887.
11: Yeah.
19: 1897, of course, we had circuses started coming to Warrensburg. We had the Ringling Brothers Circus. I just found this out. I knew about some Wild
11: came
19: West.
11: Came to town?
19: Came to Warrensburg. And these were massive, I mean, undertakings to come to a town like Warrensburg. I know Buffalo Bill Wild West Show came here, I think,
11: really?
19: Around 1915. 1897, actually saved this. The Ringling Brothers arrived in Warrensburg, drawing large crowds. And, of course, they traveled by train.
11: Yeah.
19: They came here to Warrensburg on five different trains because they had so many, you know, tents and animals and personnel and everything. But five trains came to Warrensburg, and then they were setting up for the street parade that had, this is in downtown Warrensburg, we had elephants, camels, horses, bands, wagons, immense crowds that came to Warrensburg. They set up, and they did about a two-mile, almost a two-mile walk down Holden Street, which was dirt, of course, from the train station.
11: Yeah.
19: But, I mean, thousands and thousands of people from all around this area came to Warrensburg to see the circus here in 1897.
11: Okay.
19: Ringling Brothers. Now, you haven't asked the question, but you will.
11: Should I?
19: Yeah. Where were they going?
11: Okay.
19: And we had about, that I know of, at least five places where we would set up for like a showgrounds or fairs. And this one, and it seemed to be the biggest one, was right down at Hale Lake Road and Holden Street. They're on the northeast corner. There's some apartments now and all that, but that's a big, high, flat ground. And Dave Dufresne and I always talk, he always talks about baseball, obviously.
11: Yeah,
19: he's
11: yeah.
19: our
11: oh,
19: baseball
11: yeah.
19: expert, Warrensburg. That there used to be a baseball field there. There was also a racetrack up there, and the field was called Old Dusty. But that area was high and flat down there, you know, close to Pirtle Springs. So the Ringling Brothers went down there and set up their enormous circus. Like I said, five trains came in here.
11: Five trains?
19: Yeah.
11: The circus stuff?
19: Oh, it was amazing. It just amazing what happened. That's 1897 that parade came in here. We also had in 1897 a joint parade of the blue and gray. So the Union and the Confederate veterans
11: got together
19: September 2nd, 1897. We even have a picture of it that we've posted. They were kind of in front of where Rise is today, Woolworths, Old Trails Regional Library, a picture of them marching down the street. And this tags into a date. Now I know it's 1897.
11: Did they have their blue and gray uniforms on?
19: Yes.
11: They did? Okay.
19: Yeah. Yeah, and again, you know, it was family against family, brother against brother, as we know about
11: the
19: Civil
11: War. But they got together for a parade.
19: They got together for a parade. I mean, here we are, what, 30 years after, a little over 30 years after the end of the Civil War. But
11: they probably settled their differences by then.
19: Yeah, and it says that they started the parade on Tyler Avenue, south of the Normal Grounds. Now, I'll have to explain that to people, what that means. So Tyler Street, there was a Tyler Street that ran right to the middle of campus, east-west, about where, just below, I'll say, south of the Alumni Chapel.
11: Okay, gotcha.
19: There used to be a street that ran right through there. And that Normal Grounds would be everything south of Humphreys, and that big area between Humphreys Building, now you have the Garrison Gym and everything over on that side, and then south would be like the Wood Martin Building. But in that big area before they built those buildings was the first football field, the track, and then over to the east was the baseball diamond. But they called that the Normal Grounds, State Normal, for anybody that doesn't know.
11: Yeah.
19: We were called State Normal Number 2 before we became Central Missouri State Teachers College.
11: And what evolved into?
19: CMSC, CMSU, UCM. Yeah. I don't know what the next one is.
11: This is it. I think this is it.
19: I don't know.
11: I think we've got there.
19: But that's where they formed up, was right there in that area before they had their parade coming downtown. And I think it's, you know, that's an interesting area because, again, that was our first football field. There's a great story about that, but we'll do that for another time.
11: Did Tyler Street run? I lived on Tyler at one time.
19: Yeah, well, it skips and jumps way out, you know,
11: over
19: to Broadview.
11: Broadview.
19: At some point, of course, Broadview wasn't built until the 50s.
11: Yeah.
19: But Tyler Street ran right through there, through the campus. and you continue through, and there's a picture or two that I've seen of all these houses there that would be now in the middle of campus, but there was a street that ran through there called Tyler.
11: Huh.
19: And it would be that little street that's just north of the education building, college high school, education building.
11: It just stops there. It just runs up there.
19: Because it used to go through to the other side, to the west.
11: Uh-huh.
19: 1911, the 101 Ranch Real Wild West Show, the Miller Brothers Ranch Show came here on the Missouri Pacific Railroad on a Sunday morning. Wagons, livestock were unloaded, and then a huge procession to the showgrounds of Lowe's Pasture. Now, I think that pasture is the Jenny soccer field, I think. And I have to verify
11: that. It's a guess.
19: It's a guess. I've read about...
11: It's an educated guess, though, right?
19: It could be if you give me that.
11: Give me the credit.
19: Give me that credit for that. It could be. It could be just wild. But that area out there with the Jenny soccer field and a beautiful complex they have now with softball and a soccer field. Right. Big crowd out there the other day. That's a big, high, flat area. And that was a fair grounds or a showgrounds at one time. That's where I think that this...
11: Okay.
19: Parade came down, but they would come down Holden and then went out what was Hale Lake Road to the east and went there. 1928, we have lots of pictures in earlier, like 1909, 1910, but the Elks always had a parade. The Elks Lodge was huge in Warrensburg, BPOE, Benevolent Protective of Elks or whatever.
11: Order of Elks.
19: Order of Elks, thank you. And they always had a parade, and the parade was happening in the evening, departed from the Elks Club rooms on West Colton. Now, do you remember where the Elks Lodge was on West Colton?
11: Ooh, I don't.
19: Okay. It would be about 105 West Colton. It's the parking lot now. They're on the south side. So here's Holden Street. You go down about 50 yards at the most. On the south side, there's that parking lot on West Colton. Magnolia was across the street. Checker Tavern's across the street.
11: Okay.
19: So there was a two-story wooden building, green, as I recall, as a kid. And the Elks Lodge was upstairs. Downstairs was the Daily Star Journal.
11: That's a long time ago.
19: Oh, gosh, yeah.
11: Yeah, okay.
19: And so they had their parade. It started there, and it went down to Washington. The parade went west, down to Pine Street, back to Holden, up to Gay Street, east over to Miller Street. Miller Street is now College Street.
11: Yeah.
19: And then it went back north around the corner, back to Colton Street, and then back to the club. But that's how they took their parade through town.
11: Okay.
19: 1934, we had a Standard Oil Live Power Parade. And this is really interesting. They had cars and trucks coming through with giant animal replicas mounted on trucks that move their eyes, tails, and ears, and even smoke coming from their nostrils. And they had sound trucks accompanied by, and this was Standard Oil Company, parade of mechanical animals.
11: Why?
19: I guess they were trying to sell oil.
11: Okay.
19: Oil and gas. You know, we had a lot of DX stations here in town at one time, DX and Standard Oil and those gas stations. But I thought that was really interesting. 1936, we had Christmas parades, but they had that for many decades. It was a Christmas parade.
11: Yeah.
19: They used to do a Halloween parade.
11: Used to have a Halloween parade for kids downtown. It wasn't a parade, but it was all the kids could ride down Holden Street. By the courthouse.
19: Yeah.
11: We used to set up there and do some radio remotes there. Well, that.
19: Yep.
11: The parade, or you called it a parade. I wouldn't call it a parade. It was.
19: I mean, now
11: walking.
19: Now they do kind of a trunk or treat around.
11: Yeah, around town.
19: And the stores downtown would give out candy and everything. But they actually, this is 1940, had a huge, they would have for many years, the Halloween Torch Parade. Started at 7:30 at night. That featured 144 lighted torches held by National Guardsmen, college students, and Boy Scouts. The Laboratory School Band led the procession, followed by Miss Warrensburg riding in an open car, convertible,
11: yeah,
19: and then prizes for awards. And I just saw a note from Patricia Smith. She says, yes, she remembers Tyler Street and the houses on Tyler that went through the campus. Thank you, Patricia. 1947, we had Good Neighbor Night, sponsored by Johnson County students at the college for all residents of the county and college students. Motorized parade. delivery trucks, vehicles advertising their stores, all invited to join the parade. They travel through town announcing Good Neighbor Night and extending an invitation to all residents to participate in the open house, radio quiz, and party. And then, of course, the college had homecoming parades going way back. I don't know what year they started with it.
11: Now, a long time ago.
19: The question was, I remember as a kid, the parade ran backwards from what we see today. Do you remember that?
11: No, I do not remember that.
19: So the parade, this is 1952. I wasn't born yet, but I know for many years after, the parade would start over. It started by Yater, but it would circle the other way. In fact, the Warrensburg High School, which people may not know, but Martin Warren Elementary was a high school. They had homecoming parades, too, and they started there and went up McGuire to Gay Street and through town and back to the high school for their homecoming. But the college would set up either down on Grover Street and College Street over on that side in different years, and then go up to Gay, over west to Holden, and then down Holden Street and across the tracks.
11: Go Holden south.
19: And go south.
11: South through Holden. Yeah. Through Warrensburg.
19: Yep.
11: Huh. Okay. No, I don't remember that. That was before my time.
19: Yeah. 1955 was our centennial for Warrensburg. They had four parades July 4th, four different parades celebrating the centennial. And they had, big plans downtown and big parade and everything. 1957, they had somebody really a little bit older than me might know this, but Smiley Burnett.
11: I remember Smiley Burnett.
19: He came to town. They had a parade for him.
11: Really?
19: Yep.
11: With Gene Autry, wasn't he? I think he was Gene Autry's sidekick for a while.
19: And was he also on Petticoat Junction? Was that one of the two engineers or not?
11: I don't know.
19: Okay, maybe somebody will help me out of that one.
11: Okay.
19: 1958, the dedication of the Old Drum statue downtown, there was a parade.
11: In 1958?
19: That's when the statue was dedicated and built.
11: Okay.
19: And they had a parade downtown. And, of course, one of the statue cost right at $925, as I recall. And Harry Truman, who took no pension as a retired president of the United States, donated $25 to that.
11: Yes, he did. He really?
19: Yes, he did. Yep. And that parade, 1958, started on Grover Street, went up to College, Holden to Pine. And a lot of parades ended over on Washington Street. They'd go down Pine Street west, and then they would end down there at the end by the Ennis Mills, as we would know it.
11: Used to be Ennis Mills. I guess it probably still is, isn't it?
19: And I don't know what year that we started the Holiday Lights Parade or whatever, but I know Dwayne Jackson was...
11: Instigator of that.
19: Instigator, is that what we're going to call him?
11: Yeah.
19: I don't know what year that started, if you recall, but that's a really nice tradition we have, the downtown.
11: I'm going to say that's almost 10 years now.
19: That's what I kind of guess. Maybe 2015, but anyway, that's become such a great tradition of the cars all lit up. And
11: you know, we used to do that when I was president of the chamber here. We had a holiday. We called it a Christmas parade then. We had a parade back in, we're talking 90.
19: Yeah.
11: Along in there, we had one then. Then we didn't do it for a while, and then Dwayne says, we need to have one, so he went to work and got us a parade.
19: Had breakfast, sat with at breakfast the other day with the judges, Larry Young and Stan Smith and Dwayne over at the Methodist Church for the car show. There were judges. And Dwayne's so proud, he painted his building there. So if you go by, you got to see his paint job.
11: He keeps asking me, have you seen my paint job yet?
19: There you go. Dwayne, if you listen, yes, we have, and it looks great. And then, you know, I'll end up with this one. We're out of time here.
11: But, we are.
19: But 2021, UCM had their homecoming parade, and you remember what happened in that parade? We set a Guinness Book of World Records.
11: I do not.
19: That's been 5 years ago now already. They had the longest group of mules in a parade, largest ridden parade of mules that made it into the Guinness Book of World Records. They had 50 mules, and there's a picture because he submitted pictures that you can. They count all the mules and everything, but. They brought mules from all over the Midwest and
11: put them in.
19: Set a Guinness Book of World Record 5 years ago.
11: Parade.
19: Yep, and now we've got fabulous homecoming parade this weekend, and yeah, it's such a great time a year here with, you know, high school homecomings and more and the.
11: Look at the information.
19: Yes, what do you have there?
11: Homecoming. This is all information on homecoming and some of the activities I got written down here, so I can promote.
19: Get the party in the park or.
11: Yeah.
19: In the morning.
11: Yeah.
19: Yep. I see your stack of papers there.
11: Let's see. When is that? That's Saturday morning.
19: Right. Bundle up.
11: Find it here.
19: Bundle up.
11: Saturday morning. Party in the park from 8 to 12:30 at Selmo Park. Start with coffee or breakfast from food trucks. Watch the parade. Stay for lunch. 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Bounce houses and a beverage garden.
19: Yeah, that's a new great tradition they have for there.
11: Yeah.
19: Wear your sweaters and mittens and hats. It's going to be cold. But
11: a little chilly.
19: Yep.
11: I wouldn't call it cold, Bruce. A little chilly.
19: 39? If it's going to be 90 today. Oh, that's Bruce, right. You live in Canada. So.
11: Anything council tonight we need to know about? No.
19: It's pretty normal. You can see our agenda online. It gets posted a few days before, so it's all there. But
11: cool.
19: If you want a good time, come out to city council meeting tonight.
11: Sure.
19: Thanks, Woody.
11: You bet. Bruce Shuler visiting with us. A little history of Johnson County and the local area.
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11: From the Cocoa Weather Center, the Warrensburg forecast, today sunny, a high of 89, south-southwesterly winds gusting to 26 miles an hour. Clear tonight, low 71. Tomorrow, another sunny day, a high of 92, south-southwest wind at 6 to 10 miles an hour, and then some rain. Tuesday night, showers, possibly a thunderstorm with a low 69. Showers and possibly a thunderstorm on Wednesday with a high of 78.
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0: There you go, Rolling Stones, Brown Sugar. Before that, Carole King and Jazz Men. Chicago Board of Trade Report is next.
1: Monday morning, soybeans and cattle are lower, corn and hogs are mixed. I'm John Perkins with a Brownfield Market Update. 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Soybeans are down today, expecting a solid week-to-week advance in harvest with the USDA's weekly numbers delayed until Tuesday by a federal holiday today. Planting in Brazil is reportedly faster than average. November beans are down 9 3/4 at 1282 and a quarter. January's 9 3/4 lower at 1299. December bean meal's down $3.80 at 361.80. December soybean oil's up 56 points at 68.58. Corn is mostly firm, buying back part of the drop that followed last week's larger-than-expected production guess. More harvest delays are likely, with rain in the forecast for parts of the region later this week. December's up 2 at 481 3/4. March is 1.5 higher at 495 3/4. And wheat's mixed today, monitoring the Black Sea export situation along with U.S. winter wheat planting activity. December Chicago is up 0.5 at 671.5. Cotton and rice both have varying degrees of technical support this morning, with December cotton up 15 at 80.69, and November rice 2.5 higher at 1696.5. Live and feeder cattle are down, watching the distribution of this week's direct cash cattle show list. Also waiting for the final numbers for mandatory reporting for last week's direct trade in the South. The business in the North generally steady to $3 lower than a week ago in the dress basis. December live's 142 lower at 225.62. February's down 107 at 228.40. November feeders are 225 lower at 339.70. And hogs are mixed on spread trade, wanting to see consistent demand. Pork was higher Friday. December's up 12 at 67.95. February's 27 higher at 69.52. Brownfield.
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0: From the Coco Weather Center, the Warrensburg forecast. Today, sunny, a high of 89. South-southwesterly winds gusting to 26 miles an hour. Clear tonight, low 71. Tomorrow, another sunny day, a high of 92. South-southwest wind at 6 to 10 miles an hour. And then some rain. Tuesday night, showers, possibly a thunderstorm with a low 69. Showers and possibly a thunderstorm on Wednesday with a high of 78.
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would be David Ruffin on KOKO and My Whole World Ended. Prior to that, Four Tops, Shake Me, Wake Me When It's Over. It is sunny and nice today, 76. Might be a little warm this afternoon, high right around 89 or 90 degrees here in the Berg today. CC Rider here, Animals on KOKO.

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1: He says Russia needs to be under more pressure. I'm Dave Anthony, Fox News.
2: We are ready today for energy ceasefire, as President Trump said. But I'm not sure that Putin is ready.
1: That's Ukraine's President Volodymyr Zelensky talking to Fox a short time ago, insisting that Russian leader Vladimir Putin does not want to stop the war.
2: It was his answer to President Trump. He attacked our energy infrastructure.
1: Zelensky tells Fox hours after the Trump Truth Social post about a ceasefire on targeting gas and energy facilities, Russia bombed a power plant.
2: People can't live without electricity.
1: This is some members of Congress, Republicans and Democrats, are calling on the president to cancel a deal he worked out with Moscow for Russia to send diesel to the U.S. and global markets in an attempt to lower diesel's high price. But on Truth Social, the president wrote a few minutes ago, the European Union paid Russia $250 billion for energy. He made the right choice for the American people. Houthi militants are warning airlines flying in Saudi Arabian airspace after weekend deadly missile attacks. Fox's Trey Inkst reports from Tel Aviv.
3: The strikes against the airport and energy infrastructure in the south do raise questions about if the United States could come to the defense of Saudi Arabia and launch a new round of strikes against the Iranian proxy group.
1: Democratic Congresswoman Ilhan Omar is under criminal investigation. The Minnesota Progressive's residence in Washington raided early this morning. Fox's David Spunt is there.
4: There are Homeland Security Investigation agents, HSI agents. So we don't see the typical FBI agents here on the scene telling you that this has some sort of immigration component to it. However, the Justice Department is involved in this scene and is involved in this investigation.
1: No comment from Congresswoman Omar. She has in the past denied allegations of immigration fraud. Pope Leo has a health issue, a nodule found on a lung.
5: And we've gotten word from the Vatican that the Pope will be admitted to the hospital tomorrow. The 71-year-old Leo will undergo the surgery to remove the nodule at Gemelli Hospital, where all the popes are treated.
1: Fox's Lauren Green, the Pope's recovery expected to take a week. 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
1: While the Russia-Ukraine war rages with no end in sight, something potentially related. An assassination plot thwarted in Ukraine's neighbor Poland.
8: Officials say this threat was deadly serious. The alleged targets, Polish Prime Minister Donald Tusk and his Defense Minister Władysław Kosiniak-Kamysz. The suspect is Polish national Jacek Jabrzynski, tracked down, we're told, after he made a series of posts online. The country is on a high level of security alert as a result of stabbings in schools and fears of a possible hybrid attack by Russia against allies of Ukraine. Jonathan Savage, Fox News.
1: The U.S. ambassador to Greece is on thin ice.
9: President Trump and Secretary of State Marco Rubio are considering removing Kimberly Guilfoyle from her post as U.S. ambassador to Greece. The Associated Press reports a decision on her firing could come this week. Guilfoyle is accused of asking a donor to the president's campaign to pay off a $100,000 American Express bill before her Senate confirmation hearing. A report in the Wall Street Journal published text messages suggesting Guilfoyle would offer to help the donor gain access to administration officials. The payment was never made, and Guilfoyle's attorney disputes the authenticity of the messages. At the White House, Jared Halpern, Fox News.
1: They handed out the final Nobel Prize of the year this morning.
10: American-born economists Robert E. Hall and Michael Woodford have received the Nobel Memorial Prize in Economics. Their work involves helping governments and central banks to manage economic shocks such as inflation or an energy crisis. Hall is affiliated with Stanford University in California, Woodford with Columbia in New York. It's the final prize to be given out this year by the Royal Swedish Academy of Sciences. It's worth $1.2 million. Jenny Cosola, Fox News.
1: On Wall Street, the Dow's up 227 points, but the Nasdaq's down 75. I'm Dave Anthony. This is Fox News.
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13: From the Coco Weather Center, the Warrensburg forecast, today sunny, a high of 89, south-southwesterly winds gusting to 26 miles an hour. Clear tonight, low 71. Tomorrow, another sunny day, a high of 92, south-southwest wind at 6 to 10 miles an hour, and then some rain. Tuesday night, showers, possibly a thunderstorm with a low 69, showers and possibly a thunderstorm on Wednesday with a high of 78.
14: Missouri Net News, I'm Matt Pilger. A Southwest Missouri man was killed in a crash on Saturday night in Wyandotte County, Kansas. The Kansas Highway Patrol says 24-year-old Dakota R. Panzica of Springfield, Missouri, was crossing Kansas Highway 7 when he was struck by a car. Branson firefighters rescued a man who became stranded while using ropes to climb down Table Rock Dam in Southwest Missouri's Taney County yesterday afternoon. The Taney County Sheriff's Office detained the man and gave him a trespassing citation. No injuries were reported. A nearly $549 million lawsuit claims Missouri shortchanged Lincoln University for decades by not providing its full share of matching land-grant funding. Stephanie Boykin, a member of the Missouri Legislative Black Caucus, says lawmakers have a chance to address the issue next session. When asked if the legislation could get bipartisan support,
15: We'll just have to wait and see.
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22: Whenever you hear songs like this,

KOKO with the Turtles and Eleanor, Little Richard before that, Lucille. Good morning to you. Nice to have you with us here on the Wood Show till 1 for this Monday, Columbus Day. Roy Orbison now, Dream Baby, How Long Must I Dream?

0: School Days, and that's Chuck Berry on Coco. Before that, the Monkees, and I'm Not Yours, Stepping Stone. Take a break, check the weather, and we'll continue on with the good time oldies all the way to 1 o'clock in the afternoon.
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0: From the Coco Weather Center, the Warrensburg forecast. Today, sunny, a high of 89. South-southwesterly winds gusting to 26 miles an hour. Clear tonight, low 71. Tomorrow, another sunny day, a high of 92. South-southwest wind at 6 to 10 miles an hour. And then some rain. Tuesday night, showers, possibly a thunderstorm with a low 69. Showers and possibly a thunderstorm on Wednesday with a high of 78.
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Baby, I Love You, the Ronettes on Coco, and the Shirelles prior to that with Soldier Boy, and of course Steppenwolf with Magic Carpet Ride. Stevie Wonder next with Mr. Tambourine Man.

0: Hoy como va Santana on Coco. Prior to that, the Five Stair Steps, Hoo-Hoo Child, and Stevie Wonder, Mr. Tambourine Man. In a minute and a half, a weather update. And then we're going to blow your mind. The Delphonics, didn't I blow your mind this time, didn't I?
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0: From the Coco Weather Center, the Warrensburg forecast. Today, sunny, a high of 89. South-southwesterly winds gusting to 26 miles an hour. Clear tonight, low 71. Tomorrow, another sunny day, a high of 92. South-southwest wind at 6 to 10 miles an hour. And then some rain. Tuesday night, showers, possibly a thunderstorm with a low 69. Showers and possibly a thunderstorm on Wednesday with a high of 78.
6: Our hooks. They're a good thing.

in here. Just about midnight, she made me feel so good. 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Why don't you come up to my house? Knock upon my

The Birds on Coco and Mr. Tambourine Man. Before that, Shadows of Night and Gloria and the Delphonics. Didn't I blow your mind this time, didn't I? Hey, it's homecoming week at UCM. All kinds of activities all week long at the university for homecoming. And we'll try to keep you updated on a bunch of that here throughout the week. So stick it right here at KOKO and just leave it, all right? Merrily Rush now. This is Angel of the Morning.

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1: Many fingers pointing at Iran. I'm Lisa Brady, Fox News. More than 25 countries, including the U.S., out with a joint statement recognizing a British assessment that Iran's Revolutionary Guard was almost certainly behind a suspected plot to target a U.S.-run base in England.
2: We will not tolerate these threats on our soil.
1: British Prime Minister Andy Burnham also promising further sanctions in a speech to Parliament. Saudi Arabia investigating how its air defenses failed to intercept a missile attack by Iran-backed Houthi rebels, killing at least 13 people, wounding hundreds at an airport in the capital. The president of Ukraine not convinced that Russia wants a ceasefire.
3: Ukrainian President Volodymyr Zelensky says he supports a ceasefire on energy facilities in Ukraine and Russia, but warns Vladimir Putin is not ready.
4: Because even after yesterday's messages from president and so about energy ceasefire, Putin attacked our gas infrastructure.
3: Zelensky, speaking on the Fox News Channel, also says he would support a more broad ceasefire if Russia does as well.
1: Fox's Jared Halpern at the White House. President Trump has criticized Zelensky for targeting Russian energy facilities while announcing a deal to allow Russia to sell diesel, which has drawn bipartisan pushback in Congress. Homeland Security investigators searching the Washington home of Minnesota Congresswoman Ilhan Omar as part of what the Justice Department calls a federal criminal investigation.
5: It's unusual to see the Justice Department take an overt action 3 weeks before an election when someone's on a ballot. However, it's important to note that a federal judge signed off on this search warrant. So obviously there's some sort of probable cause here where a judge gave the Justice Department and HSI the green light to go into this Washington, D.C. home.
1: Fox's David Spunt near the scene. Omar is not at that residence today and has previously denied any wrongdoing. 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
1: An arraignment overnight for a man accused of ambushing police in Philadelphia, killing one officer.
8: The Philadelphia Inquirer is now reporting that the suspect, Eric Lewis, told investigators he shot the officers because they were white. He's now behind bars without bail. Court records show that since 2012, he's been convicted of offenses including theft, receiving stolen property, gun-related crimes, simple assault, and disorderly conduct involving fighting. In each of those cases, his sentence included probation. Now Lewis is facing his most serious charges yet.
1: Fox's CB Cotton. The charges include more than 70 counts, including murder and homicide of a law enforcement officer. A home invasion in Pennsylvania leaves one man dead, another facing charges after leading to a hostage situation.
9: Prosecutors in Lancaster County say 29-year-old Tobias John Allen Click broke into a home early Saturday and fatally shot Ernesto Rodriguez, who was dating Click's ex-girlfriend. That Click held the woman and her four children at gunpoint. With police on the way, we're told the suspect fled. He was captured following a car chase in Cumberland County. We're told he suffered a self-inflicted gunshot wound and remains hospitalized in custody, facing multiple charges in the case. Jeff Manasso, Fox News.
1: A security scare for a country star.
10: Ella Langley is speaking out about the security threat that caused the cancellation of her Friday night performance in Tulsa, Oklahoma, just hours before it was set to start.
11: She's from Texas, I can tell.
10: During her Saturday night show, she gave the crowd more details about it, saying, quote, when it comes to keeping you safe and making sure this show is a safe place for us to come and enjoy our music, then it will happen. But the second it feels like it will not, I'm not doing it. Tulsa police say they investigated and found no credible threat.
1: Fox's Tanya J. Powers, her Dandelion tour does continue with more October dates. The Dow's up 242. I'm Lisa Brady, Fox News.
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12: From the Coco Weather Center, the Warrensburg forecast, today's sunny, a high of 89. South-southwesterly winds gusting to 26 miles an hour. Clear tonight, low 71. Tomorrow, another sunny day, a high of 92. South-southwest wind at 6 to 10 miles an hour. And then some rain. Tuesday night, showers, possibly a thunderstorm with a low 69. Showers and possibly a thunderstorm on Wednesday with a high of 78.
13: MissouriNet News, I'm Cameron Connor. A nearly $549 million lawsuit claims Missouri shortchanged Lincoln University for decades by not providing its full share of matching land-grant funding. The lawsuit seeks to recover that money and prevent future funding gaps. Stephanie Boykin, a member of the Missouri Legislative Black Caucus, says lawmakers have a chance to address the issue next season.
14: Filing legislation as relates to this issue is certainly not off the table, but we're gathering more information, and as we get closer to the start of the session, there'll be additional information coming from Black Caucus leadership.
13: In other news, much of Missouri will see near-record heat today and tomorrow, with highs reaching the upper 80s and lower 90s. The National Weather Service says showers and thunderstorms will spread across parts of the state from Tuesday night through Thursday. The change will affect most of the state as a cold front moves through the region. By Friday, much cooler and drier fall weather is expected. 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
12: 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We'll keep you up to date on all the activities right here on KOKO throughout the week. Warrensburg City Council meeting this evening at 7 o'clock. Their regular session gets underway at the Municipal Center, 200 South Holden. Warrensburg Parks and Recreation Committee will meet at 5:30 tomorrow, and that'll be at the Warrensburg Community Center, meeting room 3, 5:30 p.m. Then on Wednesday, Western Missouri Medical Center's big deal. They will be hosting the 14th annual Ladies Night Out from 5 to 8 p.m. at the Hughes Athletic Center at UCM. Tickets are $20 a person and include admission, entry into basket raffles, and a complimentary Ladies Night Out t-shirt. The first 800 attendees through the event entrance will also receive a tote bag filled with goodies, coupons, and special offers from vendors and sponsors. The evening will feature more than 50 local vendors, food and drinks, entertainment, health education, women's health services, resources, photo opportunities, and the guest speaker will be Marilyn McCain. All ages are welcome. The need for blood is constant this month, in the month of November, and as far as that goes, all the time. The American Red Cross is calling on area residents to keep the blood supply strong by donating blood at their local blood drive as soon as possible. Appointments can be made by visiting redcrossblood.org or by using the Red Cross Blood Donor app. Those who donate through October 18th will receive a $15 e-gift card to a merchant of their choice. Donors from October 18th or 19th through the 22nd of November will receive up to $20 in gift cards. Mid-Missouri Artist Incorporated has begun accepting applications now for vendors for their 50th Holiday Arts and Crafts Show in Warrensburg. This year's show will be Saturday, November 7th, from 9 a.m. to 4 p.m. at the Warrensburg Community Center. Vendor entry forms can be found online at midmissouriartist.com under Annual Events. A full list of vendor rules and regulations can also be found on that site. And then the Warrensburg Chamber of Commerce will be hosting the Locally Yours vendor event on Saturday, November the 14th, from 10 a.m. to 2 p.m. at the Missouri Veterans Home in Warrensburg. This event provides home-based businesses, artisans, and entrepreneurs a place to showcase their products and services to community members. Visitors will be able to shop for homemade items, discover local businesses, and support the people behind them. 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The event is being co-hosted by the Chamber's Military Affairs Committee. Admission is free, and it's open to the public. In the event of inclement weather, it'll be moved to the Warrensburg Community Center Gymnasium. Also, this reminder, coming up Thursday this week is the Great Shakeout. That's the world's largest earthquake preparedness drill. It's held annually to help individuals, families, schools, workplaces, and communities practice earthquake safety and readiness. That drill is scheduled for, as I mentioned, this Thursday, October 15th, at 10:15 a.m. local time, though participation or participants can register and practice on any day or time that suits them. Last year, over 60.3 million globally participated, over 19.3 million in the United States. That's KOKO News. I'm Marion Woods.
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22: 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High school football this last Friday night, Crestridge beat Lone Jack 40-0. Lafayette County over Knobnoster 47-12. Richmond beat Holden 59-7. Warrensburg knocked off Odessa 46-20. This Friday night, Warrensburg at KC Center, Carrollton at Holden, Richmond at Knobnoster, Crestridge is at Salisbury. 11th-ranked Bearcats of Northwest Missouri State at 454 yards of offense beat the Mules 42-20 on Saturday in Maryville. Mules football, a game out of first in the MIAA, going to be home Saturday, facing Washburn for the annual homecoming game. Kick it at 1, noon pregame here on the UCM Sports Radio Network. Jenny's volleyball, they beat Missouri Southern Friday by a score of 3-0. Jenny's volleyball in the MIAA in-season tournament in Maryville this weekend, taking on UNK and Northwest. Jenny's soccer, 2-0 Friday night win against UCO. Then yesterday, the Jenny's tied the Riverhawks 1-1. Jenny's are at Rogers State on Friday night, then home on Sunday to Emporia State. Cross country. They ran in Columbia over the weekend at the Brian T. Simpson Invitational. Mules claimed the team title out of 9 teams. The Jennies finished second out of 11 teams. College football over the weekend, Oklahoma knocked off Texas 27-24. It was Missouri over A&M 27-6. Utah beat KU 41-24. Army over Tulane 20-17. Navy beat Tulsa 34-26. Air Force over Northern Illinois 28-7. Game one of the National League Championship Series. Milwaukee beat the Dodgers 2-1. Bryce Tarang, home run for Milwaukee. Ohtani, 1-for-3. Runs scored for the Dodgers. Game two of that series today at 4 o'clock. Cleveland at Tampa Bay tonight. Game one of the American League Championship Series. Monday Night Football, Bills at the Rams tonight, Rams minus 3.5. For KOKO Sports, I'm Greg Hassler.
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12: From the Coco Weather Center, the Warrensburg forecast, today's sunny, a high of 89. South-southwesterly winds gusting to 26 miles an hour. Clear tonight, low 71. Tomorrow, another sunny day, a high of 92. South-southwest wind at 6 to 10 miles an hour. And then some rain. Tuesday night, showers, possibly a thunderstorm with a low 69. Showers and possibly a thunderstorm on Wednesday with a high of 78.
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1: Yes, it does. The beat goes on and on and on. That was Sonny and Cher on Coco and the Association before that. Time for Living. Time for a Careless Whisper right here from Wham!

KOKO with Michael Jackson and Beat It. And before that, Marvin Gaye, You're a Wonderful One, and Wham with Careless Whisper. Here on this Columbus Day, a holiday for some folks today. Hope you're enjoying it if you have the day off. Creedence, Clearwater, Revival, Who's Top of the Range.

0: It's Your Thing, Isley Brothers, on KOKO on the Woods Show for a Monday. Let's see, we have the weather for you. That's next, about 90 seconds away. And right after that, Monterey. Remember that one from the Animals? It's coming up.
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0: From the Coco Weather Center, the Warrensburg forecast. Today, sunny, a high of 89. South-southwesterly winds gusting to 26 miles an hour. Clear tonight, low 71. Tomorrow, another sunny day, a high of 92. South-southwest wind at 6 to 10 miles an hour. And then some rain. Tuesday night, showers, possibly a thunderstorm with a low 69. Showers and possibly a thunderstorm on Wednesday with a high of 78.

Oh, yeah, when I grow up to be a man, Beach Boys on Coco. Right before that, Jay and the Americans and also the Animals. The Police are next. Don't stand so close to me.

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1: Member of Congress says she's being targeted. I'm Lisa Brady, Fox News. Minnesota Congresswoman Ilhan Omar calling a federal search of her Washington, D.C. home today an attempt to target political enemies and weaponize federal law enforcement. The progressive Democrat posting reaction after an hours-long search by Homeland Security investigators. She was not at the D.C. residence at the time.
2: Sources telling Fox News the raid focuses on immigration fraud and documents completed by Omar's late father when she was a child. The search also follows public confirmation of an ongoing criminal investigation by White House border czar Tom Homan.
1: Fox's Jeff Benasso, Omar has denied wrongdoing. Today's search was on a warrant authorized by a federal judge just over 3 weeks to the midterm elections, with Omar seeking a fourth term. A united front against Iran in a new joint statement from nearly 30 countries, including the U.S., condemning violent attacks and a suspected plot to target a U.S.-run air base in England.
3: This joint statement was prompted by the UK's assessment that Iran was almost certainly behind the security alert at RAF Fairford last month. It condemns lethal plotting, arson, sabotage, cyber attacks, and other hybrid activities. There's also a reference to a recent campaign of attacks across Europe targeting Jewish communities, Iranian journalists, and US interests.
1: Fox's Jonathan Savage, Tehran has called it unfounded and malicious to suggest it was involved in the airbase plot. President Trump defending a deal to allow Russia to sell diesel to the U.S. and world markets, aiming to help lower diesel prices. The president posting he made the right choice for the American people and that the European Union paid Russia $250 billion for energy. But Ukraine's president says that new deal will fund more Russian attacks. It's also facing some bipartisan pushback in Congress. 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
1: We're learning more about a mass murder-suicide at a family home in Pennsylvania.
6: Authorities say the gunman who killed eight people in an Erie, Pennsylvania home Friday was a 45-year-old man who then took his own life. According to relatives and friends, the killer was the patriarch of the family and grandfather to two of the mass shooting victims, a 5-year-old boy and 1-year-old girl whose stunned father says.
7: It's crazy how a person could do something like that, so tragic like that to innocent children.
6: He says the children's mother was days away from giving birth to her third child. Seven of the victims are said to be related to the gunman. The eighth one is said to be a woman who ran to the house to help as the shooting was getting underway. Lillian Wu, Fox News.
1: Iran-backed Houthi rebels are warning airlines against using Saudi airspace or airports inside the kingdom.
8: The warning comes after 13 people were killed and more than 300 injured when the Houthis launched a missile attack against a Saudi airport on Saturday. The target of the attack was Riyadh's King Khalid International Airport. At least one ballistic missile slamming into Terminal 3 as it was packed with passengers.
1: Fox's Trey Yingst, another missile hitting a different terminal yesterday. Delta Airlines is postponing the launch of its nonstop flight from Atlanta to Riyadh. It was planned for later this month, now pushed to March of next year.
9: The Federal Aviation Administration is urging airlines to be cautious flying to or over Saudi Arabia. The FAA says threats could pose a potential risk to aircraft at all altitudes. The Wall Street Journal says since the start of the Iran war in February, major airports across the Middle East have repeatedly been targeted. Airlines are scaling back flights through Saudi airspace, a key link between Europe and Asia.
1: Fox's Jenny Cosola. Stocks turning mixed. The Dow's up to 11, but the S&P and the NASDAQ in the red. And U.S. oil prices back on the rise right now, over $93 a barrel. And Lisa Brady, Fox News.
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11: From the Coco Weather Center, the Warrensburg forecast. Today, sunny, a high of 89. South-southwesterly winds gusting to 26 miles an hour. Clear tonight, low 71. Tomorrow, another sunny day, a high of 92. South-southwest wind at 6 to 10 miles an hour. And then some rain. Tuesday night, showers, possibly a thunderstorm with a low 69. Showers and possibly a thunderstorm on Wednesday with a high of 78.
12: MissouriNet News, I'm Cameron Connor. A recent U.S. Ag census lists over 800 farms in Missouri that engage in agritourism. Taylor Tuttle of the state's Missouri Grown program says those farms generate millions of dollars in economic activity and provide jobs. She says there are benefits beyond the hard data.
13: New family traditions or continue family traditions, that's really something special. And the fact that agritourism offers that is really a great opportunity.
12: A 2020 Ag Census report estimated Missouri's agritourism generated nearly $20 million in sales each year. And Missouri Governor Mike Kehoe has expanded an executive order allowing dyed diesel fuel to be used in all vehicles for any purpose on state highways. Dyed diesel is normally tax-free fuel, used for agriculture and other off-road purposes. The order also extends increased weight limits for agricultural transportation. The changes are effective immediately and run through December 31st. This is MissouriNet News.
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11: 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We'll keep you up to date on all the activities right here on KOKO throughout the week. Warrensburg City Council meeting this evening at 7 o'clock. Their regular session gets underway at the Municipal Center, 200 South Holden. Warrensburg Parks and Recreation Committee will meet at 5:30 tomorrow, and that'll be at the Warrensburg Community Center, meeting room 3, 5:30 p.m. Then on Wednesday, Western Missouri Medical Center's big deal. They will be hosting the 14th annual Ladies Night Out from 5 to 8 p.m. at the Hughes Athletic Center at UCM. Tickets are $20 a person and include admission, entry into basket raffles, and a complimentary Ladies Night Out t-shirt. The first 800 attendees through the event entrance will also receive a tote bag filled with goodies, coupons, and special offers from vendors and sponsors. The evening will feature more than 50 local vendors, food and drinks, entertainment, health education, women's health services, resources, photo opportunities, and the guest speaker will be Marilyn McCain. All ages are welcome. The need for blood is constant this month, in the month of November, and as far as that goes, all the time. The American Red Cross is calling on area residents to keep the blood supply strong by donating blood at their local blood drive as soon as possible. Appointments can be made by visiting redcrossblood.org or by using the Red Cross Blood Donor app. Those who donate through October 18th will receive a $15 e-gift card to a merchant of their choice. Donors from October 18th or 19th through the 22nd of November will receive up to $20 in gift cards. Mid-Missouri Artist Incorporated has begun accepting applications now for vendors for their 50th Holiday Arts and Crafts Show in Warrensburg. This year's show will be Saturday, November 7th, from 9 a.m. to 4 p.m. at the Warrensburg Community Center. Vendor entry forms can be found online at midmissouriartist.com under Annual Events. A full list of vendor rules and regulations can also be found on that site. And then the Warrensburg Chamber of Commerce will be hosting the Locally Yours vendor event on Saturday, November the 14th. From 10 a.m. to 2 p.m. at the Missouri Veterans Home in Warrensburg. This event provides home-based businesses, artisans, and entrepreneurs a place to showcase their products and services to community members. Visitors will be able to shop for homemade items, discover local businesses, and support the people behind them. Vendors interested in participating are invited to submit an application by visiting warrensburg.org or by contacting Kalani Jeffries at the Warrensburg Chamber of Commerce, 660-747-3168. The event is being co-hosted by the Chamber's Military Affairs Committee. Admission is free, and it's open to the public. In the event of inclement weather, it'll be moved to the Warrensburg Community Center Gymnasium. Also, this reminder, coming up Thursday this week is the Great Shakeout. That's the world's largest earthquake preparedness drill. It's held annually to help individuals, families, schools, workplaces, and communities practice earthquake safety and readiness. That drill is scheduled for, as I mentioned, this Thursday, October 15th, at 10:15 a.m. local time, though participants can register and practice on any day or time that suits them. Last year, over 60.3 million globally participated, over 19.3 million in the United States. That's KOKO News. I'm Marion Woods.
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16: For KOKO Sports, I'm Greg Hassler. High school football this last Friday night, Crestridge beat Lone Jack 40-0. Lafayette County over Knobnoster 47-12. Richmond beat Holden 59-7. Warrensburg knocked off Odessa 46-20. This Friday night, Warrensburg at KC Center, Carrollton at Holden, Richmond at Knobnoster, Crestridge is at Salisbury. 11th-ranked Bearcats of Northwest Missouri State at 454 yards of offense beat the Mules 42-20 on Saturday in Maryville. Mules football, a game out of first in the MIAA, going to be home Saturday, facing Washburn for the annual homecoming game. Kick it at 1, noon pregame here on the UCM Sports Radio Network. Jenny's volleyball, they beat Missouri Southern Friday by a score of 3-0. Jenny's volleyball in the MIAA in-season tournament in Maryville this weekend, taking on UNK and Northwest. Jenny's soccer, 2-0 Friday night win against UCO. Then yesterday, the Jenny's tied the Riverhawks 1-1. Jenny's are at Rogers State on Friday night, then home on Sunday to Emporia State. Cross country, they ran in Columbia over the weekend at the Brian T. Simpson Invitational. Mules claimed the team title out of 9 teams. The Jenny's finished second out of 11 teams. College football over the weekend, Oklahoma knocked off Texas 27-24. It was Missouri over A&M 27-6. Utah beat KU 41-24. Army over Tulane 20-17. Navy beat Tulsa 34-26. Air Force over Northern Illinois 28-7. Game one of the National League Championship Series, Milwaukee beat the Dodgers 2-1. Bryce Tarang, home run for Milwaukee. Ohtani, 1-for-3. Run scored for the Dodgers. Game two of that series today at 4 o'clock. Cleveland at Tampa Bay tonight, game one of the American League Championship Series. Monday Night Football, Bills at the Rams tonight. Rams minus 3.5. For KOKO Sports, I'm Greg Hassler.
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23: Corn and cattle are mixed, soybeans are lower, hogs are higher. I'm John Perkins with a Brownfield Market Update. When it comes to short-stature corn, it all started with Stein. For decades, they've been focused on unique hybrids that deliver top yields. Stein invented short-stature corn, then they perfected it. Soybeans are down today. Trade is expecting a solid week-to-week advance in the harvest, with weekly numbers delayed until Tuesday by today's federal holiday. Planting in Brazil is reportedly faster than average. November beans are down 6 at 1286. January's 5¾ lower at 1303. December bean meal's up $1.30 at $366.90. December soybean oil's 54 points higher at $68.56. Corn is mixed, consolidating after the drop that followed last week's larger-than-expected production guess. More harvest delays are likely, with rain in the forecast for parts of the region. December corn's up 1¾ at 481¾. March is now 1½ higher at 495¾. And wheat is mostly lower, monitoring the Black Sea export situation along with winter wheat planting activity here in the States. December Chicago's a half higher at 671½. December Kansas City's 5 lower at 714¼. December Minneapolis is down a quarter at 695. Live cattle are mixed and feeders are lower, probably still watching the distribution of this week's show list and waiting for direct trade to get better defined. Box beef's up at midday, but that's been on a mixed, mostly lower trend lately. December live's down 47 at 226.57, and February's 25 lower, 229.22. November feeders are down $1.22 at 340.72. And hogs are up on short covering and the higher midday move in the pork carcass cutout value. December lean is 32 higher at 68.15, and February's up 55 at 69.80. Crude oil's trading just below 94 a barrel. John Perkins, Brownfield.
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11: From the Cocoa Weather Center, the Warrensburg forecast, today sunny, a high of 89. South-southwesterly winds gusting to 26 miles an hour. Clear tonight, low 71. Tomorrow, another sunny day, a high of 92. South-southwest wind at 6 to 10 miles an hour. And then some rain. Tuesday night, showers, possibly a thunderstorm with a low 69. Showers and possibly a thunderstorm on Wednesday with a high of 78.
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5: 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Because America is not about ostracizing people who disagree with you. It's about coexisting with them. It's about the fact that what unites us is supposed to be greater than what divides us, and that our real enemies are not political pundits. It's the ruling class. If you are a civilian, you don't work in the government, you know who your enemy is? Not the other civilian who votes for the political party you don't. Your enemy is the government itself. That's why we have the three branches of government that we do, to impose that series of checks and balances to make sure we don't end up under tyrannical rule.
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25: Missouri Net Sports, I'm Bill Pollack. Mizzou ran past Texas A&M 27-6. Jamal Roberts, a career-high 222 yards and two touchdowns, including a 54-yard score.
26: Once you just keep running the ball at them and just hitting them consistently, man, like, they're going to give up, man. A lot of people don't want to keep taking hits back-to-back and, you know, just getting tired. In the tempo that we go with, as long as it's a fast tempo, like, you just got to be ready for that. You got to be conditioned for that.
25: Mizzou now ranked 13th. They improved to 5-1, and they visit 9th-ranked Ole Miss Saturday at 2:30. SEMO beat Lindenwood 38-27 and won the Game Ball Brawl Trophy in the annual game between Missouri's only two NCAA Division I conference rivals. The Redhawks lead the series now 3-2. Misha suspended a high school football referee indefinitely after video showed him grabbing a Glendale player following a touchdown celebration Thursday night in Glendale's 35-6 win over Kickapoo in Springfield. The school filed a complaint, and Misha says the official could appeal the suspension. Around the NFL, during the Chiefs' bye week, the Raiders lost 45-17 at New England. The Broncos beat the Chargers 23-17. The Chiefs at 4-0 host the now 0-5 Chargers Sunday at 3:25, and both the Broncos and Raiders already have two losses in the AFC West. The Brewers beat the Dodgers 2-1 in Game 1 of the NLCS. Missouri native Jacob Mizorowski started but got a no decision, pitching into the fifth. Game 2 this afternoon. The Guardians and Rays play Game 1 of the ALCS tonight. MLS, St. Louis City beat LA Galaxy 6-2. City is in second place in the Western Conference, just 1 point behind Vancouver for the top spot. Those two teams play Wednesday. And the Blues are in Ottawa on Tuesday after coming back with a 5-3 win on Saturday over Columbus. The Blues are 2-2-1. Bill Pollack, Missouri Nets Sports.
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The Knickerbockers on Coco and Lies. Mitch Ryder and the Detroit Wheels, too. Devil with the Blue Dress On. You also heard Glenn Campbell and Wichita Lineman. Final portion of the show for Monday on the Woods program on this Columbus Day with Petula Clark now and My Love.

KOKO with Ray Charles. It's crying time. Steve Lawrence, too, Go Away Little Girl, and also Petula Clark with My Love. Got the Lovin' Spoonful coming up here in just a minute. First, a little pause, quick look at your weather, a sunny afternoon with a high of 89, a little breezy, south-southwest wind gusting to 26, clear tonight, low about 71, sunny tomorrow, 92, and then the rain moves in for a couple days. Tuesday night, a low around 69 with showers and possibly a thunderstorm. Wednesday, high 78, showers, possibly a thunderstorm. Wednesday night, more of the same, maybe some rain with a low of 63. And turn the page over here and see about Thursday, okay? Showers, possibly a thunderstorm, the high 76. Do you believe in magic? The Lovin' Spoonful on KOKO.

Coco with the good time oldies for you, the best of the best from out of your past, I'm sure. Well, we heard Bob Dylan there, preceded by Freddie Scott and also the Lovin' Spoonful. I got the Animals and the Little River Band coming up to wrap it up for me today. Thanks for listening. We'll see you tomorrow. We'll be back and do it again for you starting at 6 in the morning. This is Don't Bring Me Down, the Animals. Cool change from the Little River Band coming up, too.

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1: Upping the ante against Iran, I'm Lisa Brady, Fox News. As British Prime Minister Andy Burnham points a finger over the recent suspected plot targeting a U.S.-run base in England.
2: The Prime Minister previously said there was a strong indication that Iran had played a role. Today, while addressing Parliament and taking MPs' questions, he confirmed that allegation and also said the Home Secretary will provide more details to come.
3: I can confirm our assessment that it is highly likely to have been coordinated in Iran, almost certainly directed by Iran's Islamic Revolutionary Guard.
2: A major incident was declared near RAF Fairford last month after police were alerted to three suspicious vehicles in the area. That base has been used by American bombers to strike Iran. Last week, the U.S. withdrew those planes.
1: Fox's Stephanie Bennett in London. That incident remains under investigation with seven suspects released on bail. Also today, a joint statement from nearly 30 countries, including the U.S., signing on to the U.K. assessment about Iranian involvement, condemning a variety of attacks and plots, and warning Iran against more. Recent airport attacks by Iran-backed Houthi rebels now blamed for at least 20 deaths in Saudi Arabia, including missiles that hit the international airport in Riyadh over the weekend. The Saudis investigating why air defenses failed to intercept those attacks. Minnesota Congresswoman Ilhan Omar accusing the Trump administration of political intimidation after Homeland Security investigators searched her D.C. home, authorized by a federal judge, as part of what the Justice Department calls a federal criminal probe.
4: Omar on X calling the raid an attempt to target political enemies and weaponize federal law enforcement, saying she will not be silenced. Two sources close to the investigation tell Fox News the search stems from a fraud probe into the Somali-born rep's immigration paperwork. The White House and DHS so far not commenting.
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1: The head of Homeland Security says cities and towns across New York are not honoring requests for immigration detainers.
7: Homeland Security Secretary Mark Wayne Mullen says New York has ignored 16,000 ICE detainer requests for illegal aliens accused of more than 50,000 different crimes. They allege this includes 131 homicides, nearly the same number of kidnappings, more than 1,000 sexual offenses, and many more DUIs, burglaries, and robberies. A spokeswoman for Governor Hochul's office says they always notify ICE of any non-citizen serving a state prison term. After a recent ICE shooting of a Dominican man with an extensive criminal record while his young son was in the car with him, New York Mayor Zoran Mamdani again condemned ICE. Secretary Mullen said the public should be angry with the man who used his car to ram government vehicles with a child in his car, not ICE. Jessica Rosenthal, Fox News.
1: The New York mayor now facing calls from some Democratic socialists to fire the police commissioner, accusing her of villainizing the man who was shot last week by talking about his criminal record. The Democrat trying to flip a U.S. Senate seat blue in Texas, James Tallarico, insisting he only had the flu as he returns to the campaign trail after being absent for more than a week, denying speculation about receiving treatment for a stress-related episode.
8: Tallarico traveled to New York. He had fundraisers on September 28th and the 29th. Then the next day, he canceled in-person campaign appearances right back here in Texas and said he came down with the flu. Well, Republicans, they started questioning his absence at a critical time in his campaign. At a President Trump rally in San Antonio, Ken Paxton got the crowd chanting, "Where is James Tallarico?" His campaign even demanding proof of life photos, asking Tallarico to pose with a newspaper newspaper showing the date.
1: Fox's Brooke Taylor in Dallas. Paxton, the current Texas attorney general, is in a tight race with Tallarico, who's demanding proof of ability to debate after challenging Paxton to a debate over the summer and saying there's still no response. Stocks remain mixed. The Dow's up 192. I'm Lisa Brady, Fox News.
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11: From the Coco Weather Center, the Warrensburg forecast, today's sunny, a high of 89. South-southwesterly winds gusting to 26 miles an hour. Clear tonight, low 71. Tomorrow, another sunny day, a high of 92. South-southwest wind at 6 to 10 miles an hour. And then some rain. Tuesday night, showers, possibly a thunderstorm with a low 69. Showers and possibly a thunderstorm on Wednesday with a high of 78.
12: Missourinet News, I'm Cameron Connor. A nearly $549 million lawsuit claims Missouri shortchanged Lincoln University for decades by not providing its full share of matching land-grant funding. The lawsuit seeks to recover that money and prevent future funding gaps. Stephanie Boykin, a member of the Missouri Legislative Black Caucus, says lawmakers have a chance to address the issue next season.
13: Filing legislation as relates to this issue is certainly not off the table, but we're gathering more information, and as we get closer to the start of the session, there'll be additional information coming from Black Caucus leadership.
12: In other news, much of Missouri will see near-record heat today and tomorrow, with highs reaching the upper 80s and lower 90s. The National Weather Service says showers and thunderstorms will spread across parts of the state from Tuesday night through Thursday. The change will affect most of the state as a cold front moves through the region. By Friday, much cooler and drier fall weather is expected. This is Missourinet News.
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3: From the Coco Weather Center, the Warrensburg forecast. Today, sunny, a high of 89. South-southwesterly winds gusting to 26 miles an hour. Clear tonight, low 71. Tomorrow, another sunny day, a high of 92. South-southwest wind at 6 to 10 miles an hour. And then some rain. Tuesday night, showers, possibly a thunderstorm with a low 69. Showers and possibly a thunderstorm on Wednesday with a high of 78.
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4: From the Coco Weather Center, the Warrensburg forecast, today's sunny, a high of 89. South-southwesterly winds gusting to 26 miles an hour. Clear tonight, low 71. Tomorrow, another sunny day, a high of 92. South-southwest wind at 6 to 10 miles an hour. And then some rain. Tuesday night, showers, possibly a thunderstorm with a low 69. Showers and possibly a thunderstorm on Wednesday with a high of 78.
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1: Growing pushback to a deal with Russia. On Lisa Brady, Fox News. After President Trump announced Russia would be allowed to sell diesel to help lower prices. Fox's Jennifer Griffin.
2: There are real questions right now about whether this diesel deal that the president announced with Russia is even legal. There's a 2022 law in Congress that was passed after Russia invaded Ukraine that barred the U.S. from buying any oil products or petroleum products from Russia. So there's that. Then there's also the Lindsey Graham Sanctions Act that was passed. And now we're hearing from Congressman Brian Fitzpatrick that there's a bipartisan legislation that he's putting forward called the Ronald Reagan Peace Through Strength Act, which would further bar the U.S. from buying Russian diesel.
1: President Trump posting earlier, he made the right choice for the American people. He has also criticized Ukrainian attacks on Russian energy sites, but Ukraine's President Zelensky tells Fox Russia attacked a power plant only hours after a Trump post about a ceasefire on energy facilities.
3: We are ready today for energy ceasefire, as President Trump said. But I'm not sure that Putin is ready.
1: Meantime, British Prime Minister Andy Burnham tells Parliament a suspected plot to target a U.S.-run base in England was almost certainly spurred by Iran's Revolutionary Guard.
4: We will crack down on Iran's use of criminal networks using our full range of powers to target them and their funding streams.
1: Nearly 30 countries, including the U.S., joining a statement on the new U.K. assessment. Pope Leo is scheduled for surgery, expected to be admitted to a hospital in Rome tomorrow to have a nodule removed from his lung.
5: He's scheduled to make an 11-day, three-country apostolic journey to South America in November. The Vatican said the trip is still planned. We don't know exactly when the surgery will take place, but the Pope should be in the hospital for about a week.
1: Fox's Lauren Green, the 71-year-old Pope, revealing the discovery of that nodule yesterday. 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
1: A 14-year-old detained after a school shooting in France.
8: The teenager is suspected of opening fire at his middle school principal and a teacher in Aubagne in the south of France. Both suffered wounds to their legs. He went on to fire multiple shots across two floors of the building. A third staff member disarmed the boy in what's being described as an act of extreme courage. Prosecutors say the weapon was a shotgun smuggled into school inside a guitar case. France has been hit by weeks of protests where students have barricaded schools, demanding better facilities and more teachers. But this shooting is not thought to be related. Jonathan Savage, Fox News.
1: A federal judge just ordering a 24-hour halt to tree cutting at the East Potomac Golf Course, a historic D.C. golf course that's been part of President Trump's renovation plans in the nation's capital. The judge's temporary order follows a three-hour hearing where she accused the government of deceiving her with its actions over the holiday weekend, beginning that tree cutting with little notification to plaintiffs in a lawsuit aiming to halt renovation plans. There's a new number one player in men's tennis.
9: Alexander Zverev clinching the number one spot in the year-end ATP rankings. Zverev becoming the first German to earn the honor and the oldest player to accomplish the feat for the first time at 29 years and 217 days old. He began 2026 without having won a major title, but Zverev captured both the French and U.S. Open Grand Slams this year, the German finishing more than 800 points ahead of the injured Yannick Sinner. Carlos Alcaraz ended 2025 as the world number one. Frank Lanza, Fox News.
1: An hour to the close on Wall Street, stocks remain mixed. Right now, the Dow up 178 points, but the S&P down 11, the NASDAQ down 133. I'm Lisa Brady. This is Fox News.
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12: From the Coco Weather Center, the Warrensburg forecast, clear tonight, low 71. South-southwesterly wind gusting to 21 miles an hour. And then sunny tomorrow, high of 92, south-southwest wind 6 to 10 miles an hour. Tomorrow night, showers, possibly a thunderstorm, a low of 69. Wednesday, more of the same, showers and possibly a thunderstorm, high of 78. Rain also on Wednesday night, with a low around 63.
13: Missouri Net News, I'm Cameron Connor. A recent U.S. Ag census lists over 800 farms in Missouri that engage in agritourism. Taylor Tuttle of the state's Missouri Grown program says those farms generate millions of dollars in economic activity and provide jobs. She says there are benefits beyond the hard data.
14: New family traditions or continue family traditions, that's really something special. And the fact that agritourism offers that is really a great opportunity.
13: A 2020 Ag Census report estimated Missouri's agritourism generated nearly $20 million in sales each year. And Missouri Governor Mike Kehoe has expanded an executive order allowing dyed diesel fuel to be used in all vehicles for any purpose on state highways. Dyed diesel is normally tax-free fuel, used for agriculture and other off-road purposes. The order also extends increased weight limits for agricultural transportation. The changes are effective immediately and run through December 31st. This is Missouri Net News.
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3: From the Coco Weather Center, the Warrensburg forecast, clear tonight, low 71. South-southwesterly wind gusting to 21 miles an hour. And then sunny tomorrow, high of 92, south-southwest wind 6 to 10 miles an hour. Tomorrow night, showers, possibly a thunderstorm, a low of 69. Wednesday, more of the same, showers and possibly a thunderstorm, high of 78. Rain also on Wednesday night, with a low around 63.
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4: From the Coco Weather Center, the Warrensburg forecast, clear tonight, low 71, south-southwesterly wind gusting to 21 miles an hour. And then sunny tomorrow, high of 92, south-southwest wind 6 to 10 miles an hour. Tomorrow night, showers, possibly a thunderstorm, a low of 69. Wednesday, more of the same, showers and possibly a thunderstorm, high of 78. Rain also on Wednesday night with a low around 63.
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1: Attempted missile attack on Saudi Arabia. I'm Lisa Brady, Fox News. Saudi officials confirming they intercepted an incoming ballistic missile today after two deadly strikes over the weekend by Iran-backed Houthi rebels on the international airport in the capital Riyadh, killing at least 14 people, including one American, wounding hundreds more.
2: This comes as Houthi rebels are now issuing a direct warning to foreign airlines against using Saudi airspace or airports inside the kingdom. The strikes against the airport and energy infrastructure in the south raise questions about if the United States could come to the defense of Saudi Arabia and launch a new round of strikes against this Iranian proxy group.
1: Fox's Trey Yingst in Tel Aviv. Delta Airlines is now delaying the start of its new nonstop flight from Atlanta to Riyadh, pushing it to March instead of this month, after an FAA warning to be cautious flying to or over Saudi Arabia. A federal judge is pausing tree cutting at the historic East Potomac Golf Course in D.C., accusing government lawyers of deceiving the court about ongoing renovations.
3: President Trump has announced plans to convert the public course into a championship-level venue. Hundreds of trees have been removed. Judge Anna Reyes has ordered the tree cutting halted for at least 24 hours and threatened to extend the order another 2 weeks. The judge has previously required a preservationist group be notified before major work is done on the golf course as part of a legal challenge.
1: Fox's Jared Halpern at the White House. The Trump administration argues the tree removal is routine maintenance and unrelated to the proposed overhaul. Minnesota Congresswoman Ilhan Omar accusing the president of political intimidation, posting that a search of her D.C. home earlier today is part of an effort to weaponize federal law enforcement. The Justice Department says that search by Homeland Security investigators was authorized by a federal judge as part of an ongoing criminal probe. The Dow up 195 at the bell. 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
1: Multiple states recovering from the impacts of Hurricane Isaias, which made landfall in the Florida Panhandle Friday.
9: Airport officials in Raleigh, North Carolina, initiated a ground stop briefly Sunday after a radar spotted a tornado in the area. No damage was reported there, but there was damage in several other counties, including downed trees and power lines. The roof was ripped off a Town Place Suites in Fayetteville, North Carolina, and a tractor trailer and camper were seen flipped over outside of a Sam's Club.
1: Fox's Jessica Rosenthal. Several other storm-related deaths also reported, including from falling trees in Florida and Alabama. Actress Selma Blair is arrested, accused of attacking flight attendants.
10: It happened on a Delta flight heading from L.A. to New York's JFK Airport. TMZ is reporting it started about a few hours in when Selma Blair tries to open up the plane door. Then, when they try to stop her, there's some type of altercation, and she punches one flight attendant. She bites another. At least one crew member was hospitalized. Blair's representative says she suffered a medical emergency.
1: Fox's Alexis McAdams. Blair was diagnosed with multiple sclerosis in 2018. The FBI is investigating the airplane incident. Two Americans win this year's final Nobel Prize.
11: American-born economists Robert E. Hall and Michael Woodford have received the Nobel Memorial Prize in Economics. Their work involves helping governments and central banks to manage economic shocks, such as inflation or an energy crisis. Hall is affiliated with Stanford University in California, Woodford with Columbia in New York. It's the final prize to be given out this year by the Royal Swedish Academy of Sciences. It's worth $1.2 million.
1: Fox's Jenny Cosola. Recapping stocks, a mixed finish. The Dow up 195, but the S&P and the Nasdaq in the red. Elisa Brady, Fox News.
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14: From the Coco Weather Center, the Warrensburg forecast, clear tonight, low 71, south-southwesterly wind gusting to 21 miles an hour. And then sunny tomorrow, high of 92, south-southwest wind 6 to 10 miles an hour. Tomorrow night, showers, possibly a thunderstorm, a low of 69. Wednesday, more of the same, showers and possibly a thunderstorm, high of 78. Rain also on Wednesday night with a low around 63.
15: MissouriNet News, I'm Cameron Connor. A nearly $549 million lawsuit claims Missouri shortchanged Lincoln University for decades by not providing its full share of matching land-grant funding. The lawsuit seeks to recover that money and prevent future funding gaps. Stephanie Boykin, a member of the Missouri Legislative Black Caucus, says lawmakers have a chance to address the issue next season.
16: Filing legislation as relates to this issue is certainly not off the table, but we're gathering more information, and as we get closer to the start of the session, there'll be additional information coming from Black Caucus leadership.
15: In other news, much of Missouri will see near-record heat today and tomorrow, with highs reaching the upper 80s and lower 90s. The National Weather Service says showers and thunderstorms will spread across parts of the state from Tuesday night through Thursday. The change will affect most of the state as a cold front moves through the region. By Friday, much cooler and drier fall weather is expected. 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
6: From the Coco Weather Center, the Warrensburg forecast, clear tonight, low 71. South-southwesterly wind gusting to 21 miles an hour. And then sunny tomorrow, high of 92. South-southwest wind 6 to 10 miles an hour. Tomorrow night, showers, possibly a thunderstorm, a low of 69. Wednesday, more of the same, showers and possibly a thunderstorm, high of 78. Rain also on Wednesday night with a low around 63.
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4: From the Coco Weather Center, the Warrensburg forecast, clear tonight, low 71, south-southwesterly wind gusting to 21 miles an hour. And then sunny tomorrow, high of 92, south-southwest wind 6 to 10 miles an hour. Tomorrow night, showers, possibly a thunderstorm, a low of 69. Wednesday, more of the same, showers and possibly a thunderstorm, high of 78. Rain also on Wednesday night with a low around 63.
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1: President Trump calls it the right choice for the American people. I'm Lisa Brady, Fox News. He's defending a deal to allow Russia to sell diesel fuel, aiming to help lower prices, though some in Congress are questioning whether it's legal because of existing sanctions over the war in Ukraine. And Ukraine's President Zelensky tells Fox Russia bombed a power plant only hours after a Trump post about a ceasefire on energy targets.
2: The communication from Russia was very clear that they don't know anything about energy ceasefire. And it's a pity because they always, they will find any kind of reasons not to stop this war.
1: President Zelensky calling for more pressure on Russia and saying Ukraine would comply with an energy ceasefire. President Trump has criticized Ukraine's strikes on Russian energy sites. Iran-backed Houthi rebels reportedly claiming responsibility for another attempted ballistic missile attack on an airport in the Saudi capital today, this time intercepted after attacks over the weekend that killed 14 people, injuring hundreds, and renewing questions about any potential U.S. action to help the Saudis. Just getting reports the FBI is issuing a summons accusing actress Selma Blair of assaults on a plane. A federal official tells the Associated Press there's no court date set yet. Blair is accused of trying to open a door on a Delta jet while traveling from L.A. to New York yesterday, then assaulting flight attendants who intervened, accused of punching one and biting another.
3: The plane did land at JFK safely. Police were waiting, and it didn't stop there. This is the part where it even escalates further. So the plane lands, and then Blair repeatedly kicks a Port Authority police officer in the head. I guess they had these restraints around her leg. She kind of got out of them. And according to witnesses, it went off the rails. Then once she gets to the hospital in New York, she assaults a nurse, according to TMZ. And they say that nurse wants to press charges.
1: Fox's Alexis McAdams, a representative for Blair, says she had a medical emergency. The 54-year-old was diagnosed with multiple sclerosis in 2018. 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
1: I will not be silenced. That reaction from Minnesota Congresswoman Ilhan Omar, whose D.C. residence was searched by federal investigators earlier today.
9: Usually, not always, when Homeland Security investigations, HSI, is involved, there's some sort of immigration angle to an investigation. HSI led the scene today, not the FBI. We were on scene this morning where HSI agents were taking several boxes out of the Congresswoman's home. She posted on social media, quote, "I'm okay, make no mistake. This is an attempt to target political enemies and weaponize federal law enforcement."
1: Fox's David Sputt in Washington. The progressive Democrat who's seeking a fourth term, accusing the president of targeting her with baseless lies for 10 years. The Justice Department says a federal judge authorized a warrant for the search as part of a federal criminal investigation. A united front against Iran and a new joint statement from nearly 30 countries, including the U.S., condemning violent attacks and a suspected plot to target a U.S.-run airbase in England.
10: This joint statement was prompted by the U.K.'s assessment that Iran was almost certainly behind the security alert at RAF Fairford last month. It condemns lethal plotting, arson, sabotage, cyber attacks, and other hybrid activities. There's also a reference to a recent campaign of attacks across Europe targeting Jewish communities, Iranian journalists, and U.S. interests.
1: Fox's Jonathan Savage. Iran has denied involvement in the airbase incident. Pope Leo is expected to be admitted to a hospital in Rome tomorrow to have a nodule removed from his lung.
11: The Illinois native is a in relatively good health and is known to be quite energetic, enjoys sports and plays tennis. Only his doctors know how serious it could be. Pope Leo is scheduled to make an 11-day, three-country apostolic journey to South America in November. The Vatican said the trip is still planned.
1: Fox's Lauren Green. A mixed finish on Wall Street. The Dow up 195 points. The S&P and the NASDAQ finish in the red. I'm Lisa Brady, Fox News.
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14: From the Coco Weather Center, the Warrensburg forecast, clear tonight, low 71. South-southwesterly wind gusting to 21 miles an hour. And then sunny tomorrow, high of 92. South-southwest wind 6 to 10 miles an hour. Tomorrow night, showers, possibly a thunderstorm, a low of 69. Wednesday, more of the same, showers and possibly a thunderstorm, high of 78. Rain also on Wednesday night with a low around 63.
15: MissouriNet News, I'm Cameron Connor. A nearly $549 million lawsuit claims Missouri shortchanged Lincoln University for decades by not providing its full share of matching land-grant funding. The lawsuit seeks to recover that money and prevent future funding gaps. Stephanie Boykin, a member of the Missouri Legislative Black Caucus, says lawmakers have a chance to address the issue next season.
16: Filing legislation as relates to this issue is certainly not off the table, but we're gathering more information, and as we get closer to the start of the session, there'll be additional information coming from Black Caucus leadership.
15: In other news, much of Missouri will see near-record heat today and tomorrow, with highs reaching the upper 80s and lower 90s. The National Weather Service says showers and thunderstorms will spread across parts of the state from Tuesday night through Thursday. The change will affect most of the state as a cold front moves through the region. By Friday, much cooler and drier fall weather is expected. 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
3: From the Coco Weather Center, the Warrensburg forecast, clear tonight, low 71, south-southwesterly wind gusting to 21 miles an hour. And then sunny tomorrow, high of 92, south-southwest wind 6 to 10 miles an hour. Tomorrow night, showers, possibly a thunderstorm, a low of 69. Wednesday, more of the same, showers and possibly a thunderstorm, high of 78. Rain also on Wednesday night with a low around 63.
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4: From the Coco Weather Center, the Warrensburg forecast, clear tonight, low 71. South-southwesterly wind gusting to 21 miles an hour. And then sunny tomorrow, high of 92, south-southwest wind 6 to 10 miles an hour. Tomorrow night, showers, possibly a thunderstorm, a low of 69. Wednesday, more of the same, showers and possibly a thunderstorm, high of 78. Rain also on Wednesday night, with a low around 63.
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1: Time to sign a deal. I'm Lisa Lucera, Fox News. President Trump reacting after Ukraine's President Volodymyr Zelensky says Russia is still striking Ukraine's energy facilities after the president claimed there was an energy ceasefire.
2: Zelensky and Putin have to get together and end that ridiculous war. This month they lost 32,000 people in that war, and it's ridiculous. So they have to get together and get it done.
1: The president made the comments before heading to Ohio for a campaign rally in support of Senator John Husted. This is a group of seven lawmakers on the Senate Foreign Relations Committee condemned President Trump's deal for to purchase diesel from Russia.
3: Calling on him to reverse course on the agreement, they say runs directly counter to a 2022 congressional ban. Asserting in a statement Sunday that Congress made clear the U.S. should not import oil from Russia until it ends its aggression against Ukraine and ceases threats against our NATO allies. The statement signed by Republican Senators Susan Collins, Lisa Murkowski, Tom Tillis, and John Curtis, and Democrats Senators Gene Shaheen and Richard Blumenthal, the president's defenders, saying he's trying to bring prices down and has to make tough decisions.
1: Fox's Lillian Wu, Saudi Arabia investigating how its air defenses failed to intercept missiles and drones fired by an Iran-backed group. The attack on Riyadh Airport killed at least 13 people and wounded over 300.
4: Houthi rebels are now issuing a direct warning to foreign airlines against using Saudi airspace or airports inside the kingdom.
1: Fox's Trey Yinks in Tel Aviv. The Saudis are seeking more direct U.S. involvement in their fight against the Houthis. In a statement, the leader of Turkey condemning the attack on Saudi Arabia in the strongest terms. Wall Street stocks kicked off a busy week with mixed trading that kept the market near its all-time high. The Dow gained 195, the Nasdaq off 120, the S&P fell 4 points. 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
1: Double murder-suicide in Northern California involving a former member of law enforcement.
10: Marin County Sheriff's Office responding to a shots-fired call at a home Sunday evening, finding three people fatally shot inside. Officials identifying the three as 68-year-old Kevin Mannix, a former San Francisco Police Department sergeant, his 65-year-old wife, Ann, a retired San Francisco Police deputy chief, and their 24-year-old daughter, Catherine. The department revealing they believe Mr. Mannix shot his family before turning the gun on himself. The San Francisco Police Officers Association taking to Facebook to say the suspected murder-suicide has left our entire SFPD family reeling, adding there are no words that can fully capture the depth of this tragedy, nor are there simple answers to the painful questions we are all asking. Kristen Goodwin, Fox News.
1: American economists Robert E. Hall and Michael Woodford have won the Nobel Memorial Prize in Economics for their work on models that have helped governments and central banks manage economic shocks like energy crises and inflation. There's a new number one player in men's tennis.
11: Alexander Zverev clinching the number one spot in the year-end ATP rankings. Zverev becoming the first German to earn the honor and the oldest player to accomplish the feat for the first time at 29 years and 217 days old. He began 2026 without having won a major title, but Zverev captured both the French and U.S. Open Grand Slams this year, the German finishing more than 800 points ahead of the injured Jannik Sinner. Carlos Alcaraz ended 2025 as the world number one.
1: Fox's Frank Lanza. San Francisco 49ers linebacker Dre Greenlaw suspended for one game after headbutting Seattle's Ernest Jones. Greenlaw will meet San Francisco's game next Monday night against Washington, pending an appeal on Tuesday. I'm Lee Silasara. This is Fox News.
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13: From the Coco Weather Center, the Warrensburg forecast, clear tonight, low 71, south-southwesterly wind gusting to 21 miles an hour. And then sunny tomorrow, high of 92, south-southwest wind 6 to 10 miles an hour. Tomorrow night, showers, possibly a thunderstorm, a low of 69. Wednesday, more of the same, showers and possibly a thunderstorm, high of 78. Rain also on Wednesday night with a low around 63.
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14: I'm Ashley Bird. Temperatures are expected to climb into the upper 80s and lower 90s Monday and Tuesday. Jordan Didio, a meteorologist with the National Weather Service in Springfield, says this kind of October is far from normal.
15: We're about 15 to 20 degrees above our climatological average. And just looking at around at some of our old record high temperatures are kind of in the upper 80s to right around 90 degrees. So we may tie them, we may break these records, but they'll come very close either way.
14: Didio says by Friday, much cooler, drier weather is expected across Missouri. The University of Missouri is expanding its agriculture research, education, and workforce development with four new and upgraded facilities. The university held ribbon cuttings for all four on Friday. Creed Barn, part of the National Center for Applied Reproduction and Genomics at MU's Beef Barn, is completely renovated with new equipment and a new lab. Missouri Cattlemen's Executive Vice President Mike Deering.
16: We have some of the best seed stock producers in the world right here in Missouri. And so what this center is to really ramp that up as far as focusing on quality genetics, making sure that we're on the cutting edge.
14: And in southwest Missouri, a dangerous climb down Table Rock Dam ended with a rescue and a federal summons.
17: A man became stranded Sunday after authorities say he did not bring enough rope to make it down the dam near Branson. He was rescued by Branson firefighters after he became stranded and brought the man safely to the ground. The U.S. Army Corps of Engineers issued him a federal summons, and the Taney County Sheriff's Office detained the man and gave him a trespassing citation.
14: That's Matt Pilger reporting. This is Missouri Net News. 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
14: 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Some good news for drivers. 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Cameron Connor reports.
22: Missouri Governor Mike Kehoe has expanded an executive order that originally provided relief for farmers and agricultural haulers. The new order allows dyed diesel to be used by motor vehicles for any purpose on Missouri-operated highways. Dyed diesel is normally reserved for off-road use and is not subject to motor fuel taxes. The order is effective through December 31st. Cameron Connor, Missouri Net.
14: A 19-year-old student from McDonald County High School is challenging his immigration detention in federal court. According to KZRG, Rodrigo Gonzalez Carbajo has been in federal custody since September 29th after a traffic stop. His attorney petitioned in federal court seeking his release, and the government is now ordered to respond. This is Missouri Net News.
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13: 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We'll keep you up to date on all the activities right here on KOKO throughout the week. Warrensburg City Council meeting this evening at 7 o'clock. Their regular session gets underway at the Municipal Center, 200 South Holden. Warrensburg Parks and Recreation Committee will meet at 5:30 tomorrow, and that'll be at the Warrensburg Community Center, meeting room 3, 5:30 p.m. Then on Wednesday, Western Missouri Medical Center's big deal. They will be hosting the 14th annual Ladies Night Out from 5 to 8 p.m. at the Hughes Athletic Center at UCM. Tickets are $20 a person and include admission, entry into basket raffles, and a complimentary Ladies Night Out t-shirt. The first 800 attendees through the event entrance will also receive a tote bag filled with goodies, coupons, and special offers from vendors and sponsors. The evening will feature more than 50 local vendors, food and drinks, entertainment, health education, women's health services, resources, photo opportunities, and the guest speaker will be Marilyn McCain. All ages are welcome. The need for blood is constant this month, in the month of November, and as far as that goes, all the time. The American Red Cross is calling on area residents to keep the blood supply strong by donating blood at their local blood drive as soon as possible. Appointments can be made by visiting redcrossblood.org or by using the Red Cross Blood Donor app. Those who donate through October 18th will receive a $15 e-gift card to a merchant of their choice. Donors from October 18th or 19th through the 22nd of November will receive up to $20 in gift cards. Mid-Missouri Artists Incorporated has begun accepting applications now for vendors for their 50th Holiday Arts and Crafts Show in Warrensburg. This year's show will be Saturday, November 7th, from 9 a.m. to 4 p.m. at the Warrensburg Community Center. Vendor entry forms can be found online at midmissouriartist.com under Annual Events. A full list of vendor rules and regulations can also be found on that site. And then the Warrensburg Chamber of Commerce will be hosting the Locally Yours vendor event on Saturday, November the 14th, from 10 a.m. to 2 p.m. at the Missouri Veterans Home in Warrensburg. This event provides home-based businesses, artisans, and entrepreneurs a place to showcase their products and services to community members. 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The event is being co-hosted by the Chamber's Military Affairs Committee. Admission is free, and it's open to the public. In the event of inclement weather, it'll be moved to the Warrensburg Community Center Gymnasium. Also, this reminder, coming up Thursday this week is the Great Shakeout. That's the world's largest earthquake preparedness drill. It's held annually to help individuals, families, schools, workplaces, and communities practice earthquake safety and readiness. That drill is scheduled for, as I mentioned, this Thursday, October 15th, at 10:15 a.m. local time, though participation or participants can register and practice on any day or time that suits them. Last year, over 60.3 million globally participated, over 19.3 million in the United States. That's KOKO News. I'm Marion Woods.
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23: For KOKO Sports, I'm Greg Hassler. High school football this last Friday night, Crestridge beat Lone Jack 40-0. Lafayette County over Knobnoster 47-12. Richmond beat Holden 59-7. Warrensburg knocked off Odessa 46-20. This Friday night, Warrensburg at KC Center, Carrollton at Holden, Richmond at Knobnoster, Crestridge is at Salisbury. 11th-ranked Bearcats of Northwest Missouri State had 454 yards of offense, beat the Mules 42-20 on Saturday in Maryville. Mules football, a game out of first in the MIAA, going to be home Saturday, facing Washburn for the annual homecoming game. Kick it at 1, noon pregame here on the UCM Sports Radio Network. Jennies volleyball, they beat Missouri Southern Friday by a score of 3-0. Jennies volleyball in the MIAA in-season tournament in Maryville this weekend, taking on UNK and Northwest. Jennies soccer, 2-0 Friday night win against UCO. Then yesterday, the Jennies tied the Riverhawks 1-1. Jennies are at Rogers State on Friday night, then home on Sunday to Emporia State. Cross country, they ran in Columbia over the weekend at the Brian T. Simpson Invitational. Mules claimed the team title out of 9 teams. The Jennies finished second out of 11 teams. College football over the weekend, Oklahoma knocked off Texas 27-24. It was Missouri over A&M 27-6. Utah beat KU 41-24. Army over Tulane 20-17. Navy beat Tulsa 34-26. Air Force over Northern Illinois 28-7. Game one of the National League Championship Series, Milwaukee beat the Dodgers 2-1. Bryce Tarang, home run for Milwaukee. Ohtani 1-for-3. Run scored for the Dodgers. Game two of that series today at 4 o'clock. Cleveland at Tampa Bay tonight, game one of the American League Championship Series. Monday Night Football, Bills at the Rams tonight. Rams minus 3.5. For KOKO Sports, I'm Greg Hassler.
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25: 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Because America is not about ostracizing people who disagree with you. It's about coexisting with them. It's about the fact that what unites us is supposed to be greater than what divides us, and that our real enemies are not political pundits. It's the ruling class. If you are a civilian, you don't work in the government. You know who your enemy is? Not the other civilian who votes for the political party you don't. Your enemy is the government itself. That's why we have the three branches of government that we do, to impose that series of checks and balances to make sure we don't end up under tyrannical rule.
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13: From the Coco Weather Center, the Warrensburg forecast, clear tonight, low 71, south-southwesterly wind gusting to 21 miles an hour. And then sunny tomorrow, high of 92, south-southwest wind 6 to 10 miles an hour. Tomorrow night, showers, possibly a thunderstorm, a low of 69. Wednesday, more of the same, showers and possibly a thunderstorm, high of 78. Rain also on Wednesday night, with a low around 63.
28: 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Problem gambling is a mental health condition that can affect anyone. 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
29: Missouri Net Sports, I'm Bill Pollack. In Mizzou's 27-6 win over Texas A&M, the defense shut down the Aggies' rushing game, just 29 yards on 23 carries. No touchdowns in the game. Eli Drinkwitz calls it their best performance.
30: Really, really impressed with our defense and really the front to just stuff the run and get after the passer. I thought for sure, since I've been here, the best defensive performance we've had.
29: The defense getting two interceptions, including one in the end zone. The 13th-ranked Tigers head to number 9 Ole Miss on Saturday. MLS, St. Louis City beat the LA Galaxy 6-2. City tied the MLS record with their 20th straight match without a loss. Carlo Hossa scored the first three goals for City in the first 21 minutes.
31: That's nice, of course. I feel like we've been doing that really well. Two goals within 3-4 minutes, so it's amazing to give that kind of relief to the team.
29: City is in second place in the Western Conference, just 1 point behind Vancouver for the top spot. Those two teams play on Wednesday. The Missouri High School Activities Association has suspended a high school football official indefinitely after a video showed him grabbing a Springfield Glendale player following a touchdown celebration Thursday night. The school filed a complaint, and Misha says the official could appeal the suspension. The Chiefs have a comfortable lead in the AFC West after their bye week. The Raiders lost 45-17 in New England. The Broncos scored 14 points in the fourth quarter to beat the Chargers 23-17. Both the Raiders and Broncos have two losses. The Chiefs are 4-0, and they will host the 0-5 Chargers Sunday at 3:25. Bill Pollack, Missouri Nets Sports.
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32: Abraham Lincoln called the Mississippi River the backbone of the rebellion and the key to the whole situation. He knew it was important for the Union to control it. The South had sizable numbers of men and supplies in Texas and Arkansas west of the river. If the Union could control the Mississippi, the Confederacy's capability to wage war would be hurt. And so Missouri, a state in the middle of the continent, became the place where the first American ironclad ships of war were built. The story in a minute.
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32: Attorney General Edward Bates had suggested to Secretary of War Stanton that the North put a fleet of gunboats on the Mississippi River to keep the rebels from gaining fortified control of it. Stanton wasn't especially keen on the idea, but the Secretary of the Navy, Gideon Welles, was. He asked Missourian James Eads to suggest the best kind of boat to take care of that situation. In July of 1861, bids were advertised for ironclad gunboats to be built in St. Louis. Eads had the lowest bid, and he promised the quickest work. The contract signed 2 days later called for 7 gunboats to be delivered in Cairo, Illinois, in just 64 days. Eads biographer Lewis Howe wrote that most of the St. Louis foundries and the machine shops were put to work around the clock. Orders immediately went out to Pittsburgh and Cincinnati for the fabrication of 21 steam engines and 35 boilers. Timber was brought in from 8 states. The first iron plating produced during the Civil War came from St. Louis and Cincinnati, as well as other towns along the Ohio and the Missouri. By the end of the first 2 weeks, 4,000 men were working in a number of states 7 days a week, 24 hours a day. Eads did not make his 64 days for several reasons. First, there were problems in designing a new kind of boat. Then there was the usual bureaucratic snarl in Washington. Eads did finish the boat within the 100 days, still a stirring accomplishment. He had to sublet work for 3 of the boats and to a firm in Mound City, but the others were all done in the marine yards at Carondelet. There was another problem, too. One of the subcontractors, or head workman, was one of the losing bidders for the contract, and he was on a contract himself until the work was finished. Although Eads did not discuss it in public, he did write privately that he was upset with the delays caused by that man. As it was, the 7 boats were ready before Flag Officer Foote, in command of the naval operations in the Western Waters, had raised 1/3 of the necessary crewmen for them. Each boat was about 175 feet long with a 51-foot beam. Each drew about 5 feet of water, had a top speed of about 9 knots, and carried 13 guns. By the time they were launched, Eads had sunk much of his personal fortune into the project. He received no federal money until he'd been working 20 days. By then, he'd spent much of his own money rounding up the materials and paying his workers. He finally got most of the money from the federal government he deserved. The first of our nation's ironclad ships of war was called the St. Louis, although that later was changed to the Baron de Kalb when the fleet was transferred to the War Department. Eads wrote to Lincoln later that de Kalb was the first armored vessel built in America, the first such ship to receive fire from a hostile battery, and was the first ironclad that ever engaged a naval force in the world. The important capture of the Confederate Fort Henry later had been described as a victory exclusively for the gunboats. That same year, the first of the ironclads was sunk at Vicksburg, and a century later, the Cairo was dug up and is now on display. America's modern ironclad navy began in St. Louis when the first of the boats was launched on this date, the 12th of October, in 1861.
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0: He lay face down on the desert sand, clutching a six-gun in his hand. Shot from behind, I thought he was dead, for under his heart was an ounce of lead. But a spark still burned, so I used my knife, and late that night, I saved the life of Ringo.
1: Ringo, Ringo.
0: I nursed him till the danger passed. The days went by, he mended fast. And then from dawn till setting sun, he practiced with that deadly gun. And hour on hour, I watched in awe. No human being could match the draw of Ringo. One day we rode the mountain crest, and I went east and he went west. I took to law and wore a star, while he spread terror near and far. With lead and blood he gained such fame, all through the west they feared the name of Ringo. I knew someday I'd face the test, which one of us would be the best. And sure enough, the word came down that he was holed up in the town. I left the posse out in the street, and I went in alone to meet Ringo.
1: Ringo, Ringo.
0: They said my speed was next to none, but my lightning draw had just begun when I heard a blast that stung my wrist. The gun went flying from my fist, and I was looking down the bore of the deadly 44 of Ringo.
1: Ringo, Ringo.
0: They say that was the only time that anyone had seen him smile. He slowly lowered his gun, and then he said to me, "We're even, friend." And so at last I understood that there was still a spark of good in Ringo.

0: turned and stepped into the street. 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A moment later, he lay dead. The town began to shout and cheer. Nowhere was there shed a tear for Ringo.
1: Ringo.
0: The story spread throughout the land that I had beaten Ringo's hand. And it was just the years, they say, that made me put my guns away. But on his grave, they can't explain the tarnished star above the name of Ringo.

0: From the Coco Weather Center, the Warrensburg forecast, clear tonight, low 71, south-southwesterly wind gusting to 21 miles an hour. And then sunny tomorrow, high of 92, south-southwest wind 6 to 10 miles an hour. Tomorrow night, showers, possibly a thunderstorm, a low of 69. Wednesday, more of the same, showers and possibly a thunderstorm, high of 78. Rain also on Wednesday night, with a low around 63.
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1: Authorize it. I'm Lisa Lucera, Fox News. President Trump denies calling for a criminal investigation of Minnesota Democratic Congresswoman Ilhan Omar.
2: The president says he is not involved in the early morning raid of Minnesota Democrat Ilhan Omar's Washington, D.C. residence.
3: I think she's a terrible person, but that's really up to the DOJ. I have nothing to do.
2: The Monday morning search is raising concerns about Justice Department protocol to avoid investigative steps of political candidates close to an election. Omar, who was born in Somalia, is a frequent critic of President Trump. She calls the search baseless and an escalation of the president's campaign of political intimidation. DHS Secretary Mark Wayne Mullen has indicated there is an investigation into potential fraud of her family's immigration applications.
1: Fox's Jared Halpern at the White House, and the president predicts Russia and Ukraine will agree to a ceasefire.
3: They're going to make a deal. I think actually Putin wants to make a deal more than Zelensky.
1: But Ukraine's Zelensky says Russian President Vladimir Putin is not abiding by an energy ceasefire announced by the president over the weekend. President Trump in Youngstown, Ohio this hour for a rally in support of Senator John Husted and others. Recovery efforts underway in the Florida panhandle after Hurricane Isaias tore through the region Friday night.
4: Crews are working around the clock to restore power across Northwest Florida. Power companies expect 95% of customers to have that power back by Monday night. Families were inside at least six apartment units when 114-mile-per-hour wind gusts tore the roof off, leaving them and their belongings exposed to the elements.
1: Fox Weather's Katie Byrne in Milton in the Pacific. Two people have died in the aftermath of Hurricane Simon. In Baja California, at least 10 people are missing and a young girl died following Tropical Storm Rachel, which has now weakened to a post-tropical cyclone. 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
1: Homeland Security Secretary says cities and towns across New York are not honoring immigration detainer requests for people accused of crimes who are here illegally.
10: Homeland Security Secretary Mark Wayne Mullen says New York has ignored 16,000 ICE detainer requests for illegal aliens accused of more than 50,000 different crimes. They allege this includes 131 homicides, nearly the same number of kidnappings, more than 1,000 sexual offenses, and many more DUIs, burglaries, and robberies. A spokeswoman for Governor Hochul's office says they always notify ICE of any non-citizen serving a state prison term. After a recent ICE shooting of a Dominican man with an extensive criminal record while his young son was in the car with him, New York Mayor Zoran Mamdani again condemned ICE. Secretary Mullen said the public should be angry with the man who used his car to ram government vehicles with a child in his car, not ICE. Jessica Rosenthal, Fox News.
1: Mayor Zoran Mamdani is facing increasing pressure to fire the city's police commissioner from Democratic Socialists who accused the commissioner of siding with ICE after reading from the Dominican suspect's rap sheet. Country star Ella Langley is revealing more about the last-minute cancellation of a recent concert.
11: Ella Langley is speaking out about the security threat that caused the cancellation of her Friday night performance in Tulsa, Oklahoma, just hours before it was set to start.
12: She's from Texas, I can
11: tell. During her Saturday night show, she gave the crowd more details about it, saying, quote, "When it comes to keeping you safe and making sure this show is a safe place for us to come and enjoy our music, then it will happen. But the second it feels like it will not, I'm not doing it." Tulsa police say they investigated and found no credible threat. The Chosen Texas singer set a record in May when she took home 7 Academy of Country Music Awards. Her Dandelion tour continues with more October dates. Tanya J. Powers, Fox News.
1: At the box office this weekend, Other Mommy, the Jessica Chastain horror movie at number one, earning $27.5 million. I'm Lee Silasera. This is Fox News.
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14: From the Coco Weather Center, the Warrensburg forecast, clear tonight, low 71, south-southwesterly wind gusting to 21 miles an hour. And then sunny tomorrow, high of 92, south-southwest wind 6 to 10 miles an hour. Tomorrow night, showers, possibly a thunderstorm, a low of 69. Wednesday, more of the same, showers and possibly a thunderstorm, high of 78. Rain also on Wednesday night, with a low around 63.
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3: From the Coco Weather Center, the Warrensburg forecast, clear tonight, low 71. South-southwesterly wind gusting to 21 miles an hour. And then sunny tomorrow, high of 92, south-southwest wind 6 to 10 miles an hour. Tomorrow night, showers, possibly a thunderstorm, a low of 69. Wednesday, more of the same, showers and possibly a thunderstorm, high of 78. Rain also on Wednesday night, with a low around 63.
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4: From the Coco Weather Center, the Warrensburg forecast, clear tonight, low 71, south-southwesterly wind gusting to 21 miles an hour. And then sunny tomorrow, high of 92, south-southwest wind 6 to 10 miles an hour. Tomorrow night, showers, possibly a thunderstorm, a low of 69. Wednesday, more of the same, showers and possibly a thunderstorm, high of 78. Rain also on Wednesday night, with a low around 63.
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couldn't dance. 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